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1: You are such a liar. 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
2: Yes, but that's for a different reason. 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
2: No, there aren't. The canals are filthy. 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
2: No, you wouldn't get a hake. 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
1: A stupid thing to say.
2: Hey, but it'd be a bicycle whale. It's right. My favourite
1: no,
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2: Come on.
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2: It's 6 o'clock. Good morning. I'm Tara Duggan. Violence has continued for a second night in Northern Ireland, with fresh disorder reported in both Belfast and Derry. People lit fires and attacked police in North Belfast, where water cannon was deployed and several vehicles set alight. 27 people were forced from their homes after properties were damaged in Tuesday night's unrest, while in Derry, items were set on fire near the Ardmore Road, prompting police to warn motorists to avoid the area. Reporter Tom Parmenter was at last night's main flashpoint on the outskirts of North Belfast.
3: Stones, bricks, missiles, fireworks going off, fire is being set. We saw the water cannon deployed, and we've seen the police use plastic bullets.
2: There were fresh reports of further explosions in Iran overnight. Earlier, Donald Trump had promised to hit the country hard if a peace deal wasn't finalised. Tensions rose again after he accused Tehran of shooting down a military helicopter over the Strait of Hormuz. Here's the US Defence Secretary, Pete Hegseth.
4: The President expects us to be strong and resolute with the way that we respond and bring firepower, and we will certainly do that if need be.
2: The trial of a man accused of trying to kill three children in Dublin City over 2 years ago will be shown CCTV evidence today. 52-year-old Riyad Bushakir, of no fixed abode, has pleaded not guilty to 8 charges relating to the alleged incident at Parnell Square on the 23rd of November 2023. The jury heard yesterday from parents of a number of children injured in the alleged incident. It heard that one young girl is in a wheelchair and is non-verbal as a result of her injuries. The European Central Bank is expected to raise interest rates by a quarter of 1% today. It would mark the first increase since 2023 as the bank responds to renewed inflation pressures linked to higher energy costs. The move is set to feed through pretty quickly to mortgage holders here, particularly the country's 110,000 tracker customers. It will also increase borrowing costs more broadly, adding further pressure on households who are already facing rising living costs. Remote and hybrid workers are more productive, have a better work-life balance and face lower childcare and commuting costs. New research commissioned by the trade union FORSA finds managers also reported fewer missed deadlines among remote staff than those working fully on site. FORSA campaigns director Kevin Donoghue says 6 years on from the shift to remote working, people are getting more done and are working in ways that are more sustainable for them.
5: I suppose the thing that we have learned after having spoken to 20,000 workers in Ireland is that remote and hybrid working delivers for pretty much everyone across the board. It's beneficial to the individuals or the workers' lives. It's beneficial to the communities in which they operate, and their families see benefits as well. So right across the board, there's a positive story to tell in respect of remote and hybrid working policies.
2: More than 2 million pharmacy visits are made here every week, and the competition watchdog wants to know if consumers are getting the best deal. The CCPC has launched a review of the retail pharmacy market following complaints and concerns about competition and transparency. The study will look at how easy it is for customers to compare prices and switch pharmacies, as well as the impact of changes in the market. Geoffrey Gray, Commissioner of the CCPC, says customers can't feel priced out of an important service.
6: It's an essential item, and the consumers who are using pharmacies, particularly for prescription medications, are often in a vulnerable state because they're unwell. So it's really important that the market is functioning in a way that gives consumers good value, and where information on prices and value for money are made very clearly to consumers.
2: Finally, there was an unusual rescue operation in Dublin city centre yesterday after a car ended up in the pond at St Stephen's Green. Gardaí and Dublin Fire Brigade attended the scene and used a fire engine to winch the SUV from the water. No one was injured, and it's not yet clear how the car ended up in the pond, which is in an area normally inaccessible to motorists. That's your news update. It's now 4 minutes past 6:00.

Fleetwood Mac and Dreams from Ireland's Classic Hits Radio. Morning all, it's Damien Farrelly for Colm and Lucy today, and we're going to be joined by Karen just after 6:30 this morning. So maybe you're waking up thinking, am I in a dream? Has the day flipped on its head? Because normally, of course, you'd find me in the evenings for the spin home, but it's good to be up and about. I love morning time, and it's great to be up so early, bringing you the news and entertainment and sport and traffic and all the great songs that you used to first thing in the morning here on Ireland's Classic Hits Radio. So we're together this morning now, Thursday, the 11th of June. Time is ticking by, absolutely, in the usual ways indeed this morning to keep in touch. You can get in touch on text, WhatsApp, or the voice notes, which the guys love, of course, every morning here on the show. It'd be lovely to hear from you if you are up and about. 087-188-0008. A busy time in the morning indeed. You're probably up trying to get a bit of breakfast and dash out the door to work or whatever it is. And it's great to have your company this morning. 087-188-0008. Damien.Farrelly at classichits.ie. We're all over the place now on all our socials there at Classic Hits Radio. Weather-wise this morning, it's dull and wet, I'm afraid. Widespread rain and drizzle at first, and that rain is going to become patchier through the morning. It's going to remain cloudy and damp through the day, I'm afraid, but highs today of 13 to 17 degrees. So that's the way it's shaping up for today. But hey, it's going to be a scorcher of a weekend, which is just brilliant. Lone Star, Amazed. This is Ireland's Classic Hits Radio. Morning.

0: Such a lovely song that people often mistake that for Bryan Adams, Everything I Do. But no, there's Lone Star and Amaze. Just gone 6:15 now, Thursday morning with Ireland's Classic Hits Radio. And it's Damien Farrelly for, we're confusing a lot of people this morning. It's Damien Farrelly and Karen, who will be joining us soon for Colm and Lucy for a few days. Bit of musical chairs. You can't beat it. But I hope you're well and in good form as you get up and about, or indeed perhaps head home from the night shift. And I hope you're well and safe journey home to you if you're just wrapping up after a hard old night now. Good morning to everybody, especially in Dunboyne in County Meath, if you're listening at the moment, because I know the very famous person from Dunboyne, Seema, it says that she only woke up just in time to hear Olivia Rodrigo cover her song in a live lounge set. How must that have felt? But the American pop star, you see, sang When a Good Man Cries recently and gave a shout out to Dunboyne. All right, so Olivia Rodrigo gearing up for the release of her latest album. There's a lot of chat about it. You seem pretty sad for a girl so in love. It drops tomorrow. And here she is appearing on a BBC radio show just yesterday, actually, during which the production team, well, they were very clever. They set up a video call with CMAT.
1: I was so, like, my eyes were glued together with, like, sleep and stuff. And I was like, grand. And I looked terrible. And I listened to the radio and it was all just happening, my cognitive abilities were happening so slowly, and I was like listening to the song, and it didn't occur to me until that moment that you were going to, the word Dunboyne was going to come out of your mouth. And I literally lost it. It's so funny.
0: So Dunboyne, well and truly on the map now with Olivia Rodrigo. Doesn't she sound so happy? And all with thanks to the brilliant CMAT there, who we heard in that clip. More from the 80s and 90s here on Ireland's Classic Hits Radio this Thursday morning in just a moment now.
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Communards and Don't Leave Me This Way for the class of 1986, perhaps, listening this morning. What a great song that is. Hope you're well. It's Thursday morning. It's Damien Farrelly and Karen along with us in a couple of moments' time. She's just making tea. Well, one tea and one coffee. So she'll be with us in a few moments' time. And we'll update you the very latest from the Classic Hits newsroom. Brona, ready to go with all the latest breaking news for you in just a moment. First, Brian Adams, Mel C. It's When You're Gone from Ireland's Classic Hits Radio. Good morning.

0: Bryan Adams, Mel C, When You're Gone. Morning from Ireland's Classic Hits Radio. It's 6:30 now, Thursday, 11th of June. Brona's got your update.
1: Good morning. Here's the main news headlines. The trial of a man accused of trying to kill three children in Dublin City over 2 years ago will today be shown CCTV evidence. Gardaí are appealing for witnesses following a fatal road crash in County Louth yesterday evening. Violence continued for a second night in Northern Ireland overnight, with fresh disorder reported in Belfast and Derry. There were reports of explosions in Iran overnight. The European Central Bank is expected to raise interest rates today by 0.25%, taking the key rate up to 2.25%. And remote and hybrid workers are more productive, have better work-life balance and face lower childcare and commuting costs. In sport, the 2026 World Cup gets underway this evening, with Mexico facing South Africa at the Estadio Azteca at 8. There's plenty of Irish interest on day one of the Canadian Open, with Porrick Harrington, Seamus Power and Shane Lowry all in action. And there's an 8-race card on offer at Leopardstown this evening. And the weather, dull and wet with widespread rain and some heavy bursts. While the rain will become patchy as the day goes on, it will continue to be dull, damp and breezy. Highest temperatures of 14 to 18 degrees. 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

0: Just a huge hit that, of course, in the early 80s. Love it still. That's Kim Carnes and Betty Davis Eyes. Morning from Ireland's Classic Hits Radio. It's Damien Farrelly and Karen Coster in for Colm and Lucy this week. Karen, as I say, making the teas and the coffees and the nice pastries. We're getting ourselves organised here. And it's good to have you with us this morning. Nearly 20 to 7 if you're clock watching. And please do keep in touch. As always, the WhatsApp number and the text. And we love the voice notes, as do Colm and Lucy here every morning with you. 087-188-0008. Coming up, I'm going to give you, well, an interesting fact about socks that's really going to blow your mind.
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2: Okay, morning to you. Just going 6:45 now this Thursday morning. Let's have a listen to this now.
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4: The answer is 2.
2: Okay, I'm like Mr. Moneybags this morning. There's a whole lot of cash in here. 29,000, all in crispy 50s. 29,250 euro. Let's hit the phones and see, can we give it away? Good morning, Rosie. How are you?
5: I'm good. How are you doing?
2: Good. And where are you listening to us this morning, Rosie?
5: I'm in Meelick in Clare at the moment. Clare.
2: And as you look, have you looked out the window yet, even at this stage?
5: Oh, it is horrendous out there.
2: Do you know what?
5: It's like winter.
2: We're the same here in the east. It's like a morning in March, Rosie, because I don't know where the rain is even coming from at this stage now.
5: Absolutely.
2: I was talking to a farmer the other day, and I said, you know, just general chatting. I met him in a coffee shop. How is things? He says, no bother at all. He says, the fields and the ground is like butter. That's what he says now, to be honest with you. They're just in bits. Absolutely in bits.
5: Oh, God.
2: Well, it's to improve the weekend, which is great. We'll be putting on the sunscreen over the weekend. Sure. Yeah, absolutely. Okay, Rosie, good luck. You heard the clip. What do you think Lucy Kennedy said to Colm Hayes?
5: I think it might have been something like, how many times have you lost at pool or snooker?
2: Which are you going to go for, pool or snooker?
5: I'll go for pool.
2: Pool. Can't beat a good game of pool. Love it.
5: Yeah.
2: Let me find out for you. It's not the pool, Rosie. No.
5: Okay, no bother, thank you.
2: I hope your day improves.
5: Hopefully.
2: Thanks, Rosie.
5: It can only get better.
2: Absolutely.
5: Bye.
2: That's it. Thanks very much indeed. That's such a lovely Rosie Donlan there in Meelick in County Clare. Let's go to line 2. Brian's in Cork. How you doing, Brian? How are you? Stand on 1 foot or move left or right there. Signal's a bit bad, I think.
6: Can you hear me now?
2: I can indeed. So, what's ahead for you today, Brian? What's going on?
6: I'm just at home at the moment.
2: All right, making the tea and toast.
6: Yeah.
2: Lovely. Okay, good luck with this. Here is the clip once again now.
3: How many times you at...
4: The answer is 2.
2: Brian, I'd love to give you the cash today. What do you think Lucy said to Colm?
6: How many times have you been at Disneyland?
2: Disneyland. Let's see. You could certainly take a couple of trips were you to win all this money. Not Brian, I'm afraid.
6: Okay, thanks.
2: Thanks very much indeed. Brian O'Flynn, who is up nice and early in Cork, but not right. Your next chance to play after 7, and hopefully you win all that cash from Ireland's Classic Hits Radio. 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

0: New Radicals, you get what you give from Ireland's Classic Hits Radio. And it's good to have you with us. It is Damien Farrelly and Karen Koster for Colm and Lucy this week.
1: I'm wrecked trying to get those croissants for you.
0: Yeah.
1: I hope they're fresh enough. Do you like them warmed or should I let them cool, Damien? Well,
0: just slightly cooler, but that's they fine. Smell lovely.
1: You're very welcome.
0: They smell lovely, so we're going to
1: anything for you, buddy.
0: These things are very important this time of the morning.
1: Well, it's exciting. I haven't worked with you before, so yes. You know, I need to schmooze you.
0: It's lovely to meet you. Well, you're doing good with the croissants and the coffee. It's my twist at 8 o'clock. It's nearly 5 to 7. But Jeremy was talking to me earlier on because he's raging this morning. There's this new research, Karen, right?
1: Mm-hmm.
0: 2,000 adults. They revealed that 18%, 18 will wear the same pair of socks, right? 3 times or more before changing them. Now that's mank.
1: Stop! They must be all men. Women are not wearing their socks 3 times in a row. I wouldn't even wear jeans 3 times in a row. That is disgusting.
0: Well, 11% say they do the same with underwear.
1: Nope.
0: Now, that is
1: not
0: just so wrong on many
1: not
0: levels.
1: Sorry.
0: The only thing, I'm thinking, how can we look at this, you know, in a different way? If it's to save the washing, because let's face it, the washing never ends at home. She doesn't.
1: True. If they're environmentally, you know, conscious, maybe they don't want to have the washing machine on too frequently.
0: In defense of the blokes, when you go on holiday, say you're going away for a week, how many pairs would you make? So would you wear one a day and then one spare in case the whole comes in one?
1: A few more spare. I would always need a few more spares.
0: So that's it. But I find when you are on holidays, you can re-wear socks there. So you often come back with 4 clean and you think you're doing your bit.
1: Okay. Yeah, I'll take that.
0: Or is that rank?
1: No, I think that's all right.
0: You know,
1: I think you could pop them on if you have more than the entire day.
0: Yeah.
1: I'm not sure when you had them on for a couple of hours, I'll wear them again.
0: Because my thought on it is you're in the swimming pool all day, so you're cleaner on holidays, aren't you?
1: You actually are. The kids' fingernails on holiday, I adore, because the chlorine has them bleached to bits. They are so clean on holidays.
0: Yeah.
1: I agree with you there.
0: Items most likely to wear repeatedly before washing are found to be coats. You get a bit more mileage out of the clothes. Jackets and scarves.
1: Mm-hmm.
0: A quarter of respondents say they've never washed gloves. Now, I've never even thought about, do you wash, it never even entered my head, would you wash a glove?
1: Absolutely not. Well, you're not sweating into a glove because you're wearing them because you're cold. So
0: true.
1: I didn't even think of washing them.
0: True. Bag, slippers or trainers.
1: Damien, tell me this. Are bras on that list?
0: No.
1: See, I think women wear the bras for, you could get a couple of weeks out of a bra.
0: How many times do you wash bras?
1: See, that's the thing. And they're delicate.
0: Okay.
1: So I would say the ladies could get a bit lazy with the bra washing, to be honest with you.
0: And is that thought of as mank to rewear and rewear and rewear?
1: Well, I'd like to hear from the listeners.
0: Okay, well, let's throw it out there.
1: Yeah.
0: How often do you wash your bra? 087-188-0008. I think we've had too many coffees at this stage.
1: I'm only warming up, Damien.
0: A chance to win a whole pile of cash here after 7 and lots more from the 80s and 90s on the way, Ireland's Classic Hits Radio.
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8: 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Imi Mehev, Mila Negas Shachto Kar, V I Will Always Love You, La Dolly Parton, in Tikhid Spotas Nikyartacha. Ach, Fihi Blin Tataration, Hu and Aaron Hena, La Whitney Houston, in Tikhid Spotta. Nocha Shea, Vi Killing Me Softly, Lena Fugees, in Tahid Sputas Nikartacha, August Lauren Hill, Ekana Air, Vi Shantaron Is Kalu on Vleenshin. Imi Mehev, Mila Nigad Nocha Kar, Vi The Lion King in St. Pixelon, August Vi Elton John's Circle of Life, August Can You Feel the Love Tonight, Aaron Thumreen. Ochtu Carr, formed an album, Born in the USA, of Bruce Springsteen. August Tashe La Fall, Erkludach an album, In Ene Flesh, Bratach America. That's Crack August Kjol on Ireland's Classic Hits Radio.
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12: At 7 o'clock, good morning, I'm Brona Cox. The trial of a man accused of trying to kill three children in Dublin City in 2023 will today be shown CCTV evidence. Yesterday, parents gave evidence about the impact the alleged attack has had on their children. Emma Turrell reports.
13: 52-year-old Riyad Bouchaker of No Fixed Abode has pleaded not guilty to eight charges relating to the alleged incident at Parnell Square on the 23rd of November 2023. The jury heard yesterday from the parents of a number of children injured in the alleged incident. It heard one young girl is in a wheelchair and non-verbal as a result of her injuries. One mother said a fragment of her daughter's skull was gone, while a father said his son had slash marks across his chest. Today the court will be shown CCTV evidence.
12: Violence continued for a second night in Northern Ireland overnight, with fresh disorder reported in Belfast and Derry. People lit fires and attacked police in North Belfast, where water cannon were deployed and several vehicles were set alight. 27 people were forced from their homes after properties were damaged in Tuesday night's unrest. In Derry, items were set on fire near the Ardmore Road, prompting police to warn motorists to avoid the area. Meanwhile, the family of the man seriously injured in Monday night's knife attack in Belfast have appealed for calm, condemning the violence and saying it doesn't reflect their values. Reporter Tom Parmenter was at the main flashpoint on the outskirts of North Belfast.
14: Stones, bricks, missiles, fireworks going off, fire is being set. We saw the water cannon deployed and we've seen the police use plastic bullets.
12: Gardaí are appealing for witnesses following a fatal road crash in County Louth yesterday evening. A man in his 80s died after the car he was driving was involved in a collision with a truck on the N2 at Amonstown near RD shortly before 6 o'clock. Gardaí are asking anyone who witnessed the collision or who may have dashcam footage from the area to come forward. There were reports of further explosions in Iran overnight. Earlier, Donald Trump had promised to hit the country hard if a peace deal wasn't finalized. Tensions rose again after he accused Tehran of shooting down a military helicopter over the Strait of Hormuz. Here's U.S. Defense Secretary Pete Hegseth.
15: The president expects us to be strong and resolute with the way that we respond and bring firepower, and we will certainly do that if need be.
12: Remote and hybrid workers are more productive, have a better work-life balance and face lower childcare and commuting costs. New research commissioned by trade union Forsa finds managers also reported fewer missed deadlines among remote staff than those working fully on site. Forsa campaigns director Kevin Donoghue says 6 years on from the shift to remote working, people are getting more done and working in ways that are more sustainable for them.
16: I suppose the thing that we have learned after having spoken to 20,000 workers in Ireland is that remote and hybrid working delivers for pretty much everyone across the board. It's beneficial to the individuals or the workers' lives. It's beneficial to the communities in which they operate, and their families see benefits as well. So right across the board, there's a positive story to tell in respect of remote and hybrid working policies.
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8: Live.
12: And Callum Turner says he finds speculation he'll play James Bond amusing. The actor is one of the rumoured frontrunners to replace Daniel Craig as 007. When asked if he wanted the role, the Hollywood Reporter says he laughed and looked down at his trainers. Sport is next.
17: I couldn't join the Defence Forces. I couldn't start corner forward. I couldn't be a mechanical engineer.
18: I couldn't be
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17: I couldn't be a boxer. I couldn't play at the flag.

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3: Starting with soccer, the 2026 World Cup gets underway this evening. Mexico face South Africa at the Estadio Azteca at 8 o'clock tonight in the first match of Group A. 48 teams will compete at the tournament, which will be played over 39 days across the three host nations of the United States, Canada and Mexico. In golf, there is plenty of Irish interest on day one of the Canadian Open. Padraig Harrington and Seamus Power both tee off at 5:15, while Shane Lowry will get underway at the later time of 6:10. In darts, the World Cup of Darts begins today. Ireland's team of Willie O'Connor and Mickey Mansell are in Group D alongside Singapore and Gibraltar. Their first match is against Singapore this evening at 6 o'clock. And in racing, there's an 8-race card on offer in Leopardstown this evening. The first goes to post at 5:30.
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3: In Dublin, there is a collision on the N4 inbound between Junction 2 Liffey Valley and the M50. Phippsborough Road inbound is congested between Crossguns Bridge and Doyle's Corner. In Limerick, Shelburne Road is congested approaching Union Cross. In Galway, the Newcastle Road southbound is congested coming up to the Quincentennial Bridge Junction. And in Cork, Wilton Road northbound is slow from Wilton Roundabout to Dennehy's Cross.
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3: Dull and wet with widespread rain and some heavy bursts. While the rain will become patchy as the day goes on, it will continue to be dull, damp and breezy. Highest temperatures of 14 to 18 degrees. 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

0: Alana Miles and Black Velvet from the home of the 80s and 90s, Ireland's Classic Hits Radio. 10 past 7, Thursday morning. Good to have you with us. It's Damien Farrelly and Karen Coster for Colm and Lucy this morning. So be easy.
1: We've
0: saying
1: that a few times today, yeah, weren't we? We'll be confusing a lot of this.
0: Yeah, I know. But all is good. And we were talking before 7, Karen, about a survey. Yes. 2,000 people were saying they wash this, they don't wash that. 18% wear the same socks. There was a bra issue too.
1: Well, I think we can get a few wears out of the bras, ladies.
0: Really?
1: Well,
0: never entered my head. Obviously, I don't wear them, but it's never come up in my head at all. How many times would you wash your bra?
1: I think you can get away with a good few wears. Now, the boobs aren't that sweaty, okay. I would say. But what are the listeners saying?
0: Well, I tell you, we have Siobhan here now, right? She's up and at us this Thursday morning. She's got an issue with your bra comment. And why won't that play? Here it is.
2: Well, Karen's been putting on her cornflakes this morning, but a bra would last a couple of weeks. Oh, God, no way. One and done. I wear my bra once and then it goes straight in the wash.
0: Really? No, that's not very environmentally
1: straight
0: friendly.
1: Straight in the wash after one wear?
0: Yeah.
1: Wow.
0: Would that... Now, again, don't know a whole lot about bras, Karen, mm-hmm. but... Would it have to be like a really good make of a bra? Because if you wash something too much, it surely falls apart.
1: I would think so. You need to be putting it on a delicate wash. I'd just be too lazy for that.
0: Really?
1: There's too much laundry going on with school uniforms still in my house for me to be worried about washing my bras every time I wear them.
0: And as aforementioned, the washing never stops.
1: The washing never stops.
0: Never stops.
1: You ever see the bottom of the laundry basket in my
0: towels,
1: house?
0: I use towels 100 times because I feel guilty about the amount of washing.
1: Now, that's supposed to be really unhygienic.
0: Is
1: you
0: it why?
1: You are supposed to wash your towel frequently. But, and at a high temperature.
0: But you're clean when you come out of the shower, so it's fine.
1: Oh. Do you share your towels with your family members?
0: No.
1: Do you not? You have your own towel.
0: Well, I would, and I'd put it in a special place going, well, that's mine.
1: And we'd all share.
0: Would you? Okay. here's Gary and Cork.
3: Good morning from dryish Cork this morning, guys. I think all the undercrackers, whether men or women's, should only be getting worn the once and then washed. End of.
0: See, there's another one and done.
1: Yeah, I agree. Undercrackers, is that what we're calling our underwear now?
0: Undercrackers.
1: I like that one.
0: I think we're half crackers. Thank you so much
1: for that.
0: Thank you. We have got a chance for you to win €29,250 coming up this hour with What Did Lucy Kennedy Say to Colm Hayes? They said it's okay for us to give away the money, Karen, while they're away.
1: Oh, wouldn't they love that? Yeah. After 2 years of teasing Absolutely. This competition, we'll do it today. Yay!
0: We're talking World Cup all in our Celebrity Loose in a while. Shakira, she's the lady of the day, isn't she?

0: morning from Ireland's Classic Hits Radio. It's Damien Farrelly and Karen Koster for Colm and Lucy at 20 past seven. That's on our wedding DVD when I think about it. Billy Joel.
1: Is it? It's a beautiful song.
0: It's good, isn't it?
1: Oh, it's gorgeous.
0: I like that. And our little fella who's just about to leave primary school. I don't know. It must be, he's not on TikTok, so I don't know where he's hearing these things. Is one of his games something? He likes Billy Joel.
1: And
0: the
1: so
0: piano
1: weird?
0: Man. It's weird.
1: But this is the thing. I actually saw an interview with J-Lo saying that. Like, one of her hits is now back in the charts after 15 years. Young people are able to rediscover music that we grew up with because it's so widely available through Spotify or whatever. It's incredible. It's not like they have to go and play their dad's old records anymore.
0: No.
1: It's fantastic they can appreciate the likes of Billy Joel.
0: I think it's an education. Mm. It just is. And it's cool. You go, yeah. But then you feel old because you go, yeah, remember that one that came out. You know, there's one that's huge.
1: Shocked.
0: You're on social media, huge.
1: Little bit.
0: There was a song, Milky, a couple of weeks ago, a couple of months ago. Now, this was probably 6 months ago. Do you know the one that goes,
1: yes, my kids love that one.
0: Just the way you are.
1: Yeah.
0: And I was going, well, when your daddy was younger, he used to play that. And nobody liked it when it came out. And they're loving this thing.
1: I know it.
0: Milky, just the way you are.
1: Yeah.
0: Anyway, we were talking about bras and washing things, Karen, a few minutes ago, and loads of people were in touch going, well, it's 50-50. Wash it, don't wash it. Wash it, don't wash it. Here's Dennis, who says this about bras and things.
2: Good morning, guys. Dennis the Gardener here. Yeah, you mentioned that wearing your bra once and washing it is very unfriendly to the environment. I agree with you 100%. I think we should take it a step further and absolutely do away with that piece of clothing altogether. Let's all root for the environment. Burn your bra.
0: Burn the bras.
1: See, used to be for feminism, now it's for the environment.
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0: home of the 80s and 90s, Ireland's Classic Hits Radio. Morning from Colm and Lucy in the morning, but it's Damien Farrelly and Karen Koster. You love the script, I'd say.
1: Love them. Such lovely, lovely fellas.
0: They are.
1: And gracious and humble.
0: They are. And they fill so many stadiums all over the place. It's incredible. We love great that too. Tunes. That's Break Even from Ireland's Classic Hits Radio. Lots more indeed from the 80s and 90s on the way this, well, damp Thursday morning, the 11th of June. But we're holding out for a great weekend weather-wise. 7:30 the time. Let's get you up to date. Brona's got the latest news, sport and traffic.
2: Morning, Damien. Here's the main news headlines. The trial of a man accused of trying to kill three children in Dublin City over 2 years ago will today be shown CCTV evidence. Violence continued for a second night in Northern Ireland overnight, with fresh disorder reported in Belfast and Derry. Gardaí are appealing for witnesses following a fatal road crash in County Louth yesterday evening. The US has carried out fresh strikes on Iran. And the COVID pandemic negatively impacted our children's reading and maths skills. In sport, the 2026 World Cup gets underway this evening, with Mexico facing South Africa at the Estadio Azteca at 8. There is plenty of Irish interest on day one of the Canadian Open, with Porrick Harrington, Seamus Power and Shane Lowry all in action. And there's an 8-race card on offer in Leopardstown this evening. And the weather, dull and wet with widespread rain and some heavy bursts. While the rain will become patchy as the day goes on, it will continue to be dull, damp and breezy. Highest temperatures of 14 to 18 degrees.
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2: In Dublin, Harold's Cross Road inbound is congested between Harold's Cross Park and the Grand Canal. The North Strand Road inbound is congested from New Common Bridge to the Five Lamps. In Galway, the Monavair Road westbound is busy from Briar Hill National School to the Borna Drive Junction. In Limerick, St Nessins Road southbound is busy coming up to St Nessins Roundabout. And in Cork, traffic on the N28 is busy approaching the Ballinrae Road Junction. And now you're up to date on Ireland's Classic Hits Radio.
0: Cheers, thanks very much indeed, Brona. Celebrity Loose on the way this morning, Karen.
1: That's lots to get you up to speed with. Yeah, some exciting stuff happening.
0: Cool. Coolio now and Gangster's Paradise. 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
3: Very exciting news for Strictly fans. I think ever since Tess Daly and Claudia Winkleman shocked us all by saying they were stepping down, we've just had all eyes on Strictly. Who are the new presenters going to be? And of course, they were announced recently enough, Emma Willis, Josh Widdicombe and Johannes Redabay. They are going to be stepping into the hot seat. So it'll be interesting to see how that trio helm the mothership that is Strictly for the BBC. But now we have our first contestant.
2: This is big news this morning. It's all over the place on your socials as well. And we know this person very well.
3: Very, very well. Let's have a little listen, see if you can guess her voice.
4: Hello, it's Lacey Turner. I can't quite believe that I'm actually saying this, but I want to let you in on a little secret. This September, I will be taking my little toes onto the dance floor to do Strictly Come Dancing. Ah! I can't believe it. I'm so excited and so terrified at the same time, but I've had so many friends do Strictly, and I thought it was about time that I plucked up the courage and made my way onto that dance floor. So there you go. Secret's out. See you there in September.
3: Exactly. Not a little secret anymore, Lacey Turner. She is one of those, though, I think, Damien, that you'd almost go, has she not done it before? Do you know that sort of way? Like, so many of those EastEnders people have competed over the years and done really, really well. Apparently, she was asked back in 2017, but she said no, she was too nervous. But now she's on an extended break from filming and from playing her iconic character, Stacey Slater, of course, in the soap, that she's decided to actually go for it. So she's the first name. So, yeah, it'd be interesting to see who joins her. Shirley Ballas, the judge, obviously, on the show, has said, we will be wowed by the names they have managed to secure. And I think there probably is a little bit of extra momentum with this season of the show because of the changes with the presenter lineup. So yeah, who'll be next? We shall wait and see.
2: Perfect. That's great news on Strictly this morning. And we love and we know Stacey Slater.
3: Stacey.
2: So well.
3: Yeah, exactly.
2: Do you still watch EastEnders?
3: No, I haven't for years. I can't keep up with all my reality TV and my soaps. I'm very busy lately.
2: We've enough drama in our own lives now without taking anybody else's on.
3: Exactly.
2: In fairness.
3: Absolutely, exactly.
2: It is never a quiet, calm day in Albert Square, in fairness.
3: Absolutely not. Not in the old Vic. In other showbiz news, big day for the football fans. And for me, I am all about the opening ceremony. Now that Ireland aren't in the World Cup, can't be arsed watching the football. But I will be watching the opening ceremonies. And Shakira will perform her new track, sort of the signature theme tune for this year's World Cup. Can you give us a little teaser, Damien?
2: Absolutely. Here she is, teaming up with Burna Boy.

0: such a holiday vibe and summer vibe like about it. That. It's really good.
1: I like it. It's yeah, really so good. She's performing that at the opening ceremony in Mexico City. Yeah, Dai Dai is an Italian phrase meaning let's go or come on. We've also got other opening ceremonies, of course, because the World Cup is being played over at USA, Canada and Mexico. Can you guess who is opening up the Canadian opening ceremony?
0: Who's doing that?
1: Canadian singer. Come on.
0: Michael Bublé.
1: Absolutely. Is it's Michael Bublé and Alanis Morissette. They will headline the opening ceremony in Toronto. And then in the USA, she's been all over the papers with her new beau, Katy Perry, with... Oh, I've forgotten the man's name.
0: Justin,
1: exactly.
0: Is it Justin Trudeau?
1: Trudeau, exactly. Yeah. They're mad about each other.
0: They make a lovely couple.
1: I think so as well.
0: Yeah, they're likeable.
1: I really like those two together. So Katy Perry and rapper... Now, you know your man Future. Do you know your man Future, Damien?
0: Who?
1: Exactly.
0: No.
1: Apparently, he is the future of music and he'll be performing in the Sophie Stadium in LA. That's not going to be until 2 a.m. our time over here. But yeah, very excited. And Shakira, she's a busy lady because she's also going to be performing at the Super Bowl halftime show. Super Bowl style halftime show in the World Cup final, along with Madonna and BTS, the K-pop band. That's going to be some closing ceremony.
0: It's going to be super. And she was asked a couple of weeks ago, I saw it online, and the press and the paps, they're always talking about your relationship and who are you kissing? Who do you want to go? Yeah. And she's going, will you just leave me alone?
1: Yeah.
0: I'm really busy getting ready for the World Cup.
1: Yeah.
0: I'm really busy with my kids and I'm just busy. Don't ask me that.
1: Exactly. Don't be asking me about fellas.
0: Now, there's going to be a war in the summer over the next number of weeks because it's, what are we watching? Are we watching World Cup? Are we watching Love Island? There's going to be, I know they're at different times, but you know when you want to watch it, when you want to watch it, and there's only...
1: Fights in high cells up and down the country, isn't
0: there? That's the way it is. Anyway, we'll have more celebrity news, what? In the next hour?
1: In the next hour. Quick one. Can I say hi to Sarah, my pal's driving in? She wants to say we're doing a great job.
0: Really?
1: Yay.
0: Thank you, Sarah.
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2: And it keeps going up and up and up and up. Here we are, 10 to 8 in the kitty for you this Thursday morning, 29,250.
3: How many times you at...
4: The answer is 2.
2: Okay, let's hit the phones. Where are we going firstly? We're off to Cork. Mary Donnelly is on line 1. Morning, Mary.
5: Good morning. How are you?
2: Good, thanks.
3: How are you today, Mary? What has you up at this hour of the morning? What are you up to?
5: Okay, so I've got the Cork shift made. My hubby and my daughter were catching the 7 o'clock train to Dublin.
3: Oh, very good. Very good.
5: So I got up and I did her breakfast and I made her lunch.
3: God, you're a great mammy.
2: Nice train journey today. We'll enjoy that. Mary, let's see how you get on today with our competition. What do you think Lucy Kennedy said to Colm Hayes?
5: I think Lucy said, how many times have you been at bingo? Probably guessed.
2: There's a lot of repeated guesses up there at classickids.ie. Let's find out for you. Bingo.
3: No, that was a good one. How many times have you been? It fits.
2: Yeah.
3: That was a good guess.
5: Sure, look. No bother. Have a great day, guys.
2: You too. Thanks. That's Mary Donnelly in Cork. Let's go from there to here. Lara's in Cluny. How are you doing, Lara?
6: Hello, how are you doing? Not too bad.
2: What's the plan for your day today?
6: Just get out and get some of this rain.
2: Isn't it shocking? Shocking.
3: I thought we were due good weather. It's so fine, isn't it?
6: Yeah. I know, desperate.
2: Come on, and it affects traffic because I left the house in Kells very, very early. I probably passed your house a couple of hours ago.
6: Yeah,
2: it's wet. I would advise people to slow down today because the amount of people speed even at that hour of the morning and whizzing in from this lane to that lane and the spray, it's just dangerous.
3: Be careful. And I'll take it handy.
2: Yeah, that's it. Yeah. Okay, Lara, a load of cash. We want to give it to you. What do you think Lucy Kennedy said to Colm Hayes?
6: How many times have you been at Aintree?
3: A good one.
2: It is. Have you had a look at classickids.ie, Lar?
6: Yeah.
2: Let's find out. Put it in here for you.
3: How many times you at...
4: The answer is 2.
6: Uh-oh.
3: And it was again a very solid guess, Ben, at it, if it fits. I'm sorry about that now, Lar.
2: Lar, thanks for listening, all right?
6: Thanks very much for the call.
2: Boy. It's a real head wrecker at this stage.
3: When I say I've put Colm Hayes under immense pressure to tell me what it is. It was all I was thinking about on the way home yesterday going, how many times, bang. He didn't crack.
2: I hear it in my sleep. And sometimes when I go down to the shop for the messages, for the bread and milk, I'd often get kind of, go on, you know, David.
3: Yeah.
2: You do. And I'm going, genuinely don't. Because I genuinely don't know. I don't want to know.
3: I'm scared I'd say it.
2: Yeah.
3: On air.
2: Because then I'll be afraid a relation of mine will ring up and go, well, he told me the answer. So, and Ireland's a small place.
3: You're right. Say nothing. You're better off not known. Stay in the dark, Damien.
2: Me old auntie used to say, less said, easier amended.
3: There you go.
2: 6 to 8, morning from Colm and Lucy in the morning, Ireland's Classic Hits Radio.

0: Radio with Damien Farrelly and Karen Koster for Colm and Lucy for a couple of days. Musical chairs for a few days. John Cougar Mellencamp there with Hurts So Good. Coming up in the next hour after 8 o'clock. Well, we've a story about a camel with a head cold. Sounds strange, but we'll fill you in after 8 o'clock. And the teaser for 7 deadly spins on the way.
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13: At 8 o'clock, good morning, I'm Brona Cox. The trial of a man accused of trying to kill 3 children in Dublin City over 2 years ago will today be shown CCTV evidence. 52-year-old Riyad Bushakir of No Fixed Abode has pleaded not guilty to 8 charges relating to the alleged incident at Parnell Square on the 23rd of November 2023. The jury heard yesterday from the parents of a number of children injured in the alleged incident. It heard one young girl is in a wheelchair and non-verbal as a result of her injuries. Police have been pelted with bricks and petrol bombs during a second night of violence across Northern Ireland, with trouble reported in Belfast, Derry and Coleraine. It was sparked by the stabbing of a man in the city on Monday, though his family say they're disgusted by what's happening. The Northern Ireland secretary says he's heard reports of people being stopped in their cars and asked where they come from. Hilary Benn has called the disorder racist riots.
14: These are people who have come to Northern Ireland, settled. Someone was forced out of their
6: their home. They've been living here for 20 years and they're working in the health service. They are colleagues and friends of people who were born and brought up in Northern Ireland. And there is no place for this whatsoever.
13: Gardaí are appealing for witnesses following a fatal road crash in County Louth yesterday evening. A man in his 80s died after the car he was driving was involved in a collision with a truck on the N2 at Amonstown near RD shortly before 6 o'clock. Gardaí are asking anyone who witnessed the collision or who may have dashcam footage from the area to come forward. The US has carried out fresh strikes on Iran. US Central Command says they were in response to threats against American forces and commercial shipping in the region. Tehran claims to have launched missiles at US military bases in Jordan, Kuwait and Bahrain overnight. Iran's military command has also declared the Strait of Hormuz is closed to all vessels. Donald Trump had said on Monday he expected a peace deal would be finalized in days, but yesterday the US president explained his frustration with the delays.
14: If they had a nuclear weapon, there'd be no Israel, there'd be no Middle East. So we'll see what happens. We're really close to a deal, but they keep tapping us along. They keep playing us for suckers.
13: The COVID pandemic negatively impacted our children's reading and maths skills. A report being published today found the gap is even wider for kids from poorer backgrounds. Tara Duggan reports.
15: This is the 10th report in the Children's School Live series, a long-term study which followed 4,000 children attending almost 200 schools between 2019 and 2023. It found the COVID pandemic impaired skills in reading and maths. According to the Irish Times, average reading attainment among second-class students in 2023 was significantly below that found in 2019. While there was always a gap in the reading scores of children attending DESH and non-DESH schools, that widened after the pandemic, as did math skills. Girls in all girls' schools perform better at maths regardless of their backgrounds, while second-generation migrant children also did as well or better than their peers.
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2: Live.
13: And Stranger Things star David Harbour has broken his silence on ex-wife Lily Allen's album, saying he respects her for doing that. He's been the subject of a media storm after the singer detailed his alleged infidelity and the breakdown of their marriage in her album West End Girl. However, the actor says the contents of the record wasn't his experience. Sport is next.
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13: Starting with soccer, the 2026 World Cup gets underway this evening. Mexico face South Africa at the Estadio Azteca at 8 o'clock tonight in the first match of Group A. 48 teams will compete at the tournament, which will be played over 39 days across the three host nations of the United States, Canada and Mexico. In golf, there is plenty of Irish interest on day one of the Canadian Open. Padraig Harrington and Seamus Power both tee off at 5:15, while Shane Lowry will get underway at the later time of 6:10. In darts, the World Cup of Darts begins today. Ireland's team of Willie O'Connor and Mickey Mansell are in Group D, alongside Singapore and Gibraltar. Their first match is against Singapore this evening at 6 o'clock. And in racing, there's an 8-race card on offer in Leopardstown this evening. The first goes to post at 5:30.
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13: In Dublin, the M50 southbound is slow from the M1 interchange to Junction 5 Finglas and again between Junction 10 Ballymount and Junction 12 Fairhouse. Temple Oak Road inbound is slow from Lakelands Park to Terenure Cross. In Galway, the Borna Drive eastbound is congested approaching the Tuam Road Junction. In Limerick, Ballycommon Avenue northbound is slow between the M20 and Ballycommon roundabout. And in Cork, traffic on the Lower Glanmire Road westbound is busy between the Coat of Arms statue and the North Ring Road Junction.
1: Ireland's weather.
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13: Dull and wet with widespread rain and some heavy bursts. While the rain will become patchy as the day goes on, it will continue to be dull, damp and breezy. Highest temperatures of 14 to 18 degrees. 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

0: Morning, everybody. Just after 8. Hope you're well this Thursday. It's the 11th of June. It's Damien Farrelly and Karen Custer for Colm and Lucy for a few days.
1: Yes, we're getting ready to play Seven Deadly Spins. But first, here is our teaser. Finish the slogan on one of the most popular t-shirts worn in the 80s. Frankie says blank. Tell us what you think it is.
0: Bad when you remember it really
1: I remember
0: well.
1: Too.
0: Get in touch and best of luck to you. 087-188-0008 on WhatsApp. Voice note, that's fine too. 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And good luck to you with it. 087-188-0008. 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
1: In fairness, we all love a good quiz. Just gone 10 past 8 and a chance to win lots of cash.
2: Absolutely. Before the song, I asked you to finish this slogan. Or what was the slogan on one of the most popular t-shirts worn in the 80s? It was Frankie Says... Relax. Of course, yeah. We all knew it. And we have Helen, I think, on the line who got the answer right. Good morning to you, Helen.
3: Morning.
2: How are you? Where are you calling from this morning?
3: I'm calling from Limerick.
2: Fantastic. And what's your plan for the day?
3: I'm just coming home from work. I was working nights. So.
2: Oh, geez, well done. What were you doing overnight? What's your job?
3: I work as a healthcare assistant in a residential setting.
2: Oh, my God, Helen. Such amazing work. Well done to you. And how do you feel now? Are you?
3: I love it.
2: Do you? Oh, fair play. Are you exhausted now, or what was the night like? Was it a peaceful night, I hope, for you?
3: Lovely, peaceful night. All was good. All was good.
1: Because it really is a vocation, Helen, I think, isn't it?
2: Yeah, we're
1: it
2: so is. Lucky.
3: Absolutely.
2: Like
3: you're either made for it or you're not. So it's fabulous. Yeah. Lovely.
2: And Helen, do you get a nap at all, or do you have to be on for your whole shift when you're doing nights?
3: It's like, I think, when you have a baby and you're kind of nodding, but you're still awake and stuff like that. So not really, no.
2: And do you go and sleep during the day?
3: Oh, yeah, you have to.
2: Good. Well, you're missing nothing today, Helen, because the rain is down for the day, I think. So you've actually got a nice day to
3: cozy
2: up and
3: get into bed. It's not a good day, a nice day to sleep. Yeah. Such a grind.
1: Well, I hope you have a safe journey home. Now get in. Somebody can hand you a lovely warm cup of tea and a bit of toast and relax.
2: That's what you want.
3: That'd be nice.
1: Yeah, absolutely. Perfect.
2: We'll see if we could hand you a bit of money as well, Damien, eh?
1: Yeah. We have lots of we're money bags. We're money bags today, and we're feeling good this Thursday. So let's do this. We'll spin the wheel and see how much money that we're playing for this morning. How do you do generally with the quiz, Ellen? How do you, are you good at this?
3: Maybe about 4 or 5. It depends. Okay. It depends on how, you know, the questions that sit like. So not too bad.
2: Okay. Yeah.
1: Well, let's give it a go for Ireland, Helen. The best of luck now.
3: Yeah.
1: And we'll
3: see
1: how we get on this morning. It's doing its thing. Okay, 800 quid. 800 euros.
2: That's not bad. 800
3: euros.
1: That's all right.
3: Lovely. Lovely.
1: So, are we all good? Karen, you've got the questions. Are you good?
2: I'm ready
1: to go.
2: Are you ready, Helen?
3: Yeah, absolutely.
1: Okay, let's start the clock. Best of luck.
2: Life's better with bubbles is the current slogan for which brand of shower products?
3: Radox.
2: Which celebrity owned a chimp called Bubbles?
3: Michael Jackson.
2: What was the name of Ross Geller's monkey in Friends?
3: Oh, I can't think, no.
2: In 2011, Ed Sheeran released a song with the same title of which 80s TV show?
3: Oh God, no.
2: Okay, I'll keep going. That's how many of the four original main 18 members are still alive?
3: Two.
2: Before changing its name in 2014, what was Dublin's Three Arena called?
3: The O2.
2: Which celebrity chef famously ended up in prison for breaking into the home of singer Paul Young?
3: Oh God, I haven't a clue. No.
2: Oh! They were hard.
3: No.
2: They were harder than 800 euros, Helen.
3: Yeah, absolutely.
2: Well, do you know what? You got the first one right, which I was surprised about. I would have struggled. Radox is the slogan for Life's Better with Bubbles. So well done to you on that one.
1: So which celebrity owned the chip called Bubbles?
2: Well done.
1: Michael Jackson.
2: Yeah,
1: it's the Marcel one that would have got me.
2: Yes.
1: The Ross Geller's Monkey and Friends. One of these things you either know it or you don't.
2: Yeah, absolutely. And again, the next one was tricky. Ed Sheeran releasing a song of the same title at the 80s TV show. That was the 18th.
1: It was. And all I want to do is help people and give clues. And I can't do that.
2: I
1: feel rotten for not being able to give a clue. Helen.
2: I know.
1: I really
2: You nearly got the next one right. The 18 members still alive. You said 2, but the answer was 3. And then, of course, you got the next one right. The O2, of course, was the Dublin's 3 Arena. And it was Gino DeCampo was the celebrity chef who ended up in prison for breaking into...
3: Yes.
2: He's told that story before. But again, it's very hard to know that answer at 8:15 in the morning.
1: Because Gino is very funny and a great character. I never knew he was up for that.
2: Yeah. Yeah.
1: Helen, have a lovely day and have a lovely rest.
2: I hope
1: nice
2: you get a good sleep in, Helen.
3: No bother.
1: Take care. Bye. And another chance for you if you're shouting at the radio going, oh my God, I would have got them all.
2: Mm-hmm.
1: Give us a shout.
2: Much easier
1: morning.
2: When you're not on air, isn't it?
1: It is. Yeah, that's, yeah, it's pressure when you're on. Ireland's Classic Hits Radio, morning to you. It's just gone 8:15.

0: 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This is Ireland's Classic Hits Radio at 8.23. Colm and Lucy in the morning with it's Damien Farrelly and Karen Koster for a few days. Bit of musical chairs going on. Mm-hmm. And we're busy this morning because we're ready to go shortly with Beat the Presenter. Should I be slightly nervous?
1: You should be quaking in your boots.
0: You know.
1: Get ready.
0: We're going to talk to a contestant in a couple of moments. And to come as well, I know you were here yesterday, Karen, and there was a conversation had, wasn't there, about animals stealing things?
1: Yes. Have you ever been pickpocketed by an animal?
0: Well, not pickpocketed, but we adopted a dog called Molly. We drove last April, 12 months, all the way from Kells and Meath, right?
1: Yeah.
0: To Castle Island in Kerry. And we rescued a dog we saw on Facebook because it reminded us of a dog that we used to have before kids. And it was kind of a Marley and Me kind of a thing.
1: Yeah.
0: So off we went anyway, 4.5 hours. Pulled in a day for Albeha Grub on the way down. But we got mine. And Molly is still kind of, she's big, but she's kind of a big puppy.
1: Yeah.
0: And there are lots of shoes and runners. Mm-hmm. So not quite stolen. But eaten.
1: Destroyed. Yeah.
0: Destroyed.
1: The chewing that will kill you.
0: Yeah. Yeah. So.
1: Well, I was talking yesterday about how a seagull in Cornwall stole my Cornish pasty.
0: Really?
1: And this is happening. It's rife, these crimes, you know, these crimes against humans from the animals. People getting lunches stolen, dogs are stealing the roast off the kitchen table. So yeah, it's actually quite interesting. So we had so many callers yesterday that we thought we'd save a few for today.
0: Okay. Well, keep them coming in indeed. WhatsApp voice notes, we love. In the mornings here too, 087-188-0008. An update, news, sport and traffic on the way and more too from the 80s and 90s.
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0: This is When You're Gone from the home of the 80s and 90s, Ireland's Classic Hits Radio with Damien Farrelly and Karen Koster in for Colm and Lucy for a few days. 8:32, let's get you up to date now. It's Thursday, June 11th. Brona has your latest update.
1: Morning, Damien. Here's the main news headlines. The trial of a man accused of trying to kill three children in Dublin City over 2 years ago will today be shown CCTV evidence. Northern Ireland saw a second night of violence overnight, with police coming under sustained attacks on the outskirts of Belfast. The US has carried out fresh strikes on Iran. The housing minister says the homelessness crisis will be a challenge over the next couple of years, and he cannot say when numbers will start to fall. And the pharmacy sector is coming under the microscope of the consumer watchdog. In sport, the 2026 World Cup officially gets underway in Mexico City this evening. Meanwhile, FIFA president Gianni Infantino defended ticket prices for the World Cup at a press conference in the Mexican capital last night. And the World Cup of Darts begins today in Frankfurt. And the weather, dull and wet with widespread rain and some heavy bursts. While the rain will become patchy as the day goes on, it will continue to be dull, damp and breezy. Highest temperatures of 14 to 18 degrees.
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1: In Dublin, traffic on the M1 southbound is busy from Junction 7 Julianstown to a collision at Junction 6 Balbriggan. In Galway, the Tuam Road southbound has a delay approaching Clare Galway Castle and again between the Tumal Ditch and the Borna Drab Junction. In Limerick, Tipperary Road is slow approaching the old Ballysimon Road roundabout. And in Cork, the North City Link Road southbound has a delay from Leitrim Street to Camden Quay. And now you're up to date on Ireland's Classic Hits Radio.
0: Thank you, Brona. 8:34. Richard Marx now. This is Right Here Waiting. With Beat the Presenters on the way. That won't be hard.

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1: With Bunratty Castle and Folk Park, Rome a mighty fortress, feast like royalty at their medieval banquets, and wander through charming cottages and streets brimming with old Irish tales. Bunrattycastle.ie.
2: Okay, it's time for Beat the Presenters, and Elise is on the line and ready to go now.
3: Good morning, Elise. It is Karen and Damien. How are you?
4: Good, how are you?
3: I am so good. Come here, are you on the home stretch now for finishing school? You've only got a couple of weeks left.
4: Yeah, only 2 weeks now to go.
3: Oh my God, 2 weeks. And it's a big deal for you because not only are you finishing up for the summer, you're leaving primary school. How do you feel about finishing up sixth class?
4: Well, it's kind of sad and happy, you know, excited but sad to leave.
3: Yeah.
2: Do you know, Elise, my youngest child is the same age as you. We had his graduation a couple of nights ago. Have you a night like that planned with your school before you all head off to big school?
4: Yeah, I think Tuesday in 2 weeks.
2: Okay.
3: Lovely. And what's the plan? Is there something in the school? Is there a little party?
4: Yeah, we have kind of something done with like songs and speeches.
2: Brilliant.
3: There'll be tears. Do you think there will be tears?
2: There will.
4: I'd say so.
2: And a couple of nights ago, they were presented, my little fella, with a yearbook, and it kind of looked back at all their years in primary school. What's the biggest thing you remember, or the funniest thing at least, that you remember from your years in primary school now?
4: Ooh, the funniest thing. I'd say probably we did a big show last year,
2: And
4: we all got to sit in our principal's office and eat jellies.
3: You got to sit in your principal's office and eat jellies.
2: That's cool.
4: Yeah.
3: That's cool. My God, I love it. It's like a takeover. That's fantastic. Yeah. You staged a coup. Brilliant. Outside of school, what do you like to do, Elise?
4: I like kind of like drama and swimming, and I've GA county finals in.
3: You are a busy lady. How are you feeling about that coming up?
4: Good, I'm excited.
2: And who are you playing?
4: We don't know yet. They haven't played their semi-final yet, I don't think.
2: Okay, and where do you play on your team? What position are you in?
4: I play half forward.
2: And you love it? You love it?
4: Yeah, I do.
2: Fantastic. Well, good luck to you. What's the name of your team?
4: White's Cross.
2: Fantastic. Go White's Cross!
3: Go White's Cross. Elise, pleasure talking to you. We hope you are lucky this morning, and we are unlucky because I'm not very good at this. But are you ready to play Beat the Presenters?
4: Yeah.
3: I know, it's dramatic.
5: Yeah.
3: All right, hit us with your question, Elise.
4: How many litres in an Olympic-sized swimming pool?
3: Ah, Elise, this isn't fair. You're a competitive swimmer.
2: I've never done this before, right?
3: How many litres?
2: Can we Google?
3: No, you can't. Get off your device.
2: Give me phone.
3: No, no phone, a friend. How many litres in a Olympic-sized swimming pool? Is that the question?
4: Yeah.
2: Will I just give you a random number? Do you want to give a number first?
3: Yes.
2: Go.
3: Litres. 5,000.
2: 7,250.
3: Go on, Elise. Put us out of our misery.
4: 2.5 million.
2: We were in the thousands.
3: The decimal point was way
2: so
3: off.
2: So bad.
3: How many again? 2.5 million litres.
4: Yeah.
2: It's crazy.
3: Wow, that's
2: Karen, we're
3: impressive.
2: Heading for the principal's office, but no jellies.
3: No
2: for
3: jellies
2: us.
3: For
2: that's
3: us.
2: That's what it is.
3: Absolutely
2: we're
3: not.
2: In trouble.
3: Elise, it was so nice talking to you. We wish you a fantastic summer. Do you have nice summer plans, Elise?
4: Yeah.
3: What are you going to do?
4: I have a lot of camps. Like sailing camp and stuff.
2: Brilliant.
3: Brilliant. Out in the water again. Fair play
2: super,
3: to you, Elise.
2: Super. Been lovely speaking to you. And the best of luck in big school.
4: Yeah.
3: Congratulations, Elise. You've won yourself a Bunratty voucher for you and your family. And you're also in the draw for a 50 euro toy voucher. Well done to you.
4: Thank you.
3: That was hard. I'll never look at a swimming pool again the
2: tough
3: same way.
2: Question. It was a tough one.
3: It was a
2: one.
3: Clever one. I liked that. Yeah. She had thought about that one.
2: So,
3: smart girl.
2: Look, it's back tomorrow morning. Bunratty is back at Rome, a mighty fortress. Feast like royalty at our medieval banquets and wander through charming cottages and streets. Brimming with old Irish tales. Sounds fantastic. Bunratty Castle and Folk Park. A land alight with legend. And you can check out more details now at bunrattycastle.ie.
3: And if people want to play Beat the Presenters, if you think you can beat Damien and Karen, which I'm sure you will, you can WhatsApp us now.
2: 087-188-0008. Get a move on, 18 to 9.
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0: What a super memory that is from John Waite. That's missing you from the home of the 80s and 90s. Morning, Ireland's Classic is Radio 6 to 9 now, and it's Damien Farrelly with Karen Coster this week. We're having fun in our musical chairs. Colm and Lucy back in the hot seat pretty soon.
1: That's right. Yesterday I was on with Colm and we were talking about how 20% of people have basically been a victim of crime at the hands or paws or claws of an animal. One lady phoned in and told us that her passport had been stolen by a monkey.
0: Seriously?
1: Yeah.
0: Where was the passport?
1: I can't remember where they were. But a monkey.
0: Where was the monkey?
1: Gibraltar, was that it? Yeah. No, a monkey, it was her friend actually, and the monkey put the little hand into the handbag, was messing around at the back of a photo, and chucked it down a hill. We don't know if she actually got it back or what, but the monkey had a fabulous holiday, came over to Ireland on her passport and had a great time.
0: What a random thing. Orla's here, and she's a great story, Karen, about a crow that was actually trained to pickpocket.
2: Morning, guys. Orla from Limerick. I heard about this guy who was on his balcony one day and a crow arrived with a dollar bill. And he lived above lots of outdoor restaurants. So he taught the crow that every time he brought back a dollar bill, he'd give him food. And one day he actually earned $217 from this crow who was just swiping tips from the tables below.
0: Aren't they so clever?
1: So smart. Wow. Oh my God. He's not going for the leftovers, he's going for the tips. Smart crow.
0: Here's Mikey.
3: I got robbed by an animal last month. A panda tried to charge me €45 for me bins.
1: That's very good.
0: But thank you, Mikey. Keep them coming indeed. 087-188-0008. Here's a very funny story about Ali and her encounter with a camel.
4: Hi, good morning. This isn't so much as an animal attack, but I felt attacked at the time. We were living in Abu Dhabi. We went to one of the zoos there. You could buy bunches of carrots to feed some of the animals, so we decided to go feed the camel. And my toddlers wouldn't feed them, but they were loving me feeding them carrot after carrot after carrot. And then the camel sneezed on me, head to toe covered in chewed carrot, and camel sneezed.
0: Yuck.
4: That, I can tell you now, was stinking.
1: Oh my God.
4: It was absolutely stinking. And the place cracked up laughing. Everyone cracked up laughing, but I was covered head to toe. And we had to proceed to walk around the zoo with me covered in camel sneeze. So I did feel attacked by that camel.
0: Yes, you were attacked by that camel.
1: Absolutely targeted. That is disgusting. Carrot in your hair and the slime. Oh, no.
0: Keep them coming. Were you ever attacked? I mentioned poor Molly, the dog we adopted in Castle Island in Kerry. And I suppose I might as well look. How do you stop it? Now, I've had dogs for a long, long time, and the dog is like a big puppy.
1: She does grow out of it. They do grow out of it. She's kind of probably in her baby. How many years old
0: she's
1: is she?
0: She's like 14 months. 14 months.
1: She's only a year and a half of human years.
0: She loves Uggs.
1: I mean?
0: I can tell you that. She loves Uggs.
1: Uggs?
0: Yeah.
1: Oh, I think you said us. She loves us.
0: No,
1: oh,
0: no. She loves Uggs.
1: The Uggs.
0: She likes an old Ugg. So
1: I understand because they're fluffy. They're like teddies.
0: It's very expensive.
1: I know.
0: Where's me Uggs? There they are in the dog bed. Chewed.
1: It's when they get their remote control. Oh.
0: Yeah, I know.
1: I know, you know. Just you want to get them back. You can't.
0: Hide everything every time you leave the house. Anyway, suggestions please, or indeed, were you ever attacked by an animal? Let us know. 087-188-0008. I'm looking here at the kitty. It gets bigger and bigger and bigger. We've over 29 grand. Let's try give that away, shall we?
1: Mm-hmm.
0: After news, sport and traffic at 9 and plenty more this Thursday morning from the 80s and 90s on the way.
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18: At 9 o'clock, good morning, I'm Brona Cox. CCTV footage will today be shown as part of the trial of a man accused of attempting to murder three children in Dublin. The alleged incident happened at Parnell Square on the afternoon of the 23rd of November 2023. Riyad Bushakir, who is 52 and of no fixed address, denies 8 charges including assault causing harm and a knife offence. Reporter Emily Keegan says the jury yesterday heard from parents whose children were injured in the alleged attack, including the mum of a then 5-year-old girl.
19: The court heard the young girl was taken to Temple Street Hospital, where the first question her mother asked doctors was, is she dead? And she told the jury the girl was without oxygen to her brain for 40 minutes, which has caused severe damage to her brain. And she underwent emergency heart surgery on the day. And when asked how her daughter is doing now, the witness said she's currently in a wheelchair, non-verbal, learning to swallow again and can only blink to indicate yes or no.
18: Northern Ireland saw a second night of violence overnight, with police coming under sustained attacks on the outskirts of Belfast. Barry White is there.
20: Petrol bombs, bricks and bottles were thrown at police in Glengormley, around 15 kilometres northwest of Belfast city centre last night. Earlier in the evening, around 200 protesters, many wearing balaclavas and face coverings, gathered near a hotel that houses about 100 asylum seekers. As riot police moved in to prevent the crowd reaching the hotel, violence broke out. A van was set alight and pushed towards police lines, while a nearby derelict building was also torched. Police responded with water cannon as officers came under sustained attack. The disorder continued for several hours before the area was finally brought under control shortly after midnight.
18: The US has carried out fresh strikes on Iran. US Central Command says they were in response to threats against American forces and commercial shipping in the region. Tehran claims to have launched missiles at US military bases in Jordan, Kuwait and Bahrain overnight. Iran's military command has also declared the Strait of Hormuz is closed to all vessels. Donald Trump had said on Monday he expected a peace deal would be finalized in days. But yesterday, the US president explained his frustration with the delays.
21: If they had a nuclear weapon, there'd be no Israel, there'd be no Middle East,
2: So we'll see what happens. We're really close to a deal, but they keep tapping us along. They keep playing us for suckers.
18: Gardaí are appealing for witnesses after an ATM was stolen from a building in Little Island in the early hours of yesterday morning. The theft is believed to have happened at Eastgate Village at around 1:30 a.m. Extensive damage was caused to the premises during the incident. Anyone with information should contact Mayfield Gardaí Station.
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18: And 92% of men would tell a friend to visit the doctor, but almost half admitted delaying an appointment themselves. A new survey by MediChex involved 2,000 men shows 47% are reluctant to seek medical help for the exact same symptoms, with a third hoping the problem will go away on its own. Sport is next.
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18: Starting with soccer, the 2026 World Cup officially gets underway in Mexico City this evening. Mexico opened their group stage campaign against South Africa at Azteca Stadium. An opening ceremony will take place ahead of tonight's match, with Shakira and Burna Boy performing this year's World Cup anthem. The first game of the tournament gets underway at 8 o'clock. Meanwhile, FIFA President Gianni Infantino defended ticket prices for the World Cup at a press conference in the Mexican capital last night. Fan groups have expressed their outrage over what FIFA are charging, with the states of New York and New Jersey opening an investigation into ticket pricing. Infantino stressed that the prices reflect demand.
22: This is what this price structure is. This is what dynamic pricing is as well. We had the Club World Cup last year. The prices of some matches went up, others went down. In this situation, they could have gone down as well. They didn't really go down. This shows that maybe the price point was the right one.
18: In golf, Padraig Harrington and Seamus Power both tee off at 5:15 on day one of the Canadian Open later, while Shane Lowry will get underway at 6:10. And in darts, the World Cup of Darts begins today in Frankfurt. Ireland's team of Willie O'Connor and Mickey Mansell open their Group D campaign against Singapore.
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18: In Dublin, traffic on the M1 southbound is busy from Junction 7 Julianstown to a collision at Junction 6 Balbriggan. In Galway, the Ballysimon Road westbound is congested from the Coast Road Junction to the Heritage Centre. In Limerick, Condell Road eastbound onto Shannon Bridge is delayed from the Westfields Wetlands entrance to the Shannon Bridge roundabout. And in Cork, Wilton Road northbound is slow between Wilton roundabout and Dennehy's Cross.
14: Ireland's weather.
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18: Dull and wet with widespread rain and some heavy bursts. While the rain will become patchy as the day goes on, it will continue to be dull, damp and breezy. Highest temperatures of 14 to 18 degrees. 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

0: just one of those you can't stop nodding the head. What a way to be in a Thursday morning. It's the 11th of June, waking up with the Colm and Lucy Breakfast Show. But musical chairs, we're here for a few days and enjoying it too. It's Damien Farrelly and Karen Costa. 9:10 now.
1: Good morning. I've forgotten. What am I supposed to do now? We're chatting about your wedding.
0: We were off the
1: air. What was I supposed to be doing?
0: We had a great
1: next
0: day. But I'll tell you what we're talking about on the radio.
1: What are we talking about on the radio? Is it animals when animals attack?
0: Yeah.
1: Let's go back to your wedding. When animals attack. Sorry, as I mentioned, listeners, if you've been listening over the last hour, we were talking yesterday on the show and here today about when animals attack. And have you ever had anything stolen from you by a furry friend or a feathered friend, indeed?
0: There are many tales coming in. Keep them coming to 087-188-0008. Text, WhatsApp, voice note, which is good. Here's Anita. She was attacked years ago by a goose. Mm.
2: Good morning. Anita here in Wicklow. Just on the being attacked by animals, I remember as a child, I might have been about 8 or 9 or so, I remember visiting a great aunt up in Tyrone, and I'd been out in the backyard, huge backyard, and she had geese, and I remember one of them chasing me and being pecked on the back of the legs and running around, and of course all the adults were thinking this was hilarious. It was so painful. You just wouldn't leave me alone. My brother was there as well. None of the geese were going anywhere near him. He was laughing as well. He was only 2 years older than me. This goose just chasing me everywhere and pecking at the back of my legs, and it was so painful. But of course, everyone thought it was hilarious.
0: Yeah, I know. So, yeah. People just laugh. Thank you, Anita, for that. So there.
2: Love the show. Bye.
0: Cheers. Thanks, Anita. They're Tyrone geese. They sound dangerous. The Tyrone geese. I'm going to tell you a story about Cavan geese. The geese behave in Tyrone.
1: Right.
0: Years ago, we grew up in the 80s, big family, 12 kids, and my dad used to get we'd no car. They lend him a car every fortnight off his collie. So off we go. I think about 15 of would leave Kells and we'd head for Cavan to go to my uncle's on a farm in rural Cavan outside of a place called Castlerand, Barconi. And when we get out of the car, all my first cousins will be there welcoming the townies to the farm. We hadn't a clue. They'd say, do you want to see the geese? Yeah, bring us. So they were nasty little things. So nasty that they used to chase and they'd hit the dangerous little things.
1: Just peck at you.
0: And then run after you and then hiss at you. So we'd be so afraid, the townies. We'd leg it over. I remember one summer, I was in me shorts. I remember the T-shirt and everything I was wearing. And James, my cousin, said, just run. So he knew when I ran, the goose had run. He chased me, pecked the back of my leg. I went over a wall, face planted in cow dung.
1: Oh, no.
0: It was awful. It was awful.
1: Oh, Damien.
0: Absolutely awful. So
1: targeted.
0: The Cavan geese are dangerous yokes, as they'd say. Here's Giselle. She wants to talk about her dog's appetite for hearing aids.
3: Hi, guys. Our dog is a Cavapoo and he's eaten everything. He robs, we call him a tea leaf, but he robs shoes and socks, food, everything. He's ended up in the emergency vet twice. And he was that bad that they gave him charcoal and said that not many dogs eat this, so don't worry if he doesn't, but he ate it all. And his second time being at the vets, he robbed my mum's hearing aids and destroyed them and ate them. And he'd done this again after as well, but he didn't eat it, he just broke them, but yeah. Very expensive.
0: It is. And there's not a thing you can do about it.
1: I know.
0: What are you going to do?
1: They do tend to outgrow it.
0: Don't you eat the earbuds or don't you eat the TV remote? Don't do that.
1: I know. It's so
0: like they can't say, okay, I would do that.
1: I know. I nearly don't mind coming down to the odd wee in the kitchen. It's when they chew something.
0: You do have dogs, do you?
1: You have two.
0: Have you?
1: Yeah. Actually, in mentioning my dogs, we're talking about when animals attack humans. When animals attack animals, do you know what happened to us in the park the other day? This was actually quite distressing.
0: Go on.
1: So we have a massive big golden retriever called Nidge, after the famous character in Love Hate. This is my husband's dad joke, basically. Yeah. So he's this beautiful, regal looking. He looks like a prince. Polar bear white. He's a gorgeous lad. Anyway, we were in Herbert Park in Dublin, in Donnybrook.
0: Yeah.
1: And he flew and jumped into the pond. Right. And then all of a sudden I hear my 8-year-old little girl screaming, Nidge, Nidge, Nidge. He had gone in to chase the newly born cygnets, right? The swan babies. And Daddy Swan jumped on Nidge's back, peck, peck, peck, peck.
0: Absolute
1: right?
0: carnage.
1: So Nidge starts trying to swim as fast as he can out of the pond. It was actually really distressing. I was screaming his name. Eve burst into tears. She thought the dog was dead. And he came out and he had a bloody tail. So wow. unfair. Daddy Swan was like, get your dirty paws off my new little babies. It was actually quite amazing to see the parental instinct kick in for these like Satanists who were only like 24 hours old. Daddy Swan was like, get off. And you could see Mommy Swan was down the back. And Nidge came away with the bloody tail.
0: How a simple walk in Herbert Park can turn into absolute carnage. The drama of it all. And they'll never forget
1: Very
0: it.
1: Distressing. So yeah, if you see

0: Foster and Broken Wings from the home of the 80s and 90s. Ireland's Classic Hits Radio with Karen Costner and Damien Farrelly this morning for Colm and Lucy. And a reminder, your chance to win this fabulous two-night getaway for two at the Midlands Park Hotel in the heart of Portlaoise, complete with a delicious dinner, cosy overnight stays and hearty breakfast each morning. And your perfect summer escapes starts right here. Check them out indeed, MidlandsParkHotel.com.
1: Absolutely. Earlier on, we were asking you, have you ever been attacked by an animal or had anything stolen off you by an animal? And plenty of you have been victims.
0: Can't believe the amount of stories. Here's Miriam. She's a story about the Gibraltar monkeys.
1: Yeah.
2: Hi, Damien. My name is Miriam Griffin in Clare. I was in Gibraltar once, the Rock of Gibraltar, and there's these monkeys that are known for taking things. Well, this lady, she had the sunglasses on the top of her head, and there was this guy, this monkey swinging off the top of the tree. He took the sunglasses from the top of her head and he put them over his eyes, and he went scarpering up another tree even higher again, and she never got her glasses back. So, you know, it's funny things like that, that they know what to go for. There was another story we were told where if you have anything in your bag food-wise, like nuts or anything, just make sure you keep your bag zipped up because they're liable to take anything out of the bag. Morning.
0: Morning, and thank you, Miriam, for that. You know, animals and birds and things, they're gas. I remember when I was only starting out in radio years and years ago, mm-hmm. different parish. I was working in East Coast Radio at the time. But there was a lady who used to come into us from time to time, and she was very famous. She was even, if you came to Brain, you bought a postcard, she would be on the postcard. And on each shoulder, the wheel, seagull, bird, hey bird. And I think she was called the bird, but her name was Ethel. And perhaps you can remember her if you're listening in Brain County. She was the loveliest person.
1: Wow.
0: And she used to drop us in gifts all the time into the radio station and, you know, give us baguettes, slice a melon in half and make sure you got fed. She was like me mother.
1: Oh, wow.
0: You know, years ago, she was so nice. But she was known as the bird lady. Birds didn't attack her. She was clever. She used to feed them. And one would land here, a seagull, and the other would be there. And wow. She had lovely postcards, and we'll see at home if I have. I am sure.
1: Oh, I'd say
0: in
1: people remember her well. Yeah,
0: absolutely. We won here now for you, Karen, because Gary's on WhatsApp here. He wants to talk about your nidge.
1: Yeah.
3: Oh, Karen, I think nidge is famous because I think there's a video going around of that exact thing happening.
0: What's this? So somebody,
1: my nidge has gone viral.
0: Yeah, so this nidge having hassle in Herbert Park.
1: Yeah, so nidge is my massive 3-year-old golden retriever who saw some baby swans, cygnets, who had only just been born, and basically daddy swan was having none of it and attacked him and literally jumped on his back and started flapping his wings. And you know, the wingspan of a swan is incredible. It's actually very majestic to see. And nidge came out, jumped out of the pond then with a bloody tail. But apparently it's been captured. Please send us in the video. Please WhatsApp us. I would love to see it. I've had a little look at TikTok. I can't find anything, but I was screaming nidge at the top of my lungs, so if you were in the park on that day, you will have spotted me.
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8: 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Strong header from Maui, straight to Boyle on the wing. Here comes Gordon. 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
0: Morning to you. Just gonna have 9 Celebrity News on the way with Karen in a couple of moments. And picture this queued up and ready to go to right now. Brona has an update.
14: Hi Damien, here's the main news headlines. CCTV footage will today be shown as part of the trial of a man accused of attempting to murder 3 children in Dublin. 12 police officers were injured and 16 arrests were made in a second night of violence in Northern Ireland. The US has carried out fresh strikes on Iran. Reducing employer PRSI contributions is among suggestions to encourage hiring students. And Leaving Cert holidays should be celebrated rather than feared, according to a parent psychotherapist. In sport, the 2026 World Cup officially gets underway in Mexico City this evening. Meanwhile, FIFA President Gianni Infantino defended ticket prices for the World Cup at a press conference in the Mexican capital last night. And the World Cup of Darts begins today in Frankfurt. And the weather, dull and wet with widespread rain and some heavy bursts. While the rain will become patchy as the day goes on, it will continue to be dull, damp and breezy. Highest temperatures of 14 to 18 degrees.
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14: In Dublin, there's a breakdown on the M50 southbound between junction 15 Carrick Mines and junction 16 Cherrywood. The SCR southbound is busy between the Cunningham Road junction and Island Bridge. In Galway, Thomas Hines Road northbound has a queue from Hazel Park to the Newcastle Road junction. In Limerick, the N18 westbound has a delay between junction 2 Limerick Centre and junction 3 Limerick West. And in Cork, Horgan's Quay westbound is busy from Alfred Street to Michael Collins Bridge. And now you're up to date on Ireland's Classic Hits Radio.
0: Cheers for that. Thank you, Brona.
1: Yes, coming up, we are going to be talking Taylor and Toy Story, the showbiz match made in heaven. We all need it.
0: Celebrity Loose is on the way. Ireland's Classic Hits Radio. Take my

0: 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With the Talbot Collection. 4-star hotels in Wexford, Dublin, Cork, Carlow, Limerick and Tipperary. 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
1: Okay, Ireland's Classic Hits Radio, let's do it. 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
2: Now, I think every parent and child in the country is waiting with bated breath for the release of Toy Story 5 on June 19th. And we know they had the premiere a couple of evenings ago in Hollywood. But I think it's worth chatting about again because Taylor Swift, of course, revealed that she had created a song especially for Toy Story 5. It's called I Knew It, I Knew You. We've heard little bits of it over the internet over the last number of days. But what was really special was that she showed up at the premiere of Toy Story 5 and she started to sing, of course, the classic hit, You've Got a Friend in Me. But let's have a little listen to the little surprise she included in her set.
3: You got a friend in me.

0: Do you know, she's such a busy girl because the NBA finals last night, the Knicks had the biggest comeback seemingly in NBA history, playoff, and she was courtside celebrating it. So she's had one of those busy weeks, Karen.
1: She sure has. No better woman, though. She can do the Eras Tour. She can literally do anything. But what was lovely at the premiere is that she started singing You've Got a Friend in Me, but then Randy Newman joined her on stage. That was the hit he created for the original movie, 1995. The 1995 movie, I should say. But I think that's a real defining feature of a hit. I thought that song already existed before Toy Story because it's such a classic. It's such an amazing song. I thought it was already around before Toy Story. Yeah. But no, he also won an Oscar for the track he penned for the third film, which was called We Belong Together. So look, just very exciting. I think it's going to be a lovely way to entertain the kids on a rainy day. I'm sure we'll have a few of them during
0: our
1: summer.
0: It's going to be one of those summer blockbusters that the whole family can enjoy because you're right. It's like it's 20 years ago.
1: Yeah.
0: More.
1: Yeah, yeah, yeah.
0: Years ago.
1: I know. That's what Taylor Swift said. She's a Toy Story girl and she's very excited to team up with the makers to tell Jessie's story, of course, the cowgirl in the franchise. So we look forward to that. And speaking of blockbusters, the Bond chat is never far away, is it, when we talk showbiz? It always comes up again and again.
0: Well, Idris Elba the other day, Karen was saying, do you know what? I just played along with it. There was rumours a couple of years ago that it was me. He said, do you know what? He said, it was never true. I was never even asked.
1: It was nice publicity.
0: Yeah,
1: every actor wants their name in the headlines, so every producer and director knows about it.
0: Who would you like to see? Do you have anybody that you... I know my wife is
1: Tom.
0: Now, my wife would push me out of the house for Tom Hardy. That's it, gone. So she... But I think he's a bit old.
1: Yeah, I think he's aged out of it. I would have said Andrew Scott, but he's already been in a Bond movie playing a baddie. So I'm going to go for another Irish fella. Paul Mescal.
0: Yeah, there you go.
1: So it just is some... There's a bit of intrigue about him.
0: Yeah.
1: I think he bring a different energy to the role.
0: Mm-hmm.
1: I just adore anything he does. So I think he'd be absolutely incredible. But the bookie's favourite and George Clooney's favourite is Callum Turner, Mr. Dua Lipa, newly married in Sicily there, got married in Palermo. And George Clooney is backing Callum Turner. He says he's made interesting choices. He hasn't just gone for the easy paychecks. He said, I hope Callum ends up being the next Bond. I think he'll be absolutely fantastic. He's tall, handsome, charming British. Perfect guy to do it. And he says he's been following his career with much interest. I was following the Dua Lipa and Callum Turner wedding.
0: The photograph was amazing in Sicily, didn't they?
1: Amazing.
0: Isn't it 4,000 a night to stay in this hotel they were in or something?
1: Yes,
0: like
1: apparently
0: that?
1: It's the White Lotus Hotel.
0: Insane.
1: Yeah, so they got married in Palermo. Now, apparently they caused ructions because the locals were like, they cordoned off squares. And the locals were like, we can't get into these squares. But they paid them off. And they've also said they want to contribute something to the town. If anyone follows Julie, you know, she is mad into her book. She's a book podcaster. So she wants to, I think, make a contribution to the library.
0: Right.
1: And Callum's also going to make a contribution that reflects his personality. The photographs look incredible. We haven't seen the wedding dress yet. It's rumoured to be designed by Donatella Versace. So I'm sure those photos will eventually be spread internationally through a magazine or whatever it is if we see it on social media. But they kind of are the dream couple at the moment, aren't they?
0: They are. They're the hot couple. But I'm just interested in the fact, at the moment, it's 20 years or slightly more since we got married. Our anniversary coming up, just over 20 years. But at the time when I got married, there wasn't a day two thing. We did have something, but it wasn't. Now it's a real thing. So there's sometimes
1: 3-day festival now.
0: Day two or even day three. I'm just wondering what they did or what they would do for a day two. It's hardly now triangular sandwiches, cheese, and coleslaw.
1: You know. Sing song in the Irish bar, like in the village. I think that we did. We actually got married in Sicily, and our day two wasn't an Irish bar.
0: I've never been. Someplace I'd love to go is Sicily.
1: Beautiful. It's a bit further on a flight. Like it could be 4 hours on the flight, so it
0: scenery
1: is a little
0: is just
1: bit
0: unreal,
1: further.
0: Though. It looks fantastic.
1: Yeah, it's beautiful.
0: Okay.
1: So yeah, will Callum be the next Bond?
0: All right, we'll keep you posted for sure. There's more showbiz news and entertainment stuff. Check it out. Constantly updated too, which is great. Classichits.ie.
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2: Yeah, so we're at €29,250 with this. It's an incredible amount of money. Mm-hmm. Karen, first thing you do, what would you do if you won that? Like, straight away, first thing, go.
3: Oh my God, I would buy my daughter a Nido because she's got me persecuted about this squishy thing. If any parent has an 8-year-old at home, you'll know what I'm talking about. And hers burst on her.
2: You can't just say that. What is a Nido?
3: A Nido's like a squishy kind of, like a ball of squishy slime. Like they call it a kind of stress buster thing.
2: Okay.
3: But it was her birthday on Monday and she got one. It must have been a fake because it burst. And so there was tears Monday night going to bed on her birthday.
2: I know. Okay.
3: So that's what I do. You put me under pressure there now.
2: We need another Nido.
3: We need a Nido.
2: We do.
3: Mm-hmm.
2: Let's have a listen to this then.
4: How many times you at...
1: The answer is 2.
2: Okay, we're going to try our best to fill in the blanks. It's 8 words and we have 5 of them. We have the answer, which is 2. And it's all going on. Let's go to line 1. Who's there?
5: Hello?
2: Hello? Who's that?
5: Hello?
2: Dennis, how are you doing, Dennis?
5: Not too bad at all. And yourself?
2: Actually, not too bad at all. What's your weekend looking like? Have you any plans coming up now?
5: Well, just looking dingy down here in Cocknow at the moment.
2: Weather-wise, is it,
5: Cloudy and...
2: Yeah?
5: Touch of rain.
2: Yeah, well, they say it's going to improve vastly before the weekend,
3: better.
2: Which is great. We'll keep thinking positive. Dennis, I wish you well with this. What do you think Lucy Kennedy said to Colm Hayes now?
5: I think they were talking about weddings, and I'd go with how many times was his partner engaged.
2: Okay.
3: Ooh.
2: I was guessed a good few times before, Dennis.
3: Was
2: it's that? Not
3: have you
2: that
3: been engaged?
5: Was it?
3: Yeah.
5: Okay.
3: Yeah.
5: Okay.
3: Okay. Sorry, Dennis. Hard luck.
5: Thanks much obliged. Thank you.
2: And you too, indeed. That's Dennis, who has no luck there, I'm afraid. Innermost Cork for the moment. Let's stay in Cork. Maxine Lottie is on line 2. Are you there, Maxine? How are you?
6: Good morning, how are you?
3: Good morning, Maxine.
6: Good morning, Karen, how are you?
3: I'm very well. What are you up to today, Maxine?
6: Not much at the moment, just kind of pottering around the house, listening to the tunes and loving them.
3: Oh, good. That last one was good, wasn't it? I was saying that reminds me of the
6: fantastic
3: movie Mannequin. Kim Cattrall, Paul
6: fantastic
3: McCarthy.
2: Isn't it super what music does? And that's
3: brings
2: why
3: right
2: I love
3: back
2: here at Ireland's Classic Hits Radio. All the bangers from the 80s and 90s.
3: Brings you right back.
2: Oh, yeah. The memories are fantastic.
6: Yeah, my era. Yeah.
3: Exactly.
6: My era.
3: Same, Maxine.
6: Loved it.
2: Would you prefer the 80s now, Maxine? You would?
6: Oh, absolutely. Yeah. And I love the 60s, even though I wasn't around for that.
2: Right.
6: But I love the 60s as well.
2: Geez. Okay, well, here's our clip once again, Maxine. Best of luck.
4: How many times you at...
1: The answer is 2.
2: What do you think?
6: Okay, I think it's how many times have you won at Scrabble?
3: That's a really good guess.
2: Are you any good
3: at Scrabble?
2: I was never any good at Scrabble.
3: Me neither. But like you fitted it perfectly. You've got that. Now he said 2. I don't know.
2: Yeah.
3: Has she got it right?
2: No, bad news.
3: Ah,
2: no.
3: Solid guess.
6: Not to worry. To worry.
2: Maxine, enjoy your day. Have another coffee on us there.
6: You too. Thanks a million.
3: Nice to chat, Maxine.
6: Bye.
2: Another chance coming up after 10 with Trina. She may give you a clue. She might direct you in the right direction with what did Lucy Kennedy say to Colm Hayes. Trina has more on that after 10 o'clock this morning here on Ireland's Classic Hits Radio. Coming up to 5 to 10 now.

0: Yes, Stereophonics, Handbags and Glad Rags from the home of the 80s and 90s, Ireland's Classic Hits Radio with Damien Farrelly and Karen Coster in for Colm and Lucy. They're going to have, I've just literally got an email, got word.
1: What?
0: That was all right. They're going to have us back in the
1: we'll
0: morning.
1: We'll come back?
0: Yeah.
1: I'll see you before seven then.
0: Trina's on the way.
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13: At 10 o'clock, good morning, I'm Brona Cox. CCTV footage will today be shown as part of the trial of a man accused of attempting to murder three children in Dublin. The alleged incident happened at Parnell Square on the afternoon of the 23rd of November 2023. Riyad Bushikir, who is 52 and of no fixed address, denies eight charges, including assault causing harm and a knife offence. Reporter Emily Keegan says the jury yesterday heard from parents whose children were injured in the alleged attack, including the mum of a then five-year-old girl.
14: The court heard the young girl was taken to Temple Street Hospital, where the first question her mother asked doctors was, is she dead?
1: And she told the jury the girl was without oxygen to her brain for 40 minutes, which has caused severe damage to her brain. And she underwent emergency heart surgery on the day. And when asked how her daughter is doing now, the witness said she's currently in a wheelchair, nonverbal, learning to swallow again and can only blink to indicate yes or no.
13: Violent disorder in Belfast has been described as racist thuggery by the Northern Ireland Secretary. Hilary Benn says ethnic minorities are living in fear after families were forced from their homes by masked gangs. Violence flared following a protest about a knife attack in North Belfast on Monday, for which a Sudanese man has been charged. Deputy First Minister Emma Little-Pengelly says politicians need to listen to protesters' fears.
7: What we're seeing clearly is this bubbling anger and frustration about particular issues, in this case in relation to immigration. I have been very, very clear that it is incredibly important for people that they feel that politics is working for them.
13: Almost €1 million in cash and drugs has been seized in County Limerick. Suspected diamorphine worth over €659,000, cannabis valued at over €114,000, and €47,000 worth of alprazolam tablets were seized during a search of two properties at Palace Green. Over €117,000 in cash was also confiscated yesterday, along with a vehicle and additional items. A man in his 20s was arrested and is currently being detained at a Garda station in Limerick under the Drug Trafficking Act. Investigations are ongoing.
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13: And a Winnie the Pooh collectible coin is being released in the UK today. It features Eeyore, Piglet and Tigger. The new 50 pence piece is the final one in the collection of three designs. Sport is next.
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13: Starting with soccer, the 2026 World Cup officially gets underway in Mexico City this evening. Mexico opened their group stage campaign against South Africa at Azteca Stadium. An opening ceremony will take place ahead of tonight's match, with Shakira and Burna Boy performing this year's World Cup anthem. The first game of the tournament gets underway at 8 o'clock. Meanwhile, FIFA President Gianni Infantino defended ticket prices for the World Cup at a press conference in the Mexican capital last night. Fan groups have expressed their outrage over what FIFA are charging, with the states of New York and New Jersey opening an investigation into ticket pricing. Infantino stressed that the prices reflect demand.
16: This is what this price structure is. This is what dynamic pricing is as well. We had the Club World Cup last year. The prices of some matches went up, others went down. In this situation, they could have gone down as well. They didn't really go down. This shows that maybe the price point was the right one.
13: And in golf, Padraig Harrington and Seamus Power both tee off at 5:15 on day one of the Canadian Open later, while Shane Lowry will get underway at 6:10.
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13: Dull and wet with widespread rain and some heavy bursts. While the rain will become patchy as the day goes on, it will continue to be dull, damp and breezy. Highest temperatures of 14 to 18 degrees. 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

Ireland's Classic Hits Radio. It is the home of the 80s and 90s. Good morning. How are you? It's Trina. I just had to do the thing that we were talking about the other day on air. The car beside me was parked so closely that I had to jump over onto the passenger side to actually get out of the car to come to work today. So, yeah, I didn't know what I was going to make. And don't you start saying it's because my bum is too big. There was no chance that door was going to open, so yeah, I had to climb over. And then the fear is you're going to get a cramp, and you always get a cramp, don't you, when you're climbing over to the passenger side. Actually, cars in general, they're the worst place to get the cramps. You know, when you go to, you have something in the back seat and you go to reach into it, and next thing you're like, oh! Yeah. Anyone relate? Here's Scissor Sisters on Ireland's Classic Hits Radio.

0: Ireland's Classic Hits Radio. It is the home of the 80s and 90s. Do you know what? Gary is our cheekiest listener, and I was just saying there how I had to climb over to the passenger side of the car to get out because the other car was, well, I mean, the car was parked so close to me. This happens all the time. And the cheek of this, right? Listen to this now.
1: Trina, that would kind of tell me that it was you that parked so close to the car next to you. If you were the last one to get out.
0: No. I'll tell you exactly what happened, Gary. I'll have you know. So I reversed in, picture this, right? Reversed into the spot. There's a pillar on my side and I had to go so close to the pillar that I couldn't open my door because the car on the left of me was parked so far over onto my line, I couldn't reverse in a normal way so I could actually get out. And yeah, so that car was too far over. And so I had to give myself plenty of space in my own spot to open the passenger door to get out. The door, the pillar on the other side just wouldn't allow me. The cheeky you playing with me on that.
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1: I don't know how Lucy gets away with some of the stuff she says to Colm, and also I don't understand how Colm can get away with some of the stuff he says to Lucy.
2: In the morning, that's what you need. 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

0: It is the home of the 80s and 90s. So my so-called loyal listener, Gary, has blamed me on the parking situation where I had to climb over to the passenger side this morning coming into work because couldn't open the car door. The car beside me parked too close. This is what he had to say.
1: Trina, that would kind of tell me that it was you that parked so close to the car next to you.
0: No.
1: If you were the last one to get out.
0: No. Absolutely not, cheeky of Gary.
2: I think Gary's right. You're the last person to be parked. So you're the last person to park, so you parked too close. I agree with you, Gazza. Have a lovely day.
0: Now, striking you off my Christmas card list as well.
3: Ah, Trina, I'd say you're great at parking. James here, I'd say you're brilliant at parking cars.
0: I am, James.
3: Do what I do in future, Trina. Park in the centre of, you know, take up two spaces. Go in the middle of the parking spaces. You have one line going down the centre of your car. Therefore, nobody will bang your car or you won't. You'll be able to get out all the time, you know. Yeah, that's the way I drive a classic car, so that's why I train to do that. And I go up to the corners of the car parks out of everybody's way as well, just, you know, so the car doesn't get touched at all. Anyway, I'd say that was a lady driver that parked over the line beside you there. Oops.
0: Oh no.
3: Joke. Love the show.
0: No,
3: have
0: come
3: a good
0: here.
3: Bye bye.
0: I would love to be going and picking a spot and parking it, taking up two spots like everyone else does, but unfortunately, it's a designated spot and there is a pillar on one side, so you're kind of snookered. Patricia's the only one talking sense here.
4: Trina, leave a little note saying the next time you park so close to me, will you leave me a tin opener so I can open my door? Sick. I would just park really close to them. I just make sure I get myself out, especially if you're reversing in, and see how they feel. Or just maybe key their car. I don't know. Love the show. Thanks, Patricia and Blanche.
0: I won't be keying their car, but thanks for the advice. Here's passenger. Speaking of cars, it's Ireland's Classic Hits Radio.

0: 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Only know you love her when you let her go. And you let her go.
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1: Now, maybe you've already seen it, but everybody is talking about the movie Obsession. It's in cinemas now, was made by a YouTuber in just 20 days, and it's raked in more than 100 times its $750,000 budget in just 2 weeks. It's one of the most profitable films in years. The story follows hopeless romantic Bear and his childhood friend Nicky. As Bear purchases a one-wish willow, a supernatural toy that claims to grant one wish when broken, he uses it to make Nicky fall in love with him, but soon learns that winning his crush's heart comes at a sinister price.
19: Have you ever actually, like, flirted with Nicky?
20: I'm gonna go get some shots.
19: I'll come with you. If she means this much to you, and I know she does, say, Nicky, I think we should grab a drink sometime.
21: Nicky, wait. I was gonna ask you,
20: What?
21: I lost my train of thought. What else?
19: Why?
21: One wish, Willow. You only get one wish. I wish Nicky Freeman loved me more than anyone in the entire world.
1: Then this happens.
20: I love you so much.
0: the branch of a willow tree could conjure.
15: It's weird how you two are dating all of a sudden. Like, super dating.
21: I think Nikki is going through something.
22: What? Is she okay?
21: No.
1: Curry Barker is the 26-year-old YouTuber who directed it.
23: I had this idea for a while about like an obsessed person and just like just the relationship and how that could go crazy. But it didn't have anything to do with a wish. It was just this idea of like an obsessed relationship and codependency and like kind of diving into that. But then I was watching an episode of The Simpsons one day, and it just happened to be the episode where Bart Simpson has like a monkey paw and is making wishes and it's like wreaking havoc. And I just was like, oh wait, that actually could lend itself really well to this like obsession idea.
21: I was calling to see if there's a way I can cancel a wish.
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21: As long as I live?
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0: Hits Radio with the stunning Brewing Up a Storm on Ireland's Classic Hits Radio. It's Trina and George Michael is on the way. Also, we're going to do Back to the Future. I wonder, will he figure out the year today? We're going to the 80s. I think it's pretty easy. It's coming up.
1: Hey, it's Nikki Manley here. 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
14: At 11 o'clock, good morning, I'm Brona Cox. A jury will continue hearing evidence today in the trial of a man charged with the attempted murder of three children. 52-year-old Riyad Bushakar of no fixed address has pleaded not guilty to 8 charges in connection with the alleged attack at Parnell Square in Dublin. Reporter Emily Keegan says the court yesterday heard from parents whose children were injured during the alleged incident on the 23rd of November 2023.
15: One mother of a then 6-year-old girl told the court she received a call to inform her of an incident in the area, and she initially understood there was a fight and some blood had gotten on her daughter, but a second call confirmed that the blood was the girl's own blood. And she said she met her child at Crumlin Hospital, where she confirmed she noticed a cut to the back of her head and that a fragment of her skull was gone.
14: Police in the north have released images of a number of men they want to identify following last night's rioting on the outskirts of Belfast. It came during a second consecutive night of disorder, with officers deploying a water cannon after coming under attack from petrol bombs, bricks and bottles. The unrest follows a knife attack on Monday. However, the victims' families say they are disgusted by the violence and are urging people not to use the incident to justify disorder. A gun and drugs have been seized following a search in Blanchardstown in Dublin. Two men have been arrested. Emma Turrell reports.
16: This operation was carried out as part of investigations into the activities of organised crime groups. Members of the Serious Crime Unit in Blanchardstown searched a home under warrant in the Corduff area yesterday. During the raid, they found a semi-automatic weapon, around €3,000 worth of cocaine, over €18,000 worth of diamorphine and €1,100 in cash. Two men in their 20s and 30s were arrested. They're being held at Blanchardstown Garda Station.
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11: Live.
14: And Stranger Things, the first Shadow will complete its West End run in December. By the time it closes, the production will have run for over 3 years in London. It was Netflix's first venture into theatre and has sold almost 1.6 million tickets so far. Sport is next.
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14: Starting with soccer, Mexico and South Africa go head-to-head at the Azteca Stadium to kick off the 2026 World Cup this evening. The two sides also played the opener of the 2010 edition in South Africa. An opening ceremony will take place ahead of tonight's match, with Shakira and Burna Boy performing this year's World Cup anthem. The first game of the tournament gets underway at 8 o'clock. Meanwhile, Wolves have reportedly sacked their head coach Rob Edwards this morning after 7 months in the role. The 43-year-old was unable to prevent their relegation from the Premier League this season. It's believed that Portuguese coach Cesar Peixoto is being lined up as his replacement. In golf, Shane Lowry, Padraig Harrington and Seamus Power are all in the field for day one of the Canadian Open in Toronto. Harrington and Power both tee off at 5:15, while Lowry will get his campaign underway at the later time of 6:10. And in racing, there's an 8-race card on offer in Leopardstown this evening. The first goes to post at 5:30.
10: Ireland's weather.
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14: Dull and wet with widespread rain and some heavy bursts. While the rain will become patchy as the day goes on, it will continue to be dull, damp and breezy. Highest temperatures of 14 to 18 degrees. 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

Ireland's Classic Hits Radio. It is the home of the 80s and 90s, and we're here with the Tile Hub. 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The Take That concerts in the UK, so the tour has kicked off, and an awful lot of people not happy, not because of the show, but because of the queues outside. Loads of fans reported going in without any issues, but then an awful lot couldn't get in early enough to even see the support act, even though they were there hours early, and some even abandoning the show due to the queue chaos. Why does that happen? It's mad, isn't it, in this day and age that it takes so long to get into an actual venue for a concert, and they know that this amount of people are arriving, but yeah, an awful lot of people stuck out in the rain, couldn't get in, and some people just gave up and went home. Here's Paul Young on Ireland's Classic Hits Radio.

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13: David Harbour has said his ex-wife Lily Allen's breakup album was weird and denies her version of events, saying it wasn't my experience. So you'll know him. He's an actor in Stranger Things. Lily's done a whole album about him cheating on her, like this song.

0: recently done an interview with Variety magazine, saying, "I believe it is the privilege of every artist to use their experience to create art, and I respect her for doing that. I can't really say that much more because it's my private life, but in spite of the fact that a lot of people don't allow me a private life, I value it. Stories are complex, that's why I respect her creation of art to channel her experience. It wasn't my experience." Lily's 14-track album, which was written in 10 days last December, as Lily says, was a mixture of fact and fiction. Most notably, her hit Madeline saw Lily accuse David of having a 3-year affair with a younger costume designer, and the song Tennis is also a metaphor for an affair. And an EastEnders legend has been confirmed by the BBC as the first celeb contestant on Strictly Come Dancing's new season. Lacey Turner, aka Stacey Slater. That's the entertainment bit on Ireland's Classic Hits Radio.
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1: Jump in our musical time machine. We're going back to the future.
0: Now, I wonder, will you get the year right today? This is when ITV started showing a very famous TV show. I wonder, will you even guess the name of the TV show? I'm not going to give it to you from the intro music.

0: Ireland's Classic Hits Radio. We're in the middle of Back to the Future. The clip that I played has really thrown everyone. So not only do I want the year today, I want to know the name of this TV show that was on ITV in this year.
1: Competing in tonight's heat.
0: Okay, so that was the clip that I played.
2: Hi, Trina. It's Miami Vice. Came out in 1984 to 1989.
0: That is not Miami Vice clip, though, no.
3: Katrina, and happy Thursday. Lewis here. The Back to the Future year is 1983. The ITV game show was Blockbusters. You played out the TV theme song to Blockbusters from Lewis and Lucan. I'm loving the Back to the Future year from 1983.
0: Wasn't Blockbusters either. Here's Lionel Richie on Ireland's Classic Hits Radio.

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2: 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Michael Jackson released this.

0: YT, and also this is when ITV were showing this particular show.
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0: Now, we've had a lot of people getting the wrong guesses in, not getting the name of that TV show right at all, like this one.
2: Hey, Trina, is it Mastermind? Kind of has that to it. That comes in from me, Del from Aberdeen. Have a great day.
0: No, Adele, it's not.
3: 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It's actually called Beatbox Diversion 1 by The Art of Noise, and it was the theme tune for the Krypton Factor. Hope that helps.

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2: 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Welcome to the Krypton Factor.
1: 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So well done if you got that right today. Leanne Rimes coming up next on Ireland's Classic Hits Radio.
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Classic Hits Radio. It is the home of the 80s and 90s. It's Trina Mara. I was laughing earlier on this morning. Karen Costier is on with Damien Farrelly doing brekkie for a couple of days as Colm and Lucy are off. We'll be back in a few days. And Karen just let slip that her golden retriever is called Nidge. It's a posh dog and the dog is named Nidge. And I just wondered how many people have named their animals after TV characters. Because we used to have a cracker. Remember the TV show Cracker that was on? Robbie Coltrane, was that the name? Back in the day, back in the 90s. Did you name your dog after a TV character? Let us know. 087-188-0008. Nidge the Golden Retriever. Here's Rod Stewart on Ireland's Classic Hits Radio.

0: Ireland's Classic Hits Radio. It's Trina Mara. Karen Coster was on with Damien Farrelly doing Brekkie this morning, in for Colm and Lucy for a couple of days. And it just came out, Karen's Golden Retriever is called Nidge. And it just doesn't fit a Golden Retriever, does it? It's a very, very posh dog. And it just made me laugh. And I was like, what? How many people listening, I wonder, have named their dogs after TV characters? Because we had a Labrador years ago called Cracker. And that was after the TV show Cracker as well.
1: Well, Trina, do you know what? Make the taxi man here. I think everyone had a dog called Rocky at some stage after Rocky Balboa.
0: Yeah, there was loads.
1: But we had two dogs. Well, my family are all into the boxing. And we had two dogs. My brother had two pit bulls. And they were called Tyson and Bruno. But I think everyone had a dog called Rocky at one stage.
0: You know, I have a lab again. And the lab is called Holly. And she's named after Holly Willoughby. It's just after dawning on me there. I remember at the time we said we were calling her after Holly Willoughby. She had the same kind of colour hair. And we got her around December time. So it was Christmassy as well. Holly at Christmas.
2: Morning, Trina. Michelle from Clare. Trina, we have a golden doodle called Hector. So is Hector a hook gun? Or is it from Hector Salamanca from Breaking Bad? I think it's a mixture of both. We have Hector.
0: You get great inspiration from TV characters when it comes to naming your dog.
3: Hi, Trina. Pete here. We have a few cats at home, but one of them is called Gizmo, obviously after Gremlins. Loving the show.
0: Ah, that's a great name for a cat, isn't it? We have got the amazing 80s at midday on the way. Going to play a bit of Dexys and the Travelling Wilburys too on Ireland's Classic Hits Radio.
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5: At 12 o'clock, good afternoon, I'm Brona Cox. A jury will continue hearing evidence today in the trial of a man charged with the attempted murder of three children. 52-year-old Riyad Bushakir of no fixed address has pleaded not guilty to 8 charges in connection with the alleged attack at Parnell Square in Dublin. Reporter Emily Keegan says the court yesterday heard from parents whose children were injured during the alleged incident on the 23rd of November 2023.
6: One mother of a then 6-year-old girl told the court she received a call to inform her of an incident in the area, and she initially understood there was a fight and some blood had gotten on her daughter, but a second call confirmed that the blood was the girl's own blood. And she said she met her child at Crumlin Hospital, where she confirmed she noticed a cut to the back of her head and that a fragment of her skull was gone.
5: Geoffrey Donaldson has begun giving evidence during the third week of his trial at Newry Crown Court. The former DUP leader has pleaded not guilty to 18 historic sex offences against 2 alleged victims. His wife Eleanor Donaldson has pleaded not guilty to 5 charges of aiding and abetting and faces a trial of facts. Police in the north have released images of a number of men they want to identify following last night's rioting on the outskirts of Belfast. It came during a second consecutive night of disorder, with officers deploying a water cannon after coming under attack from petrol bombs, bricks and bottles. The unrest follows a knife attack on Monday. However, the victims' families say they are disgusted by the violence and are urging people not to use the incident to justify disorder. During the disturbances, a van was set on fire close to the home of local resident Paul Sharkey.
7: It all kicked off at 6:30 when the protesters met around the supermarket and headed to the migrant hotel. The police pushed them back onto this road, and then the police formed a row of Land Rovers pushing the crowd back. You know, there was a lot of people here last night and it was very, very frightening. Then that van was set alight and pushed down the road. There was nobody in it and it crashed into my property.
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0: Live.
5: And a snail race organised by a city council in England has been called off due to concerns from animal rights campaigners. Nottingham City Council was forced to cancel yesterday's event, which asked people to bring snails to Nottingham Central Library to take part in the race. The local authority says although the event was intended in a light-hearted and educational way, it's taken on board the concerns of campaign groups which were worried about the impact on biodiversity and the risk of injuries to snails, according to the BBC. Sport is next.
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5: Starting with soccer, Mexico and South Africa go head-to-head at the Azteca Stadium to kick off the 2026 World Cup this evening. The two sides also played the opener of the 2010 edition in South Africa. An opening ceremony will take place ahead of tonight's match, with Shakira and Burna Boy performing this year's World Cup anthem. The first game of the tournament gets underway at 8 o'clock. Meanwhile, Wolves have sacked head coach Rob Edwards. He's only been in charge since November, but couldn't stop the club dropping to the championship. He oversaw 5 wins in 30 matches. In golf, Shane Lowry, Padraig Harrington and Seamus Power are all in the field for day one of the Canadian Open in Toronto. Harrington and Power both tee off at 5:15, while Lowry will get his campaign underway at the later time of 6:10. And in racing, there's an 8-race card on offer in Leopardstown this evening. The first goes to post at 5:30.
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5: Dull and wet with widespread rain and some heavy bursts. While the rain will become patchy as the day goes on, it will continue to be dull, damp and breezy. Highest temperatures of 14 to 18 degrees. 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
9: How are you doing? It's Trina Mara. 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We're going to kick it off at 1983. And the Police. Every time I hear that song, I think of the videos going around Instagram. You know where the dog is watching you as you eat? 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And my dogs are. 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

Ireland's Classic Hits Radio in the middle of the amazing 80s at midday. The Travelling Wilburys there, Handle With Care. 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
2: Now maybe you've already seen it, but everybody is talking about the movie Obsession. It's in cinemas now, was made by a YouTuber in just 20 days. And it's raked in more than 100 times its $750,000 budget in just 2 weeks. It's one of the most profitable films in years. The story follows hopeless romantic Bear and his childhood friend Nicky. As Bear purchases a one-wish willow, a supernatural toy that claims to grant one wish when broken, he uses it to make Nicky fall in love with him, but soon learns that winning his crush's heart comes at a sinister price.
3: Have you ever actually like flirted with Nicky?
4: I'm gonna go get some shots.
3: I'll come with you.
5: If she means this much to you, and I know she does, say, Nicky, I think we should grab a drink sometime.
3: Nicky, wait. I was gonna ask you,
4: What?
3: I lost my train of thought.
4: Hi.
3: Good night. What else?
6: Why? One wish, Willow. You only get one wish. I wish Nicky Freeman loved me more than anyone in the entire world.
2: Then this happens.
7: I love you so much. A love only the branch of a willow tree could conjure.
4: It's weird how you two are dating all of a sudden. Like super dating.
3: I think Nicky is going through something.
5: What? Is she okay?
3: No.
2: Curry Barker is the 26-year-old YouTuber who directed it.
8: I had this idea for a while about like an obsessed person and just like just the relationship and how that could go crazy, but it didn't have anything to do with a wish. It was just this idea of like an obsessed relationship and codependency and like kind of diving into that. But then I was watching an episode of The Simpsons one day, and it just happened to be the episode where Bart Simpson has like a monkey paw and is making wishes and it's like wreaking havoc. And I just was like, oh wait, that actually could lend itself really well to this like obsession idea.
3: I was calling to see if there's a way I can cancel a wish.
9: I'm sorry, we don't really do that.
3: So she's just stuck like this forever?
9: Well, yeah, I mean, as long as you live.
3: As long as I live?
2: That is called Obsession in cinemas now. 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

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It is the home of the 80s and 90s. It's Trina Mara, Lighthouse Family there with Ocean Drive. And, I'm after getting a video in. Somebody's two little dogs. The dogs are named Tom and Jerry. See, everyone's naming their pets after TV characters. Here's the Eagles. Take it easy on Ireland's Classic Hits Radio.

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It is my daughter's sports day in school tomorrow and she was asking me about when I was in primary school and what kind of games they used to play 100 years ago on sports day, and I was trying to remember. There was a couple that I could remember, but there's loads I couldn't. Any ideas, send me in a voice note now the ones that you remember doing on sports day, the different kind of races and games that you played, and do it quickly now on voice note 087 188 0008, because I just want to get this in before the news. Here's the four of us, Mary, on Ireland's Classic Hits Radio.

0: Ireland's classic hits radio. It is the home of the 80s and 90s. So it takes me back to primary school. Do you remember sports day? What were the games we were playing? My little one has her sports day in school tomorrow. And we're talking about the games that we used to have. I don't even know what they're still doing. The same kind of... They probably still do the same games today. Some of your memories are coming in here.
1: Well, I'm the egg and spoon race champion.
0: Go on.
1: Then there was the three-legged race. There was the black sack race.
0: Yeah, loads of those.
2: We used to play rounders in school. It was brilliant. Now I get involved. Fling the ball out, see who can catch it quickest, run back and hit the, try and tip that person.
0: Oh, I was absolutely brutal at rounders. I wouldn't have been the fastest runner, put it that way.
3: Wheelbarrow, egg and spoon race, three-legged race and the sack race.
0: Oh my God, the wheelbarrow, do you remember that one?
4: Trina, Robbie here, the sack race and the egg and spoon. You remember the sack race? Or the three-legged race when you used to be tied to your partner, one of your legs had to be tied to your partner. That's what I remember. I remember falling on my face loads of times for that.
0: Yeah.
4: Love the show. Have
0: you probably wouldn't be allowed to do that now. Health and safety and all that didn't exist when we were in school. Yeah, great stuff. In my secondary school, Thomastown, in the 70s, we played basketball, volleyball, rounders, camogie, to name but a few. Sports day. You could never miss school on sports day. Even if you had a dodgy tummy, you were going in, weren't you? We've got music on the way from ABBA, some Dire Straits, and I'm going to try give away the jackpot on What Did Lucy Kennedy Say to Colm Hayes? 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
17: At 1 o'clock, good afternoon. I'm Ruby McManus. Here's your latest headlines. 12 police officers were injured and 16 people have been arrested after a second night of violent disorder in the north. Two men have been arrested following the seizure of a gun and drugs in Dublin. Parents are being advised not to panic as their teenagers look forward to post-leaving their trips abroad. There's a call for incentives to be given to businesses who hire students. And Taste of Dublin begins today and runs until Sunday. Sport is next.
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17: Starting with soccer, Mexico and South Africa have the honour of kicking off the 2026 World Cup this evening. In a repeat of the 2020 opener, the two sides meet tonight at the Azteca Stadium and the first game of the tournament gets underway at 8 o'clock. In golf, Shane Lowry, Paul Carrington and Seamus Power are all in the field for day one of the Canadian Open in Toronto. Carrington and Power both tee off at 5:15, while Lowry will get his campaign underway at the later time of 6:10. On the LPGA Tour, Leon Maguire teams up with Lindy Duncan for the Doe Championship, while Lauren Walsh is partnering with Celine Herbin for the team event in Michigan. And in darts, the World Cup of Darts begins today in Frankfurt. Ireland's team of Willie O'Connor and Mickey Mansell open their Group D campaign against Singapore, and they're due with the Aki at 7:30.
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17: Mostly cloudy for the remainder of the day with patchy rain, drizzle and mist. A humid day with highest temperatures of 14 to 18 degrees. 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What did Lizzie Kennedy say to Colm Hayes? 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

Ireland's Classic Hits Radio, the home of the 80s and 90s, is Trina Abba, Mamma Mia. Do you know what my 8-year-old turns around and says to me the other day? She said, do you know that the name Abba is made up from the first letters of the members' first names? I was like, what? How do you even know that? You're 8. Ah, they know everything. And she listed off Agnetha, Bjorn, Benny and Anna Freed. Honest to God, she should get a job here. She knows more than I do. Here's Lady Antebellum, Need You Now on Ireland's Classic Hits Radio.

0: Ireland's Classic Hits Radio. It is the home of the 80s and 90s. Just talking about the sports day tomorrow in my daughter's school and the games that they'd be playing, because I mean, we used to do them back in the day in primary school as well, and all the different things, the wheelbarrow race, the sack race, the three-legged race, egg and spoon. I wouldn't be surprised if they don't actually do the egg and spoon race anymore, because eggs are so expensive. They couldn't afford them. They probably need to get little spuds instead. Christina, you're terrible. Christina was sending in a message here giving tips on how to cheat on the sports day. You get a bit of chewing gum and you stick that on the spoon, and then whatever you have on top, do you know what I mean? It doesn't fall off, and away you go and you win the medal. Terrible. Bonnie Tyler on the way, and Maroon 5 coming up on Ireland's Classic Hits Radio.
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They play Malahide Castle on the 30th of June. Interesting, was looking at a podcast that Natalie Imbruglia did, and it was with Elizabeth Day, and she's talking about how in her

20s, she had men left, right and centre wanting to go out with her. And then when she got into her 30s, she said it was just impossible to meet anybody. And so she started going on the dating apps. But everybody thought that she was catfishing them because she was going on the ordinary, not the celebrity ones, just the ordinary ones. So she couldn't get a date on the normal apps either because everyone just thought that it was someone pretending to be Natalie Imbruglia. And so she went on and went through a solo IVF journey to have her son. Here's Torn on Ireland's Classic Hits Radio.

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2: How are you, John?
3: Oh, hello.
2: John is in Glenageary in Dublin. How are you keeping, John?
3: Very good, thank you. Very good.
2: Now, are you cold? Because I'm thinking about putting on the heating in this studio.
3: It's about to get hotter, I think.
2: I don't know. The 11th of June, I'm freezing. Something wrong with me. We've got £29,250, John. What do you think Lucy Kennedy said to Colm Hayes?
3: I think she said, how many times have you worked at 2FM?
4: How many times you at...
1: The answer is 2.
2: And the answer is... Wrong. No, John. Sorry about that.
3: Thank you.
2: Yvonne.
5: Oh, how are you?
2: Yvonne is in Blanchardstown. Do you think I'd be mad to put the heating on? Are you freezing?
5: I know it's not freezing now, but I know what time
2: it is. It's freezing. Is there all mad?
5: I'm just probably freezing where you are. But wait, I tell you, when you're scrubbing and cleaning, you're not freezing.
2: So are you trying to say I'm bone idle? Is that what you're saying, Yvonne?
5: Yeah, well, you know what I mean.
2: It's very hard work pressing buttons here, I'll have you know. Right, we've got loads of money. How much do we have? 28,000. How much is it? 28,250. I'm nearly forgetting. It's gone mad, this money.
5: It's crazy.
2: 29,250 euro, I should say. I was trying to do a red for grand there. Right, what do you think Lucy Kennedy said to Colm Hayes?
5: How many times have you smashed a mirror?
2: Do you know I did this last week?
5: You didn't, did you?
2: I did. I smashed it last... I stood on the mirror and it smashed. It was one of these... You know one of these mirrors that is kind of on a stand you're supposed to use for your makeup when one side is magnifying and the other one is a normal?
5: Yeah.
2: And I stood on it. I don't know how it ended up on the floor, but I actually stood on it. But somebody told me because I stood on it, I didn't actually look in it as I was smashing it, so it's not bad luck.
5: It's not bad luck. You wouldn't have any bad luck
2: here. Yeah, I hope not. How many times have you smashed a mirror?
5: Yeah.
4: How many times you at...
1: The answer is 2.
2: Yvonne.
5: Wow, I knew not. It's very hard, isn't it, Trina?
2: Very hard.
5: Maybe giving us a little bit more of a hint there now. I'm listening, sick of listening to it.
2: Do you know what, Yvonne? I'm going to direct you to the complaints department because that is not my gig.
5: I know.
2: We should call you Karen. Call her Karen. I want to speak to a manager. Go on. We'll try and get a new clue for you. See you, man. Bye bye.
5: Okay, thanks. Bye, Trina.
2: Good luck. Oh, she's a crack. Another chance to play this at 20-5. What did Lucy Kennedy say to Colm Hayes? We're €29,250.
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2: David Harbour has said his ex-wife Lily Allen's breakup album was weird and denies her version of events, saying it wasn't my experience. So you'll know him, he's an actor in Stranger Things. Lily's done a whole album about him cheating on her, like this song.

0: piece done an interview with Variety magazine, saying, "I believe it is the privilege of every artist to use their experience to create art, and I respect her for doing that. I can't really say that much more because it's my private life, but in spite of the fact that a lot of people don't allow me a private life, I value it. Stories are complex, that's why I respect her creation of art to channel her experience. It wasn't my experience." Lily's 14-track album, which was written in 10 days last December, as Lily says, was a mixture of fact and fiction. Most notably, her hit Madeline saw Lily accuse David of having a 3-year affair with a younger costume designer, and the song Tennis is also a metaphor for an affair. And an EastEnders legend has been confirmed by the BBC as the first celeb contestant on Strictly Come Dancing's new season. Lacey Turner, aka Stacey Slater. That's the entertainment bit on Ireland's Classic Hits Radio.
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0: 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That is it for me, Trina, for today. I hope you enjoyed the show. We had a good laugh, didn't we? Back again tomorrow morning between 10 and 2 on Ireland's Classic Hits Radio.
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11: 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Mi mehev, milanigat ochto kuig, formuds and yeid album einraid o Sting, The Dream of the Blue Turtles. 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
11: Milanigat nocha do, Honak Muds and Fishon, Don Aaron, November Rain, O Guns N' Roses. 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
11: 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Ta Aaron, Le Fall Air, O Bon Jovi, Twisted Sister, August Journey. 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
13: At 2 o'clock, good afternoon. I'm Ruby McManus. The mother of a child injured in an alleged stabbing incident in Dublin City over 2 years ago has told the court her son received a wound to his neck. 52-year-old Riad Butchiger of No Fixed Abode has pleaded not guilty to 8 charges in relation to the alleged incident on Parnell Square on the 23rd of November 2023. Emily Keegan reports.
14: The mother of a then 5-year-old boy has told the jury in this trial she received a call in the early afternoon on the day in question informing her of the alleged incident. She said she met her son at Crumlin Hospital where he arrived in an ambulance with a Garda and was watching cartoons on the guard's phone. She said the boy was checked by staff in the hospital and a wound on his neck was treated with paper stitches. The court heard the clothes the boy was wearing were then handed over to Gardaí. The jury has this afternoon begun to watch CCTV evidence from locations around Dublin City on the 23rd of November 2023. The prosecution has told them the montage shows what Gardaí believed to be the suspect's movements before and during the alleged incident. Emily Keegan at the Criminal Courts of Justice in Dublin.
13: Elsewhere, Jeffrey Donaldson has told his trial he does not accept any of the allegations made against him. The former DUP leader has pleaded not guilty to 18 historic sex offences against two alleged victims. His wife, Eleanor Donaldson, has pleaded not guilty to 5 charges of aiding and abetting and faces a trial of facts. Jamie O'Hara has this report from Newry Crown Court, which listeners may find distressing.
15: Jeffrey Donaldson took to the stand today for the first time on the third week of his trial. He was asked by defence barrister Kieran Vaughan about a letter the trial had previously heard he wrote to complainant A, in which he referenced seeking help from God to lift the sinner out of the deep pit of sin. Mr. Donaldson replied, "We are all sinners, Mr. Vaughan," and then said, "Every day we seek God's forgiveness." When asked if the reference in the letter to regret for the distress and pain he has caused was a reference to any form of abuse, Mr. Donaldson replied, "Absolutely not. I would never have done anything of that nature." Then he said, "I never did anything of that nature." He also denied the accusation. He had acknowledged by a nod of his head to complainant A that he had abused her. The trial continues.
13: 1 in 7 households were in energy arrears at the end of March, according to new figures. CRU data shows more than 318,000 homes were behind on their electricity bills, with a further 180,000 in arrears on gas bills. It's led to calls in the Dáil for further action on fuel prices, including from Sinn Féin's Piers Doherty.
16: Minister, you point to economic growth. Your government points to tax records, revenues. You point to budget surpluses running into billions of euros. But none of these things can reduce the bills that are landing on the kitchen tables each month. And none of these things change the reality facing hundreds of thousands of families that are struggling with the cost of essential services.
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0: Live.
13: And a cull of grey squirrels could be planned in Dublin and Wicklow to help grow the population of native red squirrels. A survey has been carried out by Biodiversity Ireland to find out how people feel about a potential cull. The invasive species carries a disease deadly to red squirrels and eats the bark off trees, which can kill crops of planted forestry. Sport is next.
17: 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Strong header from Maui. Straight to Boyle on the wing. Here comes Gordon. It's a goal!
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13: Starting with soccer, Mexico and South Africa have the honour of kicking off the 2026 World Cup this evening. An opening ceremony will take place ahead of tonight's match, with Shakira and Burna Boy performing this year's World Cup anthem. The first game of the tournament gets underway at 8 o'clock. In golf, Shane Lowry, Paul Carrington and Seamus Power are all on the field for day one of the Canadian Open in Toronto. Harrington and Power both tee off at 5:15, while Larry gets his campaign underway at 6:10. And in darts, the World Cup of Darts begins today in Frankfurt. Ireland's team of Willie O'Connor and Mickey Mansell opened the Group D campaign against Singapore. They're due at the Yawkey at 7:30.
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13: Mostly cloudy for the remainder of the day, with patchy rain, drizzle and mist. A humid day with highest temperatures of 14 to 18 degrees. 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

Pea Glide Cherry, Safe Tonight on Ireland's Classic Hits Radio, home of the 80s and 90s, and the Cranberries, beautiful song Linger. Well, well, well, it's nice to be back in the afternoons. I come from a galaxy called The Weekend Schedule. Some of you might know me. It's Gareth O'Callaghan here in the afternoon. And Damien, you'll find him, we've kind of flipped a little bit for a few days just to facilitate the schedule. Damien is away on breakfast for the rest of this week and next. So it gives me a chance to kind of reacquaint myself with the daytime and the afternoons. I hope you're well. It's been a bitter, miserable sort of morning. Very strong winds and very heavy rain in most parts of the country, but better weather on the way. So we're here till six. We'll be keeping an eye on traffic and travel through the afternoon, news and sport with Ruby, and entertainment news 4:15. We're going to be talking about Steven Spielberg's brand new movie, which I'm looking forward to, Disclosure Day. And what did Lucy Kennedy say to Colm Hayes at 4:40? And why not give us a shout? Let me know how your day's going, what you're up to or where you are or what you're doing. You can WhatsApp Ireland's Classic Hits Radio and send a voice note, a little tweet to say hello, to 087 188 0008.

0: Thankfully, I had some spare gear with me. Anyway, they say it's for good luck, don't they? Yeah, I know. Now, 087-188-0008. Trevor McCarthy, Jeff Carney, listening to you as we cruise along the M50, out doing maintenance work till 10 p.m. tonight. Say hello to our wives, respectively, Brenda and Colette. Enjoying hearing you in the afternoon again. It's been a while, actually. It's been 8 years. I know. Joanna Lynch says, I'm just finished supervising leaving cert exams, planning listening to the show today, packing some clothes, and a few of my favourite books I've been gathering, and heading to Inishmore tomorrow for a week. What's the weather like? It's good. It's very good. That's the good news, and I'll tell you more about it, give you a few details in 7 or 8 minutes' time. 087-188-0008. What's your favourite Steven Spielberg movie? We'll come back to that very shortly.
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Ireland's Classic Hits Radio is the home of the 80s and 90s. 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

0: Love that song, The Corrs and Runaway on Ireland's Classic Hits Radio. 10 years between them on the home of the 80s and 90s with Bronski Beat and Small Town Boy. Jeremy Clarkson is back with the fifth installment of his show, which is pretty entertaining, I have to say. The Farmer's Dog, it's his new pub. And the Corrs popped by for a visit on the opening show. It follows on from Jeremy's other production, Clarkson's Farm. And he describes it as community-focused, particularly examining the struggles farmers face in an ever-changing world. Anyway, it's on social media at the moment. Basil Connolly texts, "Am I hearing things? Have I been transported back to 1996? No. No, it's just that we've moved the furniture a little for a few days to facilitate some people. And you'll find Damien on early mornings with Lucy. And I'll be here on the afternoon show the whole way through to the end of next week. And also Saturday, my usual show, and also standing in for Aidan Cooney on Sunday. It's going to be a very, very busy few days.
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2: 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He lost a huge amount of weight. 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

0: Survivor, Eye of the Tiger on Ireland's Classic Hits Radio. I'll play that for Nick and Rose and Jerry and Dave, Cork City's number one barman, bar none. And they're in the Grange in Frankfield in Cork. Good afternoon to all of you. And to you, if you have just finished sitting the Leaving Cert, maybe this is your first free day, maybe you're ending it all today, maybe this is the last one. And Junior Cert students everywhere. We'll talk more about that later. And also in the next hour, when you leave a social get-together, okay, a gathering of friends or maybe workmates, do you discreetly slip away or do you shake hands and hug everyone in the room? Well, we'll be telling you why you may be right to leave a party without saying goodbye in the next hour. Gareth O'Callaghan here in the afternoon, back after the 3 o'clock news with Ruby. We've got a great song from this day back in 1990 from Wilson Phillips, among others, on the way.
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14: At 3 o'clock, good afternoon. I'm Ruby McManus. Two children and two adults were hospitalised following a two-car collision in Mayo yesterday evening. The boy and a girl were taken by air ambulance to Temple Street Children's Hospital in Dublin with serious injuries following the crash on the N59 at Clunine in Westport at around 20 past 7. The driver of the car they were passengers in, a man in his 30s, was airlifted to University Hospital Galway with non-life-threatening injuries. The driver and sole occupant of the other car, a man in his 30s, was brought by ambulance to Mayo University Hospital with serious injuries. They are asking anyone who was in the area between 7 and half 7 yesterday to contact them. Meanwhile, the mother of a child injured in an alleged stabbing incident in Dublin City over 2 years ago was told to court her son received a wound to his neck. 52-year-old Riad Boutchiger of No Fixed Abode has pleaded not guilty to 8 charges in relation to the alleged incident at Parnell Square on the 23rd of November 2023. Emily Keegan reports.
2: The mother of a then 5-year-old boy has told the jury in this trial she received a call in the early afternoon on the day in question informing her of the alleged incident. She said she met her son at Crumlin Hospital where he arrived in an ambulance with a Garda and was watching cartoons on the guard's phone. She said the boy was checked by staff in the hospital and a wound on his neck was treated with paper stitches. The court heard the clothes the boy was wearing were then handed over to Gardaí. The jury has this afternoon begun to watch CCTV evidence from locations around Dublin City on the 23rd of November 2023. The prosecution has told them the montage shows what Gardaí believed to be the suspect's movements before and during the alleged incident. Emily Keegan at the Criminal Courts of Justice in Dublin.
14: The Leaving Cert holiday is a rite of passage which should be celebrated, not dreaded. That's according to a psychotherapist who specialises in parent support. Thousands of students nationwide are counting down the days to put the pen and paper down and get their cases packed. While it's a stressful time for some parents, psychotherapist Bethan O'Riordan says they should try to let go of the worry.
4: I don't know if you have to keep them in check, because really, every time your child leaves the house at home, are you 100% sure of what they're doing anyway? You know, I mean, some parents say to their child, at a minimum, send me a message every day to let me know that you're alive. And perhaps at this stage, that's a kind of reasonable request.
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1: Live.
14: And millions of people worldwide will be tuning into the World Cup later. The famous football tournament kicks off this evening with Shakira and Burna Boy performing this year's anthem at the opening ceremony. Ireland isn't among the teams involved. These people in Dublin have been asked who they will be supporting instead.
15: Portugal
16: all the way!
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20: 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France or Spain?
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14: Sport is next.
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14: Starting with soccer, Martin O'Neill has described it as a great privilege to be confirmed as Celtic's permanent manager for a second time. The 74-year-old's 2 interim spells in charge resulted in an unlikely Premiership and Scottish Cup double at the end of a rocky season at Parkhead. But O'Neill's agreed a 1-year contract with the option for a further year after talk with Celtic's major shareholder Dermot Desmond. In golf, Shane Lowry, Paul Carrington and Seamus Power are all on the field for day 1 of the Canadian Open in Toronto. Harrington and Power both tee off at 5:15, while Lowry will get his campaign underway later at 6:10. And in racing, there is an 8 race card on offer in Leopardstown this evening. The first goes to post at 5:30.
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14: Mostly cloudy for the remainder of the day with patchy rain, drizzle and mist. A humid day with highest temperatures of 14 to 18 degrees. 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What did Lizzie Kennedy say to Colm Hayes? 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

Nelson Phillips, Hold On. Aslan, Crazy World, 314, Ireland's Classic Hits Radio, home of the 80s and 90s. Gareth O'Callaghan here in the afternoon for Damien, who's on breakfast. So he kind of gets the afternoons free to himself to enjoy the county meath, fresh air and countryside, but he's got to get up at 4 o'clock in the morning. You got to weigh one up against the other, don't you? Anyway, it's great to be here. And nice to be back with you at this time of the day. It's been a long time. And we'll be here for the next few days, well into next week, up until Friday week. You can get in touch with the show. The usual number for WhatsApp messages and voice notes is 087-188-0008. And for email address, it's gareth@classichits.ie. Now, so many of you breathing a sigh of relief, and I'm just talking about the parents, not even referring to the students who deserve a round of applause, who have completed the Leaving Cert. Most students have finished today with the conclusion yesterday of French and History. Today it's Business and Construction Studies, German and Art Visual Studies tomorrow, break for the weekend, and then on Monday, Polish, Lithuanian, Portuguese and Mandarin Chinese. How times have changed. Then in the afternoon, Hebrew studies, ancient Greek and non-curricular languages. I remember when I sat the Leaving Cert, I was one of three on the last day who sat Latin, which I think you can still sit in some schools around the country, but not that many. But if you've finished the Leaving Cert and this is your first day of freedom for the summer before you decide what to do, and maybe there's a holiday to Greece somewhere in there as well, well done. And particularly if you homeschooled yourself for this. I know a number of students who did that, either going back to resit the exams or they opted out over the last couple of years, just felt the pressure of school wasn't for them and they do it alone at home with support from various sources. Well done. And I really hope it has worked out well for you. And for those of you who still have a bit of a slog to go, well, we'll send you on our best wishes, okay? 316. We'll be talking about Disclosure Day, the brand new Steven Spielberg movie, very, very shortly. And also, leaving a party. Are you one of these people who shakes hands and hugs everybody who you've spent the evening with, or do you slip away quietly? Tell you more shortly. Right now, here's George Michael on Ireland's Classic Hits Radio.

0: Baby One More Time from Britney Spears on Ireland's Classic Hits Radio. And before that, recorded live in front of 90,000 fans at Wembley in 1991 at the tribute concert to the late Freddie Mercury, George Michael and Elton John, Don't Let the Sun Go Down on Me. Now, the weather today, I made a prediction about a week and a half ago based on the long-range forecast, which I'm kind of reluctant to read too much into, that we were going to get a beautiful weekend this weekend. And I was doubting that this morning. It was a miserable start of the day. But the weather for the rest of the day, mostly cloudy. Remainder of the day, patchy rain, drizzle and mist. Top temperatures, 14 to 18 degrees. And tonight, hill fog here and there, a bit of mist. Mild, humid night, 14 degrees. Tomorrow, Friday, most of that cloudy, breezy sort of rain we've had all day will drift towards the west, I think. Yeah, he's making it up, isn't he? And then Saturday, dry for most. Spells of hazy sunshine. Nice temperatures, 14 to 22 degrees. Sunday, dry and warm, 23 degrees. And then on Monday, generally dry with a mix of cloud and hazy sunshine. Top temperatures, 18 to 22 degrees. Great weekend ahead.
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0: Ireland's Classic Hits Radio with an 80s, 90s double play. Rio, Duran Duran and the great Macy Gray, I Try, 18 minutes to 4. In national traffic in Cork, there's a bad accident on the N40 eastbound. That's at the on-slip at Junction 3, Bishopstown. Lower Glanmire Road westbound, slow from the coat of arms statue to the North Ring Road junction. And elsewhere, North City Link northbound, busy between Dublin Street and Popham's Road. M50 in Dublin southbound, congested from the M1 interchange to Junction 6, Blanchardstown. Northbound is busy between Junction 10, Ballymount and Junction 7, Lucan. And did I see an accident somewhere there? No. Okay, it's been cleared. That's good news. Naas Road inbound, slow between Carriglee Industrial Estate and Blackhorse Bridge. In Limerick, traffic on Corbally Road northbound, heavy from Corbally Roundabout to the Mill Road Junction. And finally, in Galway, for the moment, Seamus Quirk Road westbound, busy between Brown Roundabout and the Circular Road Junction. And in Waterford, temporary traffic management in operation on the M25 at Ross. That's east of Carroll's Cross to facilitate barrier repair works. It's going to be heavy there for the next couple of hours. Special hello today to Breda and Mary and all of the accounts team at CUH in Cork. It's Breda's birthday. Happy birthday to you. Have a great day. Hope they're all pampering you. And a special hello to Aidan as well. And also special mention this afternoon. Where did I see it? Here it is. Hold on. We'll come back to it, will we? No, we'll do it now. To everybody at Lucan Youth Service Crosscare. To Lewis and all the gang there. Teresa, Caroline, Anne, Trish, Saskia, Sarah and manager Emma Boggins. Hope you're all having a good afternoon.
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0: Rick Ocasek, Ben Orr, and the Cars, and Drive. 4 minutes to four here on Ireland's Classic Hits Radio. Now, just to let you know, traffic on the M50 southbound onto the M11 is backed up from Junction 16 Cherrywood to a bad collision blocking the on-slip at Junction 5 Bray. Very, very heavy tailbacks. Try and avoid it. Lucy Kern says, how'd you give all the Leaving Cert students a mention? My daughter Eilish finished up her Junior Cert this morning. Please say a special hello to her. Tell her I love her and tell her I am so, so proud of her. Looking at the Junior Cert, the Junior Cycle, as they call it, it's been a whirlwind of incredibly challenging days since Wednesday. That is English, Irish, Geography, History, Maths, Science and Business Studies, then your French Home Ec, and Spanish, and today German and Wood Technology. So if you've just finished up on the Junior Cert, take a break, take a bow, and enjoy the rest of the holidays. Now, we got the news at four coming up. The latest traffic and travel between now and six this evening. Ruby has the latest stories. And also, the World Cup, all to come in the next hour.
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9: At 4 o'clock, good afternoon. I'm Ruby McManus. Geoffrey Donaldson has told his trial his March 2024 arrest was totally unexpected and a complete shock. The former DUP leader has pleaded not guilty to 18 charges of historic sexual abuse against two alleged victims. His wife, Eleanor Donaldson, has pleaded not guilty to 5 charges of aiding and abetting and faces a trial of facts. Jamie O'Hara has this report from Newry Crown Court, which listeners may find distressing.
10: During questioning by his defence barrister, Geoffrey Donaldson said his arrest at 6 a.m. was just a complete shock and said he had no idea whatsoever it was coming. When asked how he felt when the allegations were put to him in that moment, he said he can't even remember what was said and said all I could hear was legal words being read to me. He said being brought to a police station at 6 a.m. is something you don't expect to happen to you, said his head was in a spin, and said he thought about the matter every waking moment following his police interviews. The jury earlier heard Mr. Donaldson say he denies all allegations made against him by Complainant A and Complainant B. The trial continues.
9: Meanwhile, the Taoiseach says online agitators need to butt out of issues outside their area amid ongoing discourse around Belfast. On Tuesday evening, Elon Musk posted an X saying only by protesting repeatedly and loudly there will be any change. 12 police officers were injured and 16 people have been arrested after a violent disorder continued in the north last night. Speaking to Live 95, Taoiseach Micheál Martin says people commenting online is stoking emotions.
11: I think it's unacceptable and they need to butt out, really. We need to deal with this within the legal frameworks, obviously. People are entitled to comment, don't get me wrong, but the pylon that has been happening in recent times, not just in the context of this event, but other events, is creating tensions that are not helpful and stoking people's emotions. There can be a lot of misinformation from some people online.
9: Additionally, the victim of Monday night stabbing in Belfast is improving and could be brought out of a coma within 48 hours. That's according to DUP leader Gavin Robinson, who met the family of Stephen Ogilvy earlier. More than 500,000 energy account holders were in arrears at the end of March. That consisted of around 320,000 household electricity bills and 180,000 gas bills. The government has been slammed in the Dáil for withdrawing energy credits in the last budget. Enterprise Minister Peter Burke is defending their interventions to curb fuel costs.
12: And one thing the government does keep a very close track of is those who are in arrears for 90 days, which is a critical component which shows stress over a period of time. So I want to outline what the government is doing to really reduce costs for the kitchen table, as you put it, Deputy. First of all, we came forward with a record level in an EU context per capita of an intervention to support families.
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2: Live.
9: And millions of people worldwide will be tuning into the World Cup later. The famous football tournament kicks off this evening with Shakira and Burna Boy performing this year's anthem at the opening ceremony. These people in Dublin have been asked who they will be supporting instead of Ireland.
13: Portugal
14: all the way.
15: I know, I get behind the Scottish.
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18: 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France or Spain?
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9: Sport is next.
22: Squish Mallow Squad, get us underway. Strong header from Maui. Straight to Boyle on the wing. Here comes Gordon. It's a goal!
23: The Squish Mallow Squad are now in Happy Meal. 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It's all inside this Happy Meal.
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9: Starting with soccer, and the 2026 World Cup begins tonight as co-host Mexico face South Africa at the Azteca Stadium. Before kickoff, there will be 3 separate opening ceremonies, one in each host nation. The first ceremony in Mexico begins at 6:30 Irish time and the match commences at 8 o'clock. Meanwhile, Martin O'Neill has been named as Celtic's permanent manager. The 74-year-old has agreed to stay with the Scottish champions on a 1-year contract with the option of a second year. In golf, Shane Lowry, Pádraig Harrington and Seamus Power are all in the field for day 1 of the Canadian Open in Toronto. Harrington and Power both tee off at 5:15, while Larry will get his campaign underway at the later time of 6:10. And in tennis, Serena Williams' tennis comeback has been halted prematurely. It's after her doubles partner at Queen's, Victoria Mboko, officially withdrew with a knee injury she picked up joining singles match yesterday.
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9: In Galway, Seamus Quirk Road westbound is busy between Brown Roundabout and the Circular Road Junction. In Limerick, traffic on Corbally Road northbound is heavy from Corbally Roundabout to the Mill Road Junction. In Cork, the N40 eastbound is congested from junction 9 Bloomfield to junction 10 Mahon. And finally, in Dublin, traffic on the M50 southbound onto the M11 is backed up. That's from junction 16 Cherrywood to a collision blocking the onslip at junction 5 Bray.
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9: Mostly cloudy for the remainder of the day with patchy rain, drizzle and mist. A humid day with highest temperatures of 14 to 18 degrees. Now you're up to date on the station giving you the chance to win €29,250 by answering. What did Lizzie Kennedy say to Colm Hayes? 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

0: Debbie Harry and Blondie and Heart of Glass on Ireland's Classic Hits Radio, home of the 80s and 90s. Travis, Why Does It Always Rain on Me? And Paul Simon, You Can Call Me Al. 19 minutes past four. It's Gareth O'Callaghan in the afternoon for Damien, who's away for a few days, so I'm kind of looking after the shop gently. Looking forward to seeing Steven Spielberg's new movie. He started talking about this 2 years ago. And he's also got John Williams on the music. So that in itself will draw me to the front door of a cinema instantly. And Disclosure Day, the world stands poised basically on the brink of World War III. Cybersecurity specialist Daniel Kellner steals a piece of extraterrestrial technology and files detailing various events of human-alien contact dating back to the Roswell incident from a corporation known as Wardex. This is a secret arm of the US government. And Wardex boss detects the theft. This is Noah Scanlon, and has Daniel branded as a foreign spy, making him the target of federal authorities. Daniel goes into hiding with his girlfriend, Jane Blankenship. Now, this has a star-studded cast. Colin Firth, Emily Blunt, Josh O'Connor, Eve Hewson, and Colman Domingo. And it's a story by Spielberg and also directed and produced by him. Quite amazing. Now, it's getting mixed reviews. The BBC has basically said Spielberg has returned to the subject of extraterrestrial life with his new blockbuster, but falling far short of Close Encounters and E.T., it's a major disappointment. Meanwhile, Empire magazine, which is the movie magazine of the industry, says it is just wonderful. And I'd be inclined, not that I've seen it, to side with Empire on this one. The BBC says it's not the worst film of the year, but it may well be the most disappointing. I don't think so. We've all got a great favourite by Steven Spielberg, whether it's Jaws or E.T. or Jurassic Park. But this got the red carpet treatment, actually, in the West End in London last night. And Steven Spielberg, along with all of the members of the cast, were present. And here he is talking to Sky TV.
1: I have a big imagination. I believe there's a lot of interesting things happening right now in the world, and I took that, combined that, and told a story.
0: Wow. This guy is he 80 yet? I think he could be, touching 80, 81 years of age, and he just never stops working. Always thinking, always producing and directing, and always looking forward. Anyway, Disclosure Day is open in cinemas nationwide around Ireland at the moment.
2: Up in here tonight. No fighting. We got the refugees.
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0: Fool Shakira, Hips Don't Lie. Shakira, we're going to come back to it in a couple of minutes. She's all over the papers today, and it's all kicking off tonight. Three opening ceremonies. We're talking about the World Cup. Ireland's Classic Hits Radio 429. In traffic on the M50 southbound onto the M11, backed up from Junction 16 Cherrywood to a collision, which remains in situ, blocking the on-slip at Junction 5 Bray. Long, long tailbacks. Stay off the motorway if you haven't already joined it. M50 southbound, heavy from M1 interchange to Junction 6 Blanchardstown, and in Cork, N40 eastbound, congested from Junction 6, Junction 8 Douglas to Junction 10 Mahon. Now, Derek McGregor says, good God, it's like rolling back the years, hearing you on in the afternoon. The good old days. I'm feeling a bit like that myself, actually. Cheers, Derek. And also, I got a special mention here for Brian from Cork. Just tuned in for my drive from Dublin to Cork. Thrilled to hear your unmistakable voice on the Thursday afternoon. Takes me back to your many weekday afternoon shows. And would love a bit of Deacon Blue, if possible. Leave that with me, Brian. Safe driving. A lot of you are saying that hearing me on in the afternoon takes you right back to that awful afternoon, 9/11. Which is, of course, 25 years, the anniversary this year. Quite an amazing afternoon in a horrible, horrible way. That's for sure. Anyway, it's great to hear from you all. Damien is on breakfast at the moment. So I was just hanging around and someone rang me and said, come on in. So I said, why not?
1: Colm and Lucy in the morning, weekdays from 6 a.m.
2: So Ryland Clark, who I love,
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2: he's had a traumatic and evasive face treatment. It's called tweakment.
3: You're joking.
2: Yeah,
3: I just don't get constantly
2: I think we should do a job on you.
3: No, I don't think so. I would never get a job done.
2: You are such a liar. You told me that you want to start wearing bronzer.
3: Yes, but that's for a different reason. That's just for, you know, on the street meeting people.
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0: Robbie Williams and Feel and Whitney Houston. I Have Nothing on Ireland's Classic Hits Radio. 18 minutes to 5. It's Gareth O'Callaghan in the afternoon for Damien. And Philip Flynn says, I'm driving Galway to Cork. I'm shocked. You've accompanied me for many years back on this journey, and I'm still driving the Scania. Say hello to me this afternoon. And if you get a chance, maybe play Alphaville Forever Young, which I think is one of your favourites. Great song. I'll go looking for that, Philip. I'll see if I can play it before 5 o'clock for you. Gareth, we left Shannon this morning in the pouring rain to arrive in Puerto del Carmen in Lanzarote, and it's now a very lovely 28 degrees Celsius, sitting by the pool and enjoying the show as always. John O'Driscoll and family from Gort in County Galway. Big difference between Gort weather and Puerto del Carmen weather, that's for sure. John, enjoy the break. And also, can you please play a special request, Gareth, for my absolute amazing daughter, Vicky Murphy, from Granagh in County Cork. It's her birthday today. Love her so much. Lots of love from Mum Phil. Thank you, Phil. Happy birthday to you, Vicky.
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0: Backstreet Boys, everybody. Backstreet's back, and Alphaville, forever young, especially for Philip, who's driving Galway to Cork in the Scania. I don't think it's the same Scania, is it, that you had 30 years ago? No, I doubt it. For you, your favourite song, Alphaville. Gareth O'Callaghan here for Damien, who you can hear for a few days in the morning with Lucy. And we've got another hour of your classic hits, favourites, coming up just after the news. 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
8: At 5 o'clock, good evening. I'm Ruby McManus. The jury in the Riad Bhuiseagar trial has been shown CCTV footage of the alleged attack on Dublin's Parnell Square in November 2023. Mr. Bhuiseagar, of no fixed abode, has pleaded not guilty to 8 charges arising from the alleged attack, including 3 counts of attempted murder. Frank Greeny reports.
9: Today, the jury was shown a CCTV montage purporting to show Riad Bhuiseagar's movements in the lead-up to the alleged attack. It appears to show a man wearing a black cap, dark jacket, jeans and backpack leaving a hostel just after 11 that morning. Later, in the ILAC shopping centre, he appears to go through some paper documents, some of which he appears to rip up and discard. The footage then then shows him returning to the hostel before leaving again shortly before midday, this time wheeling a suitcase behind him. Before footage of the attack itself was shown to the jurors, they were told they would see a man in the top left-hand side of the screen, waiting at a bus stop for 1 minute and 40 seconds before moving towards the group of children. It is the state's case that Mr. Bushacker was the man who carried out the attack, that he had a knife and used it against children and a childcare worker. He denies all charges.
8: Elsewhere, the victim of Monday night's stabbing in Belfast is improving and could be brought out of a coma within 48 hours. That's according to DUP leader Gavin Robinson, who met the family of Stephen Ogilvie earlier. The attack triggered a second night of unrest, with some healthcare workers subjected to racist intimidation. Patricia McKeown from Unison outlines one of those incidents.
10: She was stopped and intimidated at a vigilante roadblock by four masked men. She got to her hospital, told people. Despite the trauma, she still went to work and completed her shift.
8: Meanwhile, the North's First Minister is criticising the DUP for focusing on issues to do with the border in the wake of Monday's knife attack and violent scenes in recent days. Michelle O'Neill says the wider community isn't interested in discussion of a hard border.
11: They are spewing, you know, reverting, I suppose, as type, as the DUP do, talking about hard borders and the island of Ireland attacking the Irish government. I don't think the wider community out there have any kind of truck with that, because I think that what they see in their streets is racism.
8: The European Central Bank has raised mortgage rates by 0.25%. The increase announced today is the first since the autumn of 2023. A statement warns the war in the Middle East is generating inflationary pressure and may evolve into the future. ESB President Christine Lagarde says the team will continue to monitor data as it becomes available.
12: Given the level of uncertainty that we are facing, we will decide on a meeting-by-meeting basis. We will be data-dependent. There will be no preset rate path in our considerations. And as a result of that, it will be what it will be.
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2: Live.
8: And a survey has been carried out to find out how people feel about a grey squirrel cull. Members of the public can share their opinions on Biodiversity Ireland's website about a potential cull in Dublin and Wicklow. The invasive species is blamed for a decline of the native red squirrel. A cull is not needed in the rest of the country, since the native pine marten and red squirrel's populations have increased elsewhere. Sport is next.
13: I'm so fancy, and you're in.
14: 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So, I guess our singing isn't the only thing on fire today.
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8: Starting with soccer, the first match of the 2026 World Cup gets underway in just 3 hours' time. Co-host nation Mexico face South Africa at the iconic Azteca Stadium. This is a repeat of the opening match of the 2010 World Cup, and that kicks off at 8 p.m. In golf, Shane Lowry, Poor Harrington and Seamus Power are on the field for day one of the Canadian Open in Toronto. Harrington and Power both tee off at 5:15, while Lowry will get his campaign underway at a later time of 6:10. On the LPGA Tour, Leon Maguire and American Lindy Duncan are tied in second at the Doe Championship. The duo are 2 under through 17 holes. And in darts, the World Cup of Darts begins today in Frankfurt. Ireland's team of Willie O'Connor and Mickey Mansell open the Group D campaign against Singapore, and they're due at the Aki at 7:30.
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8: In Dublin, Machen Street is closed between Grand Canal Street and Hogan Avenue in both directions due to reports of a fire. Elsewhere, traffic on the M50 southbound onto the M11 is backed up from Junction 16 Cherrywood to a collision blocking the onslip at Junction 5 Bay North. In Cork, the N40 eastbound is congested from Junction 8 Douglas to Junction 10 Mahon. In Limerick, traffic on Corbly Road northbound is heavy from Corbly Roundabout to the Mill Road Junction. And finally, in Galway, Quincentennial Bridge westbound is slow from the Castle Ruins to the Brown Roundabout.
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8: Outbreaks of patchy rain, drizzle and mist this evening with lowest temperatures of 10 to 14 degrees tonight. Now you're up to date on the station giving you the chance to win €29,250 by answering. What did Lucy Kendi say to Colm Hayes? 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

Ireland's classic hits radio, home of the 80s and 90s. Leona Lewis, Mojo and Kate Bush, Running Up That Hill. I love that song. It's Gareth O'Callaghan in the afternoon. And Tom Hosford saying, great to hear you in the afternoon. It's like the old days. Damien's actually on breakfast at the moment. So it's kind of a good match. You know, you start the day with Damo and you go home then. You take me home with you then in the car. I don't mind at all. Now, coming up at 6 o'clock, Kim Wilde with her favourite 80s music, followed at 7 o'clock by Ruth Scott. The biggest show in world football kicking off in spectacular style tonight, the first of three star-studded opening ceremonies across Mexico, Canada and the United States. Colombian pop queen Shakira will open the World Cup in Mexico City alongside Nigerian singer Burna Boy with a live performance of Die Die, the tournament's official song at 6:30 p.m. Irish time. And the opening match of the tournament follows tonight's ceremony with Mexico taking on South Africa at 8 p.m. The party then heads to Toronto tomorrow before getting a Hollywood glow up in the early hours of Saturday, a 90-minute high-energy celebration headlined by Katy Perry in Los Angeles. That's according to today's Irish Daily Mail. And according to the Irish Examiner, with hot weather due and memories fresh of the scorching Club World Cup last year, FIFA has for the first time mandated 3-minute hydration breaks in each half for all 104 matches of the World Cup starting today. So there are going to be little breaks here and there. And I'm not sure

Tickets on sale tomorrow at 9 a.m. Price range €38.70 to €1,500, give or take €5. €1,500. Wow. But you get a helicopter home for that, do you? No. No, you get something very special, I would imagine. Now, a special hello to... Let me see if I can find it here. Where did I put it? Somewhere special, because I have the song you were looking for. Brenda Crosby says, it's my birthday today. My husband's away working and no one has called to wish me a happy birthday. Any chance of Lionel Richie? Absolutely. Happy birthday to you. 5:23, Ireland's Classic Hits Radio.

0: Lionel Richie stuck on you on Ireland's Classic Hits Radio. A couple of you wondering, will he be gracing our shores this year? I don't think so. Although there is a tribute to Diana Ross and Lionel Richie called, appropriately enough, Endless Love. And that's coming to Dublin's 3 Olympia Theatre on the 5th of... Oh, no. That was last month, Johnny. Yeah. Okay. So, in retrospect, I believe it was a wonderful night.
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8: It's 5:30. Here's your latest headlines. Jeffrey Donaldson says he is crystal clear an allegation of rape made against him. It did not happen. Four people have been injured in a two-car collision in Mayo yesterday evening. Taoiseach Simon Harris is calling for peace in Belfast after two nights of trouble. And people are being asked to give their opinions on a potential grey squirrel cull. In sport, the first match of the 2026 World Cup gets underway in just under 3 hours' time. Co-host nation Mexico face South Africa at the iconic Azteca Stadium, and that kicks off at 8 o'clock. And weather cloudy with patchy rain for the rest of today, feeling mild tonight with lowest temperatures of 10 to 14 degrees.
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8: In Dublin, traffic on the M50 southbound onto the M11 is backed up from junction 16 Cherrywood to a collision that's blocking the on-slip at junction 5 Bray. There's also reports of a breakdown on the Swords Road at the Santry Avenue blocking the middle lane. In Cork then, the N40 eastbound is congested from junction 8 Douglas to junction 10 Mahon. In Limerick, the Dock Road northbound is slow between Courtrack Avenue and the Shannon Bridge roundabout. And finally, in Galway, the Old Dublin Road eastbound is busy from Joyce roundabout to Skerrett roundabout. And again then from the Coast Road junction to the GAA Club. And now you're up to date on Ireland's Classics Radio.
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0: Spandau Ballet and Tony Hadley, Gold and Eric Clapton, one of my favourites, wonderful tonight. 21 minutes to 6 here on Ireland's Classic Hits Radio. Gareth O'Callaghan with you till 6, and if you liked it today, please come back tomorrow. We'll be here with you tomorrow afternoon as well, right the way through till 7, because Kim Wilde's not here tomorrow. And all next week as well, from 2 in the afternoon, okay? Patricia says, I'm going back years listening to you, back in the old days, and I remember your last broadcast some years back. I know. And it's great to be here, isn't it? Wishing both yourself and Paula all the best. Trish and Clonsilla. P.S. Are you still supporting Leeds? Yes, I am. I've supported Leeds since the 31st of May, 1920. Hang on. Sorry. That should say 1970. Yeah. Great to see them doing okay in the Premiership, that's for sure. Thank you so much, Patricia. Well, Live at the Marquee season 2026 got underway last night with a little bit of giddiness. K-Pop Forever tribute, their second night tonight. I am completely alone in my ignorance here. I've never heard of them. But by all accounts, it must have been the Marquee's youngest audience ever. So the noise will continue tonight. Family atmosphere, children packing picnic tables, brimming with excitement, according to Martin Claffey in The Examiner. And this week's Live at the Marquee series runs until July 18th, and over the coming weeks features the likes of Paul Weller, Christy Moore, Kneecap, Keisha, James Taylor, a double of the Marquee Masters Darts Tournament, and Scottish comedian Kevin Bridges. And I think Kingfisher performed the first of two evenings at Virgin Media Park tonight. It's the festival city this year, that's for sure. Back in a moment with Tracy Chapman.
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0: Thousand Killers, Human, and Tracy Chapman, Fast Car. That's just about it. Kim Wilde after the news and traffic and sport at 6. She's with you 6 to 7, Ruth Scott 7 to 9, and Niall Boylan on nighttime just after 9 o'clock. Back tomorrow with you just after 2. I hope you can join me for Friday. Have a great night. Keep it here with Ireland's Classic Hits Radio.
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3: Welcome back to Love FM. 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
12: At 6 o'clock, good evening. I'm Ruby McManus. The Irish and British governments need to work together to ensure people don't abuse the common travel area, according to the Taoiseach. Concerns have been raised about the arrangement after it was revealed the man accused of the stabbing in Belfast on Monday night took a bus to Belfast from Dublin after arriving from France in 2023. Taoiseach Micheál Martin told Live 95 cooperation between the two governments is vital.
13: The common travel area is there for a long, long time, and it's been a very positive experience for Irish and British people respectively, and we need to manage it. People will endeavour to abuse it, and that's where I think the coordination and cooperation between the two governments matters most.
12: Elsewhere, Geoffrey Donaldson says he is crystal clear an allegation of rape made against him did not happen. The 63-year-old former DUP leader has pleaded not guilty to 18 charges of historic sexual abuse against two alleged victims. His wife, Eleanor Donaldson, has pleaded not guilty to 5 charges of aiding and abetting and faces a trial of facts. Jamie O'Hara has this report, which listeners may find distressing.
14: Geoffrey Donaldson replied, "It just didn't happen. I am absolutely crystal clear about that. It is just simply not true when asked about the rape allegation made against him by complainant B. Under cross-examination by prosecution barrister Rosemary Walsh, Mr. Donaldson repeatedly rejected all accusations made against him and said his wife could not have known about any alleged abuse because he said no abuse had occurred. He said both complainants are lying when asked by the prosecution. He also said his wife would never have agreed to or been party to anything of that nature in terms of the allegations made against him by complainant B. The trial continues tomorrow when it's expected Mr. Donaldson will face further questioning.
12: Nationals from Nicaragua, St. Kitts, Nevis and St. Lucia will soon need a visa to travel to Ireland. The changes come into effect from next Monday. Migration Minister Colin Brophy says the decision is aimed at bringing Ireland more closely in line with the approach taken in the UK and across Europe. Meanwhile, the Taoiseach says the cost of energy will be a major focus in the upcoming budget. It comes as more than half a million domestic energy accounts were in arrears at the end of March. 320,000 of those were for electricity, with a further 180,000 gas customers behind on their bills.
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11: Live.
12: And one of the World Cup hosts is hoping to begin the tournament with a win tonight. Mexico are at home for the game against South Africa. It's the first of 104 games, with the final due to take place in New York on July 19th. Former commentator and World Cup veteran George Hamilton says Northern Ireland's World Cup run in the 1950s went on to shape his entire career.
15: Because it was Northern Ireland, because I got to see them as a kid once a year at Windsor Park, this was just something sensational. And I devoured every word, and I think that's probably the match reporting of the sports editor of the Belfast Telegraph, Malcolm Brody, that made me want to become a sports journalist. Initially a print journalist, and then I saw it in 1962, and then I wanted to be a commentator.
12: Sport is next.
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12: Starting with soccer, and the first match of the 2026 World Cup gets underway in just 2 hours' time. Co-host nation Mexico faces Africa at the iconic Azteca Stadium, which is a repeat of the opening match of the 2010 World Cup. That kicks off at 8 o'clock. Elsewhere, Celtic have announced Martin O'Neill as their permanent manager. The 74-year-old has agreed to stay with the Scottish champions on a one-year contract with the option of a second year. And in golf, it is day one of the Canadian Open in Toronto. Padraig Harrington and Seamus Power have just teed off. Harrington is even through two holes and Power three over, while Shane Lowry will get his campaign underway shortly at 10 past 6. And on the LPGA Tour, Leon Maguire and Lindy Duncan finish with a score of 2 under par at the Doe Championship. With other groups still finishing around them, they are currently tied for third.
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12: In Galway, Queen Centennial Bridge westbound is slow from the Headford Road junction to the Newcastle Road. In Limerick, traffic on Corby Road northbound is heavy from Corby roundabout to Westbury. In Cork, there's a report of an incident on the N40 westbound. That's the junction 9 Ringaskiddy and junction 8 Douglas. As a result, traffic is backed up from there to the Duncashel interchange. There's also reports of an incident on the Old Fort Road southbound in Ballincollig. That's causing a short delay approaching the Carrigrohan Road. And finally, in Dublin, there is a collision on the M11 northbound at junction 5 Bray North, and that's blocking the right lane.
1: Ireland's weather.
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12: Outbreaks of patchy rain, a drizzle and mist this evening, with lowest temperatures of 10 to 14 degrees tonight. 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
24: 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And ready to play, we have ABC and Michael Jackson. And later there's Tom Petty and Hot Chocolate. But before we get to all those, here's Hall & Oates.

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Now I'm going to play you a track from the album Alphabet City. 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

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And next up, we've got some Michael Jackson for you and The Way You Make Me Feel.

0: Just ahead, those 80s hits just keep coming. Lionel Richie. And Paul Young will all be here. Hey, this is Kim Wilde. Stay with me for more 80s in the next 30 minutes because we love the 80s here on Ireland's Classic Hits Radio.
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16: 6:33, here's your latest headlines. Jeffrey Donaldson says he is crystal clear an allegation of rape made against him did not happen. The jury in the Riyad Boushakar trial has been shown CCTV footage purporting to show his movements on the day of the alleged attack on Dublin's Parnell Square. The Irish and British governments need to work together to ensure people don't abuse the common travel area, according to the Taoiseach. And FIFA has released another World Cup anthem to mark the start of this year's tournament. In sports, Celtic have announced Martin O'Neill as their permanent manager. The 74-year-old has agreed to stay with the Scottish champions on a one-year contract with the option of a second year. And your weather, cloudy with patchy rain for the rest of today. Tonight will bring further patches of drizzle and light rain, feeling mild with lowest temperatures of 10 to 14 degrees.
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17: and traffic
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16: In Galway, the O'Dublin Road eastbound is busy from the Bond Secures Hospital to Scarrett roundabout. In Limerick, Athlone Street eastbound is delayed from George's Quay to Corbally roundabout. In Cork, there are reports still of an incident on the N40 westbound between Junction 9 Ringis Kitty and Junction 8 Douglas. As a result, traffic is backed up from the Dunkettle interchange. And in Dublin, there's reports of a breakdown that's blocking the Thistle Sand Road northbound at the Clonsilla roundabout. And now you're up to date on Ireland's Classics Radio.
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Here's a band who I shared a record label with, Rat Records, back in the day. It's Hot Chocolate on the Kim Wilde 80s Show, a new sexy thing. 80s remix.

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Unbelievable, isn't it? If so, this is the show for you here on Ireland's Classic Hits Radio. It's the Kim Wilde 80s Show. Next up, it's I Won't Back Down and Tom Petty.

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8: At 7 o'clock, good evening. I'm Ruby McManus. The jury in the Riad Bushiker trial has been shown CCTV footage purporting to show his movements on the day of the alleged attack on Dublin's Parnell Square. They were also shown footage of the attack itself, which is said to have taken place just after 1:30 on the 23rd of November 2023. Frank Rainey reports.
9: Riad Bushiker, a 52-year-old man of no fixed abode, denies 8 charges arising from the alleged knife attack. He has pleaded not guilty to 3 counts of attempted murder involving children, a count of causing serious harm to a childcare worker, 3 counts of assault causing harm, and 1 knife offence. A 1-hour CCTV compilation was played for the jury today, which is said to show the movements of Riad Bushiker in the lead-up to the attack. The footage begins with a man wearing a black cap, dark jacket, jeans and a backpack, leaving a hostel in Dublin city centre just after 11 a.m. It then follows the man's movements right up to the time of the alleged attack, which was just after 1:30. In relation to the footage of the attack itself, the jury was told it showed a man waiting at a bus stop for 1 minute and 40 seconds before moving towards the group of children.
8: Elsewhere, Jeffrey Donaldson says he is crystal clear an allegation of rape made against him did not happen. The 63-year-old former DUP leader has pleaded not guilty to 18 charges of historic sexual abuse against 2 alleged victims. His wife, Eleanor Donaldson, has pleaded not guilty to 5 charges of aiding and abetting and faces a trial of facts. Jamie O'Hara has this report, which listeners may find distressing.
10: Jeffrey Donaldson replied, "It just didn't happen. I am absolutely crystal clear about that. It is just simply not true," when asked about the rape allegation made against him by complainant B. Under cross-examination by prosecution barrister Rosemary Walsh, Mr. Donaldson repeatedly rejected all accusations made against him and said his wife could not have known about any alleged abuse because he said no abuse had occurred. He said both complainants are lying when asked by the prosecution. He also said his wife would never have agreed to or been party to anything of that nature in terms of the allegations made against him by complainant B. The trial continues tomorrow, when it's expected Mr. Donaldson will face further questioning.
8: The PSNI says it'll be out in force again tonight in a bid to prevent a third consecutive night of violence in Belfast. 16 people were arrested last night as protesters were blasted with a water cannon after hurling bricks and petrol bombs. That was sparked by a knife attack on Monday, the victim of which is said to be improving. PSNI Assistant Chief Constable Ryan Henderson has this warning for those thinking of engaging in further disorder.
11: Tonight, we'll be back on the ground in significant numbers. Our numbers bolstered by our colleagues from Great Britain who are joining us on mutual aid. Let me be clear, there can be peaceful protest. It is part of a democratic society. What we saw bears no resemblance to that.
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8: And FIFA has released another World Cup anthem to mark the start of this year's tournament. Yeah, we should.

0: It's called DNA and features Megan Thee Stallion, David Guetta, EJ from Huntrex and the famous tenor Andrea Bocelli. Sport is next.
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0: Starting with soccer, and the first match of the 2026 World Cup gets underway in just an hour's time. Co-host nation Mexico faces Africa at the iconic Azteca Stadium. This is a repeat of the opening match of the 2010 World Cup. That kicks off at 8 o'clock. Elsewhere, Celtic have announced Martin O'Neill as their permanent manager. The 74-year-old has agreed to stay with the Scottish champions on a one-year contract with the option of a second year. The former Ireland boss won a league and cup double with the side last season. And finally, in darts, the World Cup of Darts begins today in Frankfurt. Ireland's team of Willie O'Connor and Mickey Mansell open the Group D campaign against Singapore. They're due at the Oki at 7:30.
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0: Tonight will bring further patches of drizzle and light rain, but also longer drier spells. Some hill and coastal fog and mist too. A mild humid night with lows temperatures of 10 to 14 degrees. It'll be mostly cloudy and breezy tomorrow. Now you're up to date on the station, giving you the chance to win €29,250 by answering, what did Lucy Kendi say to Colm Hayes? 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

0: Ireland's Classic Hits Radio. We're the home of the 80s and 90s. That's Wham and Wake Me Up Before You Go-Go. I'm Dave Mack. I'm in for Ruth Scott this evening. I hope you're well. Hope you're looking forward to the World Cup 2026, which kicks off finally and officially tonight in the Azteca Stadium in Mexico City, as Mexico, one of the three host nations, take on South Africa. The other host nations, Canada and the United States, whose impact on this year's World Cup is already being felt and debated and discussed. Let's hope the football comes into focus more so than some of what's going on in the United States around pricing and around overzealous security checks and referees not even being allowed into the country on what is probably one of the highlights of their lives, to get selected to referee in the World Cup, and they're not allowed in because they're on a banned list of countries. Wouldn't you think that would have been sorted out in advance by FIFA anyway? Hopefully, as I said, we'll focus on the football somewhere along the way. What we are going to focus on first, though, this evening is celebrity breakups. There's a very famous celebrity breakup because Lily Allen made it very famous. She wrote an entire album to vent her frustrations. Very interesting stuff. The other person in question has had their say. We'll look at that, and we'll look at the person who said this.
1: When you go through heartbreak, it is hellish.
0: Who said that, though? She's famous. She broke up with someone famous, and she's also had a bit of her say some years after their breakup. That is all to come for you here on the home of the 80s and 90s, Ireland's Classic Hits Radio. Foreigner on the way. This is Bruno Mars.

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0: Foreigner waiting for a girl like you. Were they words that Zayn Malik used when wooing Perry Edwards? Yes, Zayn of One Direction, Perry Edwards of Little Mix. They met on X Factor when Little Mix were put together, started dating in 2012, broke up in 2015. And Perry Edwards had this to say. I can't say I'm revealing it for you exclusively here on Ireland's Classic Hits Radio, home of the 80s and 90s, but you still might not have heard it yet.
1: When you go through heartbreak, it is hellish.
2: It's the worst thing in the world.
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2: Wow.
1: I felt embarrassed. I felt horrified. It was awful.
2: How do you stay sane through that?
1: I didn't. I had like serious breakdowns. I did.
0: That's Perry Edwards of Little Mix speaking to Jamie Lang on the Great Company podcast about her breakup with Zayn Malik from One Direction in 2015, even saying there was a bit of an overlap at the end of the breakup, which basically is kind of cheating, right? I mean, I know stuff like that can happen.

0: Lily Allen, David Harbour. I'll tell you all about that because there's some interesting stuff in it to come here on the home of the 80s and 90s Ireland's Classic Hits Radio. We'll keep the music coming though. Belinda Carlisle is on the way. Journey with Don't Stop Believing, all to come here on the home of the 80s and 90s.
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The last song heard in Sopranos' Journey, Don't Stop Believing, Ireland's classic hits radio. We're the home of the 80s and 90s. I'm Dave Mack, and I'm getting deep into the weeds of celebrity goss this evening, lads. We've been talking about Perry Edwards, The Little Mix, the horror of splitting up with Zayn Malik of One Direction, she's been speaking about publicly, and David Harbour, the actor you might know from Stranger Things, who was the subject of Lily Allen's album West End Girl, and detailing in intimate detail, although she said it was a mix of truth and fantasy, but anyway, detailing in intimate detail the alleged infidelity of David Harbour with Lily Allen, his former. It's 150 million streams. The album has been hugely successful. She's out on tour. She's bringing it to the Three Arena Tuesday, 30th of June, Wednesday, 1st of July are the dates on that. There's still tickets available for it. And it's kind of remarkable. I've heard some of the songs off West End Girl, and I've, like everybody, probably thought, what does David Harbour, the subject matter of the songs, think about the songs? Well, he's had his say, and I'll let you know what he had to say in about 10 minutes' time here on the home of the 80s and 90s, Ireland's Classic Hits Radio. Let's take some music first. We're going to need it. Seal, Kiss from a Rose.

0: Jar of Hearts, Christina Perry on Ireland's Classic Hits Radio. We're the home of the 80s and 90s. David Harbour, ex of Lily Allen, well, from Stranger Things, Lily Allen, her album West End Girl, detailed his infidelity during their relationship together. It's no holes barred, let's just say that. Albeit, she said it's a mix of truth and fantasy, but yeah, as I said previously, you'd still have to wonder what he thought about it. Well, wonder no longer. He said he respects her right to use her experiences to create art. The Stranger Things actor was the subject of intense media attention following the release of Allen's fifth studio album in October of last year. The record, widely interpreted as being about the breakdown of her marriage to him, includes songs that appear to address infidelity and the end of a relationship in very intimate detail. he said, "It was weird. I do believe it's the privilege of every artist to use their experience to create art, and so I respect her for doing that. I can't really say that much more because it's my private life. In spite of the fact that a lot of people don't allow me to have one, I value it. And I also value the lives of the people I interact with privately. I just won't speak about that." When asked about the claims made on the album, he said, "Stories are complex. That's why I say I respect her creation of art to channel her experience, but it wasn't my experience." Well, I wonder, will she say anything about that? Find out for yourself in the Three Arena. She's doing two shows of that album in full on Tuesday 30th of June and Wednesday 1st of July. You might not have heard it here first, but nonetheless, you have just heard it from me this evening. A bittersweet symphony, I would suggest. It's on the way for you next. Here on Ireland's Classic Hits Radio, we're the home of the 80s and 90s.
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0: say there was a few renditions of that in Limerick on Sunday night. In fact, probably on the road back from Cork to Limerick on Sunday night. Cranberry Zombie on Ireland's Classic Hits Radio. We're the home of the 80s and 90s. I'm Dave Mack and we're headed for news at 8. After 8, we're going to put all the celebrity romantic gossip stories behind us and we're going to focus instead on one of the world's most famous directors consistently turned down for the Bond gig. We'll find out what he had to say about it. And we'll look at the gigs coming your way over the course of this month of June. I'm not going to go through them all because there's so many. I mean, we've already had Forbidden Fruit and all of the St. Anne's Park gigs on Dublin's north side. Bon Jovi in August, Live at the Docklands in Limerick in August, Luke Combs in Slane in July, Take That and Dermot Kennedy, Lansdowne Road in July. That's all to come. We'll focus on June and let you know what you can be going to have a little boogie in the outdoors. What would summer be without it? All to come here on the home of the 80s and 90s, Ireland's Classic Hits Radio.
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15: A very good night from the newsroom. The Taoiseach has described the recent violent disorder in Belfast as unacceptable. 12 police officers were injured and 16 people have been arrested after throwing bricks and petrol bombs last night. Water cannons were also deployed to combat the disorder. Taoiseach Micheál Martin told Live 95 the violence has been a setback.
16: There can be no justification for the burning of people out of their homes. If one reads the individual accounts of families who've had to leave their homes in Belfast with young children, that's a vista, that's an experience we don't want to see again in Northern Ireland, and it doesn't reflect well on Belfast and the vast, vast majority of law-abiding people. It's a setback in that respect.
15: Geoffrey Donaldson said he's crystal clear an allegation of rape made against him did not happen. The 63-year-old former DUP leader has pleaded not guilty to 18 charges of historic sexual abuse against two alleged victims. His wife, Eleanor Donaldson, has pleaded not guilty to 5 charges of aiding and abetting and faces a trial of facts. Jamie O'Hara has this this report, which listeners may find distressing.
10: Geoffrey Donaldson replied, "It just didn't happen. I am absolutely crystal clear about that. It is just simply not true," when asked about the rape allegation made against him by complainant B. Under cross-examination by prosecution barrister Rosemary Walsh, Mr. Donaldson repeatedly rejected all accusations made against him and said his wife could not have known about any alleged abuse because he said no abuse had occurred. He said both complainants are lying when asked by the prosecution. He also said his wife would never have agreed to or been party to anything of that nature in terms of the allegations made against him by complainant B.
15: Donald Trump has wobbled over Iran again. He said he's cancelled scheduled strikes tonight because peace talks have been brought to the highest level of the leadership and approved. Earlier, the US president threatened to assume total control of Iran's oil and gas industries in the not too distant future. And the IFA have released another World Cup anthem to mark the start of this year's tournament. It's called DNA and features Megan Thee Stallion, David Guetta, EJ from Huntrex, and the famous tenor Andrea Bocelli. Yeah,

0: And that's it for now. We'll have more in an hour.
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3: Tonight will bring further patches of drizzle and light rain, but also longer drier spells. Some hill and coastal fog and mist too. A mild humid night with lowest temperatures of 10 to 14 degrees. It'll be mostly cloudy and breezy tomorrow. 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

0: famous global hit for Wet, Wet, Wet, when it featured on the soundtrack to the film Four Weddings and a Funeral, that's Love Is All Around, originally recorded by the Troggs, and believe it or not, R.E.M. R.E.M. even featured on one of their MTV Unplugged album. This is Ireland's Classic Hits Radio. We are the home of the 80s and 90s. I'm Dave Mack, and if you figured out it was Starship We Built This City, well done you. I had said the first track I'd play after news at 8 was from a debut album called Knee Deep in the Hoopla. Now there's a title, and it was Starships We Built This City. All right, Steven Spielberg's got a new movie out today, Emily Blunt in the main role. It features our own Eve Hewson. It's not a sequel to Close Encounters of the Third Kind, but it does deal with extraterrestrials.
1: What did you steal?
2: Secrets. The data they paid me to protect. People have a right to know the truth. It belongs to 7 billion people.
1: What is it?
2: You won't believe me if I told you. So I'm going to show you.
0: It's called Disclosure Day, and actually it came out yesterday, and I'm already getting recommendations from mates of mine that have gone to see it. We'll talk a little more Steven Spielberg. He tried for years to get to direct a very famous franchise of films. He then ended up working with the same people that wouldn't let him direct that franchise on another franchise, and also has revealed he turned down another franchise. All will become clear. I promise it isn't as cryptic as it sounds. In about 10 minutes here on Ireland's Classic Hits Radio, we're the home of the 80s and 90s.

0: Soft Cell Tainted Love, Ireland's Classic Hits Radio, were the home of the 80s and 90s. The highest grossing film director of all time, now 79, is Steven Spielberg, and he's out on the promo trail for his new extraterrestrial movie, Disclosure Day, on cinema screens since yesterday. And in response to a fan question during an interview for it, he said he had regrets that he hadn't been approached to do a Bond film by the famous Broccoli family, who were the 007 producers up until they recently sold it to Amazon MGM Studios, about which more in a moment. After the success of Jaws, he reached out to them and said he really wanted to make their next James Bond film, which was Dr. No, and funnily enough, he was given a big fat no. Later, after the success of Close Encounters of the Third Kind, they approached him wanting to use the distinctive five-note music sequence from it for the Bond film Moonraker. You know the one? Anyway, he said, tell you what, I'll let you use it if you let me direct a Bond film. And they still said no. And he gave him the five notes to use in the film anyway. I never understood why they wouldn't let him into the Bond family. He did later work with the Broccolis, though, on the Indiana Jones franchise, having been talked into it by Star Wars director George Lucas, who'd had a great experience with them. Originally, it was to be called Indiana Smith, but it ended up Indiana Jones, and that was quite the franchise itself. And another franchise that Spielberg could have been involved in, that he revealed in conversation on a podcast recently, was the Harry Potter series. He was asked to direct the first Harry Potter film, but instead chose to spend a good chunk of time with his family as his kids were young, and he wanted to watch them grow up, and he still doesn't regret that decision. But a Harry Potter film directed by Spielberg? Well, that would have been interesting to see. I said I'd mention more about Amazon MGM Studios, who've taken over the 007 franchise. They have announced the next Bond film will be written by Peaky Blinders creator Stephen Knight and directed by Dune filmmaker Denis Villeneuve. Two serious talents, so that's certainly something to look forward to. As is Bon Jovi in Croke Park at the end of August. On the way with Bed of Roses next, it's Dido, Life for Rent, on the home of the 80s and 90s, Ireland's Classic Hits Radio.
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0: Ireland's Classic Hits Radio were the home of the 80s and 90s. 30th of August, Bon Jovi, Croke Park. He'll be playing Bed of Roses. Will you be there singing along? It's going to be quite the end to summer, that one. Also in August, live at Docklands in Limerick. Luke Combs is in Slane in July. Take That and Dermot Kennedy separately play Lansdowne Road in July. But let's just look at some of the gigs on the go for you over the course of this month of June. Live at the Marquee kicked off yesterday, continues through to the middle of July. Acts include Imelda May, David Gray, Bell X1, Two Door Cinema Club, Paul Weller, Christy Moore, Five, James Arthur, Natasha Bedingfield, Kesha and James Taylor. Lots to look forward to. By the banks of the Lee Malahide Castle, series of gigs runs from yesterday as well through to the end of June. Nick Cave and the Bad Seeds was last night. Kingfisher, Codaline, Teddy Swims, Katy Perry, Michael Bublé, Calvin Harris, Maroon 5. There's going to be some fun. Out Malahide Way, Beyond the Pale then is in Wicklow in the middle of June. Who have they got there? Father John, Misty, Groove Armada, Sister Sledge. Belsonic in Ormo Park, Belfast, if you fancy a trip up towards the north of Ireland. Def Leppard, Sonny Federa, Teddy Swims, The Cure, Kings of Leon, Pitbull, Michael Bublé, they're just some of the names. Fairview Park, middle of June, Kasabian, David Gray, Two Door Cinema Club, Dropkick Murphys, Paul Weller. Wow, there's some music coming our way, lads. Metallica are in the Aviva on two dates, 19th and 21st of June. That's Aviva Stadium, Lansdowne Road. That's their M72 World Tour. And Marley Park then starts off on 20th of June and continues through to the 7th of July and has the brilliant Olivia Dean, Lewis Capaldi, Calvin Harris, Florence the Machine, Mumford's. Lads, we're spoiled. If only we'd A, the money, and B, and the capacity to secure tickets to some or all of those gigs, it would be some summer to remember. I hope you're going to at least one of them summer along the way. And I hope you keep tuned to Ireland's Classic Hits Radio. We are the home of the 80s and 90s, and we'll keep you posted on all of the good times coming your way this summer 2026.
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0: in case, just in case, what you haven't found that you're still looking for is €29,250. Or maybe I'll phrase it another way. If you still haven't found the missing three words that we're looking for on What Did Lucy Kennedy Say to Colm Hayes, your next opportunity to suggest it and provide it to us is tomorrow morning when you wake up on the home of the 80s and 90s Ireland's Classic Hits Radio with Colm and Lucy in the morning. And if you manage to give us the right three words that we're missing to make up that eight-word sentence, the answer to which is two, well, we'll give you €29,250. 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

Ireland's Classic Hits Radio. We're the home of the 80s and 90s. If you're a fan of Peaky Blinders, you might be interested in the news of a spin-off series the BBC has announced. It'll feature a couple of Irish actors, Conleth Hill of Game of Thrones and Cal O'Driscoll of Video Nasty. It'll be set in Birmingham in the 50s and it'll show gangster Tommy Shelby's family as they navigate the aftermath of the Second World War, the race to rebuild a city becoming a brutal contest of mythical dimensions series, starring Jamie Bell and Charlie Heaton as Duke and Charles Shelby, respectively, who find themselves in a city of unprecedented opportunity and jeopardy. Yeah, sounds good. On the way from 9, Niall Boylan, Nighttime Talks on the home of the 80s and 90s, Ireland's Classic Hits Radio.

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8: A very good night from the newsroom. The Taoiseach has described the recent violent disorder in Belfast as unacceptable. 12 police officers were injured and 16 people have been arrested after throwing bricks and petrol bombs last night. Water cannons were also deployed to combat the disorder. Taoiseach Micheál Martin told Live 95 the violence has been a setback.
9: There can be no justification for the burning of people out of their homes. If one reads the individual accounts of families who've had to leave their homes in Belfast with young children, that's a vista, that's an experience we don't want to see again in Northern Ireland, and it doesn't reflect well on Belfast and the vast, vast majority of law-abiding people. It's a setback in that respect.
8: Geoffrey Donaldson has repeatedly denied all allegations made against him during his trial and says both complainants are lying. Mr. Donaldson has pleaded not guilty to 18 charges of historic sexual abuse against two alleged victims. His wife, Eleanor Donaldson, has pleaded not guilty to 5 charges in aiding and abetting and faces a trial of facts. Jamie O'Hara has this report, which some listeners may find distressing.
10: Geoffrey Donaldson said at various times, this did not happen, never happened, and Miss Walsh, this did not happen, when various allegations were put to him by prosecution counsel Rosemary Walsh this afternoon. When Miss Walsh put to him that complainant B had made allegations against him to police because the allegations are true, he replied, no, no, no, not true. I disagree. Mr. Donaldson also says he knows his wife better than most people and said there is no way she would have agreed to or been party to anything of that nature in terms of the allegations made against him by complainant B. The judge told the jury the trial will continue tomorrow with further questioning of Mr. Donaldson.
8: El Nino will bring a wet winter for Ireland, but not the extreme weather other countries will experience, according to a climate scientist. The weather phenomenon has officially begun and can see average temperatures temperatures increase by about 1.5 degrees Celsius. Cathal Nolan from Ireland's Weather Channel says rising temperatures make the weather events more extreme.
11: It does mean that the impacts of El Nino are that bit stronger than as a consequence. Typically, the impact from El Ninos, or particularly strong El Ninos, is they can increase global temperatures by about 0.2, 0.3 degrees Celsius. So if that were to be the case, and we're already at 1.3, 1.4, would mean we'd push beyond that boundary of 1.5 degrees Celsius once again, which was set during the Paris Climate Agreement.
8: And that's it for now. More in an hour.
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13: Tonight will bring further patches of drizzle and light rain, but also longer drier spells. Some hill and coastal fog and mist too. A mild humid night with lows temperatures of 10 to 14 degrees. It'll be mostly cloudy and breezy tomorrow. 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
15: Welcome along to the show. A little bit later on, by the way, before we get to the bad stuff, I'm going to be doing something good, something nice. It's unusual for me because according to Alison O'Connor from the whatever newspaper she writes for, I am the harbinger of bad news. Anyway, but that's because it's bad news, unfortunately, in the newspapers and in the store. Well, that's in the media all the time. You know, it's rare the media report on good news, isn't it, these days? Because there's not a lot of good stuff really happening. Maybe I'm wrong. And a bit later on, by the way, Ofcom in the UK have said they're going to throttle people who go online to encourage protests. Obviously, they're referring to the things like Elon Musk. I don't know how they're going to throttle Elon Musk, but anyway. Also, Sinead Gibney, of course, is calling for stronger action against social media platforms. You know, the likes of, say, what happened in Belfast the other day, that video of the man being stabbed on the ground shouldn't have been online. That in itself created that atmosphere that caused all the riots and the protests in Belfast. And by the way, let's all condemn what's happening in Belfast and across Ireland and the UK at the moment in relation to that. Violence is never the answer. Never the answer. We'll get around to talking about that later on. Do you believe that social media should be censored? And also, by the way, in the UK now, because obviously this guy in Belfast that's been accused of this horrific act came into Ireland through Dublin and then went to Belfast. And obviously that's a kind of way of getting into the United Kingdom, to come to Ireland first. And then there's free movement, obviously, you can go to the UK. So they're calling for, well, some people are calling for a border again between Ireland and Northern Ireland. And by the way, we have said this in the past too, that maybe if there was a border there, it would reduce the 80% of illegal immigrants that are coming into Ireland, or those coming into Ireland and claiming asylum. So realistically, is it an idea? Is it something that would float with you, or is that just the wrong idea? I know the UK are looking for it now, and maybe Ireland are too. Maybe we could do it as well. Maybe it's time to look at that conversation. But first, they say that not all heroes wear a cape. And one person that certainly doesn't wear a cape is Gavin Pepper's missus. When I say his missus, his partner, Lindsay Dunne, who joins me on the line. Lindsay, hi, how are you?
16: Hey, Niall.
15: Now, you're, hey. Just for people who don't know, you're Gavin Pepper, Councillor Gavin Pepper's other half, his partner.
16: I am.
15: You're the one who does all the work, of course, and looks after the kids.
16: I am.
15: So tell us what happened. So you were out, what, doing a bit of shopping?
16: Yeah, went over to Lidl the other day. Mm-hmm. Just to bring some bottles over. Anyway, got to the car park and sitting there for a second and seen a bit of commotion going on, and I didn't know what was going on, but I don't know what made me go over. Got out of the car and I was with my dad and I said, I'll go over and have a look. So went over. I seen the security guard out there running up with another man to this car that was parked, and just seen the two of them drag this man out of the back of the car.
15: Okay.
16: And I seen his brother, because the man that was in the car, his brother was kind of frantic and really hadn't kind of got good English. So he was panicking. So they dragged him out of the car. I got up and he was lying out on the ground. His brother was trying to wake him.
15: And was he kind of lifeless? Was this fellow lifeless?
16: He was lifeless. He was grey. Wasn't breathing. And that's what the security guard
15: said.
16: And
15: how old was this man? How old do you think he was?
16: He was 52. Okay. Exact.
15: Oh, okay.
16: 52. So he was lying on the ground, but there was no one. The people were on the phone. They weren't doing anything. They were not doing anything. So I don't know.
15: That's the story nowadays, isn't it? Everybody just videos everything. Nobody actually stands in and does something.
16: But there was about four people on the phone to the operators, 999. So I just jumped in and just, I couldn't feel a pulse. So I just started doing CPR. on him, and I'd done that for a few minutes. Another fella got out of a car, came over beside me, said, look, if you get tired, I'll take over. And within a probably 2 or 3 minutes after that, I could hear him gurgling, like as if he started kind of breathing again.
15: Okay.
16: So we were checking his pulse. We rolled him onto his side just in case he got sick, because I know his T-shirt was wet, so I don't know if he had like got choked sick while he was in the car.
15: Yeah.
16: I was feeling his pulse. There was a girl on the phone to 999. I just took the phone off her, and I was talking to him.
15: Okay.
16: The operator, and he was saying his pulse wasn't there for a minute. It was very faint. And then it was kind of getting stronger. So that's why I said this pulse is kind of strong now. And he was like, right, okay, tell me when he takes a breath. So he was kind of taking a breath every couple of, like, about every 15 seconds. Like,
15: okay.
16: And so, but the colour started coming back into his face again.
15: Okay.
16: So, I know. And
15: I want to ask you a million questions. Like, first, if somebody says to me, take that chap's pulse, I don't know where to be looking. I'd be feeling around his wrists and all. This is what they do on the telly.
16: I know. Yeah.
15: And then CPR. Where did you learn CPR? Because I think if I was in a panic situation, I'd give it a go. But I don't really know how to do it. We probably all should. I think kids should be taught it in school. They probably are. I hope they are. But where did you learn it?
16: So I've worked in a crash for years. I don't work there anymore, but we did the training for CPR. So it does stick with you. So it is good to do the course. It does stick with you. And I always say to myself, if I was ever in that situation, would I know what to do? I don't think I would. But it just kind of all comes back to you. And it just comes back to you automatically. And you just get straight in there and start doing it. Yeah. Yeah.
15: You must have kind of felt really good when you seen him breathe or gurgling for the first time. It must have been such a relief to you.
16: Yeah, I was shaking.
15: Were you frantic?
16: I was frantic because I was doing it. And in my head, I was looking at him and I was like, I was thinking in my head, he better take a breath, he better start breathing. Please God, he starts breathing. That's all I kept thinking when I was doing the CPR. But then when he starts gurgling, it was just like, I can take a breath now. I was like, I can... Yeah. Relax now, and then the colour start coming into his face, and then that's
15: and how long then did the ambulance arrive then? How long after the ambulance?
16: So the fire brigade came first.
15: Okay.
16: I think they came about 10 minutes after.
15: Okay.
16: About 10 minutes, I'd say about 10.
15: They're paramedics anyway as well too. Fire department. So they must have been delighted with you. You must have got a good pat on the back, did you?
16: He just said you done that. He said to me, I done the man a favour. That's what exactly.
15: Well,
16: the
15: you did him more than a favour. You saved his life.
16: I know. That's what he said.
15: I mean, because you only have a limited amount of time. As far as I'm not a doctor, but I'm assuming you've only a limited amount of time to get somebody to breathe again before there's no oxygen.
16: Fair play to the security guard as well. Fair play to the security guard, who he was like straight away went up, took him out of the car. Fair play to him, the security guard, and Little, I'd say now, and anyone else that was helping.
15: How long did this whole situation last? Probably only about 10 or 15 minutes, but seemed like a lifetime at the time.
16: It seemed like a lifetime, but it's like everything happened within a split second. Like, that's how fast, like, everything was so quick.
15: Yeah.
16: That's the way, it was so quick, but,
15: And did you find out what happened to him, after it was all over and obviously he was taken away and everything else? Did you find out what happened? Was it a heart attack that he had, or did he choke, or...?
16: I don't know. I don't know what happened. I was in Little yesterday and I was talking to the security man, but even he doesn't know. He hasn't heard anything either.
15: Right, okay.
16: So I was just like, I was hoping he was okay. Like, that's the main thing. I was hoping that everything was okay with him.
15: Well, I'm sure he's quite grateful that you saved his life. I'm sure he's quite grateful that you saved his life, and hopefully he'll have a long life. But you saved us. I mean, you literally saved somebody's life.
16: It's like I wasn't supposed to go to Little. I could have went to Little earlier on in the day, and I was after being up in my mum's house, and I said, "Mam, I'll come back up for you in about an hour, and I'll bring me dad over." So probably about an hour and a half later, I went over and pulled up, and that's when I sat in the car for about 5 minutes before I got out, and this is when I seen it all happening.
15: Wow.
16: And it was like I was meant to be there. I was in the right place at the right time, I suppose.
15: Well done, Lindsay. That was a wonderful thing to do. And I suppose it is a lesson for us all that we could be in that situation. The only thing I ever remember from CPR is you're supposed to do it to the sound of Saturday Night Fever, which is Staying Alive, isn't it?
16: Do you have to, because I'm so intrigued now,
15: when you're doing CPR, obviously you put your one hand on the chest, the other hand on top of the other hand, and you press, yeah. Do you have to press hard? Because I'd be afraid of cracking somebody's ribs or something like that.
16: You have to press, with a bit of gusto pressure, do you know, that way.
15: Wow, that's just incredible. Lindsay, well done. And look, it's nice to have a bit of good news, isn't it, for a change, but with all the bad news that's around.
16: All the doom and gloom.
15: Yeah, absolutely. And from your point of view, I'm sure you're afraid you feel good. It would be remiss of me not to ask you before you go, by the way, what it's like to be the, you know, the partner of Gavin Pepper, the councillor, who's probably one of the busiest councillors in Dublin. I mean, it must be a nightmare.
16: It's hectic, but it's working now. It works well. At the start, it was a bit, and then we're in a routine now. So it's good. It's okay. Yeah.
15: Because Gavin is such a busy guy. He does his council work. You know, he does his own stuff too, where he's constantly talking and shouting and giving out. And then on top of that, then he's still a taxi driver as well. So he has his own job. So he has to keep going. You wouldn't live on a councillor's wages, that's for sure.
16: No.
15: So he's doing all of those things. He's working 24 hours a day. And on top of that, you have a rake of children as well.
16: Yeah, exactly. So I was, he's on the go all day between the school run, everything else, council work, as you said, meetings, everything. So yeah, probably see him at like 11 o'clock at night. He comes in and then conks out. And then that's it. And then the next day, all over again.
15: Well, I know the other day at the council meeting the other day, he happened to mention what you had did that day, the day before yesterday. And he got a big round of applause for him. Probably the first time he's got a round of applause, by the way, in a council meeting. But he did.
16: I know.
15: They're normally giving out to him.
16: I had texted him just after it happened. I literally a message, and he's like, "What? No way!" And this is during the council meeting. So he was able to say it then.
15: Lindsay, well done. Lindsay Donoghue, you saved somebody's life. And I would like to think, or I hope the man or his relatives or somebody would like to thank you. I don't mean reward you financially.
16: It'd be
15: nice if he was a millionaire or something like that, wouldn't it?
16: Oh, yeah. The main thing is, though, he's alive. And that's the main thing, yeah. Now, his friends turned up afterwards and onto the scene, and they were shaking my hand, and his brother was shaking my hand, saying thanks very much and stuff like that. That was enough.
15: Well, look, it's a good news story, and it's well worth talking about. Listen, and I hope many other people, it's a lesson for everybody out there. Even just go online, have a look at how you do CPR. You never know when you might need it, when somebody might just...
16: It'll always stick with you, though. It always sticks with you.
15: Yeah, like riding a bike.
16: Just to know.
15: Yeah.
16: Yeah.
15: Absolutely.
16: Yeah.
15: Lindsay, listen, thank you very much indeed, and give our regards to Gavin as well. Listen, thank you very much indeed.
16: Thanks very much, Niall. Thank you. Thanks.
15: There you go. Lindsay Donoghue, Gavin Pepper's partner, and she saved a man's life. I mean, it's nice to think that, you know, in your own mind, when you're thinking that you've saved somebody's life, isn't that a lovely thing to think that you've actually changed the course of somebody else's life, and not their life, just their life? He may have kids, he has family, mother, brother, sisters, whatever. You've changed the courses of all their lives. That day could have been tragic for that whole family. But thanks to Lindsay, it wasn't. And if she wasn't there at that particular time, and that didn't happen as quick as it did, you know, he could have been seriously brain damaged, because, of course, if somebody's heart doesn't beat for a long time and there's no blood or oxygen getting to the brain, you know, you can do a certain amount of damage that can be brain damaged, you know. But thankfully, hopefully, in this situation, it doesn't seem that way. It looks like she saved his life. Now, I want to move on. Unfortunately, something a little bit more negative. And I suppose something that goes right to the heart of free speech, censorship, you know, the public's right to know, et cetera, et cetera. And I don't want to focus just on what happened in Belfast, because that, look, those conversations and what's happening in Northern Ireland currently at the moment, by the way, with people setting fire to buses, and not just Northern Ireland, other smaller protests around the UK. And I think last night, I think there was people protesting in Dublin as well. Thankfully, they went off without too much hassle. But what's happening in Northern Ireland, and it happened before in Northern Ireland last year as well, you know, when these kind of things happen. And I understand why people would be angry. There is no doubt when somebody, you know, is on the ground and it's an attempted beheading, which essentially was what it looked like, and that video goes online, I can understand why people are angry and enraged and want change, and they want the government to notice what's happening and why you're closing your eyes to a problem and you're not doing anything about it. And I understand why people might want to go out the street and protest. And that's fine too. That's your constitutional right to get out there and tell the government how you feel about something, but not with violence. Not by setting, like, the idea of setting those long buses they use in Northern Ireland, whatever they call them, the flyers, or whatever they're called, setting one of those on fire, same as they did with the Lewis here, going back 2 years ago in Dublin, setting fire to it, all you're doing is damaging your own community. That's used by your own community, your own people. They're public services. Costs about probably 3 or 4 million to replace that. That's money that has to be paid in taxes in your own country by your own people. That serves no purpose. Setting fire to houses, setting fire to cars, your neighbor's cars, who they just paid, you know, 20 grand for. Like, why would you do that? And if you're going to do something like that and be so nasty and horrible and criminal, do it without covering your face. And let's see how brave you are. But the people who turned up for those protests, and we've seen it in Northern Ireland, turned up with masks and balaclavas on because they didn't want to be identified, because they knew we're up there. Unfortunately, what happens with these kind of protests is they get hijacked. Hijacked by individuals who really don't care about the principle or the purpose of the protest. They're only looking for an opportunity to cause damage. The genuine people who really do care about the principle and the politics of what's going on, they don't get heard anymore because these other people hijack it and that becomes the story. Anyway, the reason I wanted to talk about it, and I don't want to focus just on immigration or whatever it happens to be, right? We can talk about crime in general. And the debate has intensified in the last couple of days, right? And the Social Democrats TD, Sinead Gibney, on Virgin Media said, she's amongst many who are calling for stronger actions against social media platforms in light of this, arguing that tech companies need to do more to tackle harmful content, and that governments are too slow to regulate them. Supporters of tougher controls believe violent videos like the one we saw on Tuesday in Belfast, footage of assaults, fights on the street, riots, street disorder, she said, can inflame tensions and encourage copycat behaviour and contribute to extremism. So in other words, let's not see this. We don't want to see this. Nothing to see here. So ban all of that stuff from the internet. Now, my argument against that online the other day, and obviously I'm being impartial now because I want to hear both sides of the argument. My argument was, so the government are not dealing with something properly, so let's hide the evidence. And that's what it kind of comes across as. But some people would agree with her that, yeah, look, when you see videos like this online, you get angry. In the UK, the debate has even gone further. This week, the media regulator Ofcom warned social media companies that they could face serious consequences if their platforms are used to incite violence, hatred, following the unrest in Belfast. And the regulator has written directly to online platforms, reminding them of their obligations under the Online Safety Act. This is a new act, by the way, only in a few years ago, and demanding faster action to remove content that would encourage violence or disorder. New measures will also require platforms to have emergency procedures put in place during a major incident and direct lines of communication with police authorities. Ofcom says that some of the unrest in Belfast appears to be fueled online, and platforms have a legal duty to minimise illegal content. They also said they're going to throttle people. And these are people who are, you know, prominent online. I suppose they're talking about like the likes of Elon Musk. Now, I don't know how you could throttle Elon Musk on Twitter considering he owns it. But they argue that him posting about it and telling people to get out and protest. Now, at no point, by the way, did Elon Musk say, get out and set places on fire. But he did tell people to, you know, to stand up to it or get out and protest or whatever it was he said. And he has 400 million followers. And they believe this is wrong, that he's encouraging this type of behaviour. And that should be stopped. Throttled is the word they use. Tommy Robinson, of course, the same. Throttled. In other words, people shouldn't be able to see what they're saying. So, do you agree? Do you believe there should be more sanctions, censorship, in light of public safety? Because that's what they're arguing, that this is in, you know, this is for public safety, that we shouldn't be allowed to see this stuff. Fights, stabbings, police attacks, riots, all that should be removed from social media because it might encourage other people to do the same thing. Do you believe that's the right way to go? Some people will argue yes and some will say no. Let me know what you think. The number is 085 122 55. Let me go to Stephen. Stephen, hi, how are you?
17: How are we doing, mate?
15: Stephen, there's no doubt that seeing videos of certain things online, no matter whether it's about immigration or just street fighting or whatever it happens to be, any crimes, even though they're factual, seeing them online can encourage people to be angry and to, you know, take action.
17: Yeah, there's obviously a debate about the effects of seeing violence. I'm someone who always actually talks about, among friends about, you know, violent films out there at the minute. Films like Saw, for instance. Films like Saw, there's like 8 or 9 of them at this point. They're advertised on mainstream platforms. They're sold to local cinemas. People go in and pay money and sit down. and eat popcorn and normalize some of the most extreme violence you've ever seen, and it's commercialized.
15: Mm-hmm.
17: And that is not even real, but they invent violence and sell it to you. When real traumatizing events happen, people don't know what to do about it. They're afraid. They act in different ways. They want to respond. They want to act. Particularly so when there has been massive, massive pushback from the general public against all governments across the West to stop the stem of violent asylum seekers coming into their communities. Now, what's happening up in the North is an opportunity for another violent planter community on this island to act as they've always acted, which is to take that moment to cleanse their communities of people. Now, they've actually gone out and held checkpoints and everything and checked people's cars.
15: I've seen those videos of it, citizens, individuals, stopping traffic and checking for it. They don't have any policing powers or the right to do that. And that's a problem.
17: But Niall, here's what got lost in the middle of all this, right? I've actually been monitoring this very closely. I've been sent a lot of Facebook comments and chats and people putting up videos that Irish people had their cars surrounded by these people. And minor damage was done, threats were made. So there was an opportunity here from a certain community to establish themselves in a dominance factor.
15: Your phone is just coming in. I don't know whether you're on a speakerphone, but it's just coming slightly in and out. But I can still hear you. But if you could just
17: the phone is not the best. I'm on.
15: All right. Okay.
17: That's on the way out.
15: Do we just try to stay close to that speaker or that microphone? Go up.
17: Yes. Well, basically, Niall, the thing is that there is a problematic community in the North that have always done this.
15: But what they're doing is they're opportunists. So look, they don't. I don't believe for a minute they understand politically. The problem in the West in relation to what you talked about, violent asylum seekers. And by the way, can I point out, not all asylum seekers are violent, but those who are not being vetted or have criminal activity in the past and are allowed to enter the West, right? But in saying, I don't believe they care too much about that. I think they look for opportunities, certain communities in Northern Ireland in particular, as we've seen in recent times, just look for opportunities. When you see those people with hoods on them and masks on them and balaclavas on them, you know, they're not willing to stand up for what they believe in because they want to cover their faces. So the only thing they want to do is cause problems.
17: Well, I'm going to say this as well, Niall. That's an element to that. But let's talk facts here. Every community in Ireland, whether it's Irish or Loyalist or whoever it is, right, have had

0: Well, obviously enough we do know, but see, this is the false dichotomy argument. That's a presumption that we're all okay with native violence as well is added in when we try and address the other issue, which is you know, violent asylum seekers who are bringing types of attacks that we're not familiar with in Ireland, to be quite honest. They're extremely rare. Like to see a man try to have his head cut off, by the way, within 2 weeks of a woman almost having her head cut off
1: in Galway, fired over a bridge,
0: right? And also a mob running down a street in Dublin hunting another man. And
1: that's under investigation, so let's not discuss it. But I understand the point you're making. But equally, Stephen, to be fair, I've seen violent videos that are not asylum seekers or immigrants, that are just Irish people boxing the heads off each other. I've seen, you know, stabbings. I've seen other stuff online that are nothing to do with immigration. So, would you not agree that, and by the way, I'm just putting my impartial hat on here, but when people see, when they saw that video on Tuesday, for example, that in itself is enough to get some people motivated, people who are not of sound mind, let's be clear. Absolutely everybody's cheesed off with the government ignoring them. And 70% of people, according to official polls, have said they believe the government are letting too many people into the country. But when you, and you know, so people are frustrated. I get the frustration and I agree with people in relation to the frustration and I agree with peaceful protest. But there are people out there in society who are not peaceful and they use these as, when they see that, they get enraged and use it as an opportunity then. Is she not right in that sense?
0: If there's an element of truth to what Sinead Gibney is saying, it doesn't actually allow for what the outcome of what she's suggesting, which would be to hide evidence of the failures of government policy. We're not talking here about excusing any group or anything else. We're not talking about, I'm not even talking about the free speech aspect of this, Niall. I'm talking about the right to know what's happening in your community. Now, when people come out and say, I've noticed a massive increase in antisocial behaviour in my own town from a specific cohort of people, then the government says, no, that's nonsense. The statistics don't show that. Blah blah blah blah blah. By hiding all these videos, the government will get to ram forward with this policy of migration. And I think the videos that people take themselves of incidents are actually evidence. They're not just content. They
1: want to, so it's a reminder for people constantly all the time to act. When I say act, to protest against the policy they believe the government is doing wrong. Hang on. So, well, Stephen, stay there for a second, because I want to go to Huey, and I have to go to Martin, and I have to go to Maureen. But I'm going to take a very short break.
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4: Sorry, Martin and Maureen, but I will be with you in a second. I'm just a little behind. Huey, just in relation to what Stephen's saying, it's, by the way, it's not just, you know, the violent videos. Ofcom are now involved in the UK, and I'm assuming Commissioner Mann will be involved as well, in relation to what they call throttling people. For people who don't know, that's a technical term for reducing their internet or removing them from the internet, who are prominent protesters like Tommy Robinson, Elon Musk, who is obviously 400 million followers, and people like that who encourage people to protest. Do you agree with that, or is that censorship, Huey?
5: We supposedly live in a free society, right, where you are allowed to watch and read. Now, if you go out and start burning buses and attacking houses, you should be arrested, right? And you should be incarcerated for assault or for arson or whatever, right? If your reaction to one man attempting to murder another one is to go and start burning buses or burning down houses, right? You should be arrested.
4: The point is, we don't want to get to the point where people start burning houses or burning buses or cars. We don't want to get to that point. They should be arrested in jail. But we shouldn't be at that point.
5: Let's just go and live in a society like North Korea, where all information is controlled. Like, what is she saying here
4: But this is new. But hold on. So what we're looking at is something very new. And I'll say this to both of you. Social media, we talked about protecting children on social media because the effect it has in their minds, right, to see a lot of violence and stuff like that. But this is something new we're all dealing with. It's something new governments are dealing with because they've never had to deal with this before because they've, you know, the general public now can see the transparency in their mistakes because it's pointed out on social media on a regular basis with videos or whatever it happens to be. So they've never had to deal with this. We've never had to deal with this. And I can understand. I mean, what happened on Tuesday was horrific. Absolutely horrific. But we have seen other horrific crimes in this country and in Northern Ireland, I'm sure, over the last, you know, 50 or 60 years. But they just weren't on social media like this, right? Yeah. This is something new to us, you know, apart from the two lads, of course, who were beheaded going back in 2023 in Sligo, wasn't it? I mean...
5: It's not that new, Niall.
4: What I'm saying is, when you see something like that, you get angry. We've never seen that before.
5: It's not that new. We've had smartphones since for the past 18 years.
4: Not to the extent that we have social media now.
5: No. Well, I don't know. You certainly, for the last 10 years, you've had Twitter, Facebook, Instagram, all the various platforms, right? Now, the point I'm making is, this assault up in Northern Ireland, what happened was the following night, a couple of hundred young fellas went out and burned out a few. That's what you're only talking about, a couple of hundred. And these young fellas just want a row. They just want to cause trouble. Every summer in Northern Ireland, you have trouble like this, usually around the marching season. This is just July. A little bit early.
4: Yeah.
5: But it's the same little gougers who did the same thing in Dublin a couple of years ago after children were assaulted in Parnell Square. Right? These little gougers don't give a shite. Right? They want to row. They want to cause trouble.
4: But watching these videos, I mean, you've seen...
5: No, it makes no difference.
4: No, you can't say it makes no difference. Of course it makes a difference. We've seen the reaction over the last 3 days. Forget about what's happening in Belfast and the riots. Just the general reaction on social media to watching a man practically being beheaded on the street. So you've seen the reaction of that to people.
5: What reaction have we seen?
4: Anger,
5: yeah. But it's just an assault by one person on another. It happens all the time. People are always fighting and stabbing and shooting.
4: Not to this extent.
5: We've always people been stabbed and shot.
4: Do you think we should be allowed to see that? By the way, I don't necessarily agree with Stephen's argument about, say, the movie Saw. We know that's not real. There's a difference.
5: Who decides? That's what we're saying here.
4: But hang on. We do decide on a regular basis. No, hang on. Governments on a regular basis, and not just now, have always... you know, put regulations on what you can and can't see. For example, and particularly when you're under 18, because for the protection of children, they should be anyway when they're under 18, for the protection of children.
5: Yeah. But wasn't that, didn't that work a treat back in the old days where you had the censorship, didn't you?
4: No, I don't agree with censorship. I'm just giving you the other side of the argument. I don't agree with censorship at all.
5: You don't have censorship.
4: You can't say there's no credibility in the argument.
5: Of course there is. There's obviously, yeah, if we switched off all means of communication, right, and you couldn't see anything like this, right, but do we want to live in that sort of world?
4: That's not what government TDs are saying. What they're saying is they want this type of content removed.
5: What type of content?
4: Violent content. Violent videos.
5: I find the violent attack on my ability to think violence. It's violence on my brain. That's the point I made, right? Should she be censored?
4: Sorry, Stephen, you want to say something very quickly because I have to free up the lines just before I go to Martin. Stephen, sorry.
6: Look, let's just call a spade just to get things moving for you, Niall. This is an attempt to cover up migrant crime. Simple as that. Argue about it all you want. Bye. Roll your eyes. Riots happened in response, like particularly race riots happened in America and the UK, happened in response to violent attacks by one minority or another, or a majority on a minority, to be fair. These attacks have happened and responses have happened long before the age of the internet, simply because a newspaper article went out and informed the people. People are terrified of what the government is doing in response to these attacks. Excuse my French.
4: Okay, all right, so you believe it's an attack on free speech. Thank you for that, Stephen. Just by the way, to give you an argument, I'll actually give you an argument, Huey. I didn't see the left and left-wing TDs calling for a ban on videos when George Floyd was on the ground and that police officer was accused of killing him. They were actually applauding the fact that it was on video and it was drawing attention to a problem. Martin, hi, how are you?
7: Good afternoon, Niall. I'd like to say I'm well, but at this moment in time, I'm fairly depressed. This whole thing about, now, I don't do social media because I don't need it. It's like trying to take a drink from a fire hose. But in principle, the idea of banning certain things on social media or any kind of media, I'd like to take, and I know you're a few years younger than I am now, so you may not remember it from the time, but you may have seen coverage of it later on in Derby. I remember when I was 12 years of age, sitting down watching the television, and the Vietnam War was on at the time. And what turned that war, certainly in the opinion of the American public, indeed of the world, were the images of a young girl. She was 9 years of age. I can't remember.
4: And her skin was dripping off her arms. Yeah.
7: Yeah, there had been a napalm attack.
4: It's a very famous photograph. Yeah.
7: It's not just a photograph, it's actually film. It's still available on the internet. Now, when that was released, people got to see the real effect of what was happening. It was pretty much the first time that a real individual, a real human being, was displayed as a human being suffering the absolute immediate catastrophe of what was happening. And that changed tide of public opinion in the US. It didn't happen overnight, but it certainly did change. And that moment is put down as the seminal moment for the public. I'm not talking about the politicians and the money makers and the weapons producers and everything else. I'm talking about the public. Now, I'd like to expand that just a little bit. I'm tired of being told by people on the left that I don't understand, and I have to be aware of cultural sensitivity, and I have to do all of these things. I will welcome any neighbor, providing my neighbor is a good neighbor. Now, last weekend in Northern Ireland, as you know, Niall, I'm not a Catholic, I'm not a Protestant, but I am a Christian. But I understand, and I kind of have a feeling for, because I'm Irish, I have a feeling for both sides on that conflict, for the deep kind of cultural aspect that applies to both. Now, last weekend, a gospel hall on the Shankill Road, it's an ex-gospel hall, but the Shankill Road, which is, it's ground zero for loyalist Protestant identity in Northern Ireland. And this church hall, which was no longer in use, I accept that, and it was being sold off, and it was going to be used as a retail outlet or a wholesale outlet, I'm not sure, for, as far as I know, Indian cultural food. Now, I, as an Irishman, would have the knowledge that it would be a very, it would be a very bad idea to open a shop like that on the Shankill Road. I'm not casting aspersions on people from the Shankill, or I'm just talking the realities here, that for such a culturally important location, the Shankill Road itself, and the cultural importance that this hall had, I think it displays on the part of the people who are intending to open the business, they had no, in my opinion, they had no cultural sensitivity to the people in the area. I don't imagine they knew on a very deep level anyone who did, because anyone who did know, whether it be a bank manager or the business advisor or just a friend, anyone who knew or who would know the situation that has existed up there and the troubles, the whole lot, and what it means to people on both sides of the division that had existed and still to a degree exists. People are aware of cultural sensitivities in Ireland. But obviously, and I'm not condemning the people involved.
4: Try and get to the point, Martin, because I've a lot of people to get to.
7: Okay, the point is, Niall, we're being told we have to be culturally sensitive, we have to be all these things. Where was the cultural sensitivity there? Somebody intended opening a business in an area which any Irish person would have told you, don't open that business there. That is not a good idea. Mm. Whether it be right or wrong.
4: No, I get what you're saying.
7: Okay, we all have to live and deal with the realities of life. And simply shutting down and depriving people.
4: But do you not agree, just before I go to Maureen, I do apologise, I know you're waiting ages. But do you not agree, by allowing something that's reasonably new to us, although Huey disagrees, reasonably new to us, this, you know, violent videos. Now, I understand what you're talking about the Vietnam War and that picture, but that wasn't common practice every single day of the week, all day long. People are being subjected to the violence of, you know, thugs fighting on the street, be it immigrants, be it Irish people, it doesn't matter who it is, people involved in violent acts on a daily basis. And that in itself is not good for society, is it?
7: No, it's not, Noel, but that's not the point I'm making. The point I'm making is that there comes a tipping point or a seminal event.
4: I mean, I don't agree with the argument being made by politicians that it should be all censored. I'm not saying that.
7: No,
4: but I do agree it has an effect on people.
7: Of course,
4: you just proven that.
7: Of course it has an effect, but this is precisely my point. All along, during the Vietnam War, you had people on both sides. Yes, okay. There were a lot of students out demonstrating against it, and you had people who were, they were supporting it. The point I'm making is there was a seminal event where it became public and the people saw it, and it changed the course of what was happening. Now, with social media, what happens is, yes, it's mass, but then there will be individual events which are recorded, and it was only a matter of time before an event was recorded live and put out there before the authorities or anyone else had a chance to move against it. Only an idiot would think that was never going to happen. It happened. You cannot turn back the hands of time. That has happened, and it has shifted.
4: It certainly has for Northern Ireland, yeah.
7: The zeitgeist has shifted.
4: And by the way, it's not just Northern Ireland. This has gone internationally. It's been on American news. That video has gone all across the world. Right. I know it's only one incident. There's a lot worse out there happening in the world. But that one incident seems to have shifted, as you said rightly, the opinions of many people. Martin, unfortunately, I'm running rapidly out of time. And Huey, I did want to come back to you, but unfortunately, I'm really stuck for time. I have loads of people to get to. Thank you very much to both of you. Let me go to Maureen. Maureen, hi, how are you?
8: Hi, Niall. How are you?
4: Good. Maureen. Okay, just getting back to the argument of, are we being exposed to too much violence online?
8: No, I don't think so.
4: I don't want to censor it. I'm not a censorship person, but I do believe we are being exposed to too much.
8: We need, well, as far as I'm concerned, I need to know what's happening in my country. And these up here, what they're trying to do is they're trying to hide what they are bringing into the country, and they're trying to hide what's coming into the country are causing, and it's not just here, it's across Europe.
4: Maureen, to be fair, it's not only immigrants that create violence. I'm not suggesting they don't, because of course they do. There's always going to be a percentage of people who will cause violence.
8: There is.
4: But we have people in our own country who are quite good at creating violence.
8: Come on, we never had an Irishman in this country trying to decapitate somebody on the ground. And we never had French people or German people or Italian people that are committing the crimes that these people are coming into
4: But hold on, somebody made a point last night, which I thought was a good point in fairness, that there was a man who killed his girlfriend in Northern Ireland and only got sent down with whatever 31 years or whatever he got in jail recently. He brutally attacked her so badly they couldn't even decide what the cause of death was. He absolutely massacred her, right? And this is in Northern Ireland, and that was only about 3 or 4 weeks ago. Where were the protests? Where were all the people out on the streets?
8: Do you
4: understand what I'm saying? There's a bit of a double standard there, isn't there?
8: I understand what you're saying, but you see, the thing is, do people understand what we're saying? And plus, we're not part of the Schengen. Neither are the UK part of the Schengen. But these fellas are crossing through Europe. They're crossing through countries that are in the Schengen zone. So that's another illegal entry into here and the UK because we're not part of it. But there's no talk about that.
4: Well, they are talking about it in Britain right now as we speak. Actually, I was in watching the television this morning and they're talking, genuinely talking. Some politicians have mentioned putting a border between Ireland and Northern Ireland. Because they are obviously, we've always, for the last 2 years, have been fearful of the amount of people who are coming through the UK and into Ireland. 80% of those who claim asylum, of course, according to the government, are coming to the UK. But now the UK are actually concerned that many people are coming into Ireland, as with this case, and then going to the UK.
8: Yes, of course.
4: I believe this particular individual came from France into Dublin and went from Dublin then to Northern Ireland, yeah.
8: You come in here and you've crossed the Schengen zone into the UK, you should be deported straight back out. It's as simple as that and here. And we have a right to know what's going on because I have grandchildren to protect, people have families to protect.
4: And you have a right to know that, leaving aside migrants, do you have a right to know that what other violence is happening in the streets? When you see groups of Irish people stabbing each other,
8: yes,
4: or baiting each other, or hitting each other, or killing each other.
8: Yes,
4: do you believe you're entitled to see those videos?
8: I do believe it, yes. I do believe that no information should be hidden. And nobody should have the monopoly on what people see. Because that is censoring freedom.
4: But there's a lot of power now. When you see, say, Tommy Robinson or Elon Musk, who have, you know, millions of followers, Elon Musk has 400 million followers. When you see people with that much power, you know, getting involved in stories like this and saying, you know, people need to get out of the streets or do whatever it is. Do you think that's too much power for one person to have online?
8: No, I don't. I don't see that at all. And everybody is down on Tommy Robinson. Tommy Robinson was the first person who exposed grooming gangs years ago.
4: That's fair enough. There's a lot of things I agree with Tommy Robinson on. There's a lot of things I disagree with him on.
8: I bet you there's grooming gangs here too.
4: Well, we don't know.
8: And they were never found.
4: Okay, I'm not asking you about, you know, your feelings on Tommy Robinson per se. I'm just saying that the people like Tommy and people like Elon Musk and other people like that with large followings online, do you believe they should be throttled at times like this where, you know, because they are encouraging people to go out on the streets?
8: Well, they shouldn't. And I've never seen Tommy Robinson online there and telling anyone to go on the street.
4: Well, he does. He encourages people to go to protests. I'm not saying he encourages violence, by the way. I'm not suggesting that.
8: No, that's a different thing. Go to a protest. He's not encouraging violence. That's the difference.
4: Okay, well, stay there. Alan, hi, how are you?
9: Hey, Noel.
4: Alan, I'm completely against censorship, but I do understand the point being made that when we're subjected to violence, it makes people angry and react.
9: Well, you know, the concept of social media is that it's very antisocial in blaming. It's Jeremy Kyle on steroids. It's giving uneducated plebs who think they know more than they do. We sit in their little rooms looking at all this bullshit, utter nonsense. If that was a white man that was on top of that guy stabbing him, would there be any reaction? This is just pure and utter scapegoating. And the government are also playing their part in causing division. They're not protecting the border. But the fact is that what went on then afterwards, after that incident, they also know now the guy who was head was being beheaded nearly, whatever it was. We have an other agenda going on where it's telling the media, that is the social media, the more clickbait there is, people get inflamed and they all go out with their Irish flags and their British flags. We have people up in Northern Ireland who are pit bulls burning down houses, attacking innocent civilians for the actions of one man. That's scapegoating. It'd be like if I said, someone from Tala stabbed someone last night, Niall. So let's go up to Tala and burn down the houses in Tala. That's who stupid is. Scapegoating has always gone on, and it's not surprising that certain individuals on the phone think this is all about getting us information. This is inflaming, and it's there to cause more harm on innocent civilians, not the person who caused the damage. He should be arrested and charged and whatever. That's all part
4: of it. I think everybody has said today that people who are burning buses, burning cars, burning houses should be arrested and charged.
9: The majority of the people protesting in Northern Ireland at the moment are uneducated. They have no life. They sit around on phones all day and they cause trouble on...
4: From what we've seen in the news, there isn't a huge amount of people protesting. It's only a few hundred, and they all have masks on their faces, and they all seem to be intent on causing problems.
9: Niall,
4: yeah.
9: Let's put it to, they're unfettered criminals who dominate that area, and the innocent bystanders are going to be attacked because it's them versus everyone else. And I'd say just one thing, I find it incredible that Maureen's talking about grooming gangs. We had grooming gangs in Ireland for a long time, done in the name of your Catholic Church, and you didn't have the same reaction to it. You still go to your Mass, you still pray to your God. It didn't turn you off the Catholic Church, and we have all that.
8: No, it didn't, Alan, turn me off the Catholic Church. And for another thing,
4: Maureen, you know what I mean?
8: I want to answer him, Niall. I'm sick and tired of listening to him overriding other people that come on your show.
4: I'm sure he's sick of it too.
9: You don't like
8: there are grooming gangs in this country, and there's nothing Alan in a minute.
4: Maureen, address the point just very quickly, because I have two callers to get to. Address the point that he's made. You're giving out about grooming gangs, and rightly so, by the way, in the UK, and you're suggesting it could be happening here. Yet, many, many years ago in this country, priests were abusing children, their bishops were covering up for them, and wouldn't tell the authorities. That's essentially the same thing.
8: That's not the grooming gangs I was talking about.
4: I know it's not the grooming gangs you were talking about, but it's the ones he's talking about. Essentially, we're doing the same thing. They're abusing children wholesale and covering up on it. And the point he's making is, you still support that organisation.
8: I'm talking about the ones that are coming.
4: I know what you're talking about.
8: I'm sick and tired of him.
4: No, I know what you're talking about, but he's made a good analogy and you're not responding to it.
8: He is. And he's never told to stop.
4: I'm asking you a question. He's made a good analogy, but you're not responding to it.
8: I'm trying to respond to him, but he wouldn't let me.
4: Well, then respond to it very quickly. Why do you still support an organisation, which yours gave out a few minutes ago about grooming gangs and sexual abuse of children? Why do you still support an organisation that was guilty of that?
8: No. I support my faith. I am not a Judas to Jesus Christ, because I can separate the human from...
4: Okay.
9: Yeah, well,
4: all right, okay. With Alan, she's answered. I don't want to get into it anyway. She's answered the question. There you go. Unfortunately, I'm running out of time rapidly here, and I've loads of people to get to. Bernie, hi, how are you?
10: Hi, Niall. How are you today?
4: I'm good, Bernie. In relation to getting back to the topic at hand, the banning of videos from social media, would it make a difference?
10: Well, to be perfectly honest, Niall, if I had listened to the mainstream media on the day that this event happened, I would have been led to believe it was just a small incident and nothing, there was nothing untoward. However, you have to search long and deep in this day and age to look for any right, honest, thinking people who are giving us the correct information, not dressing it up or down. And I have a thing called freedom of choice, and I can choose what I want to watch on anything I want to, any subject I want to watch on YouTube or any other place I can find it. And so I think that they cannot take my freedom of choice away from me. It doesn't matter. I'm not going to offend anybody else. I'm going to watch what I want to watch to get the right information to suit my needs. And I'm not going to be relying on, if I don't agree with what somebody's put up, I can watch another video about it. Or I can go to another place to find my information. And to be honest, that's what I do. It's a freedom. It's a choice. My freedom, my choice.
4: But... do you agree, or do you, as Alan pointed out there a few minutes ago, there are individuals out there in society who are set on causing problems, who are criminals, thugs, and these...
10: Yeah, but I don't want to follow them.
4: But I know you don't. But these types of videos are the individuals who have powerful platforms online. You know, they encourage this kind of violence because they're watching these videos or listening to their, you know, whoever it is they're listening to.
10: People who are watching it obviously liked the idea of those people giving them the information. They get off on that kind of information. That's the information they want to suit their needs. Whereas I look for information that's unbiased and is equal. I always look for the both sides of a story if I can, because I wouldn't just go with one. If I was to go with the one narrative that I got on RTE the other night, I wouldn't even have bothered following it up. But the fact that I had looked at other places to find my information, and I found out to my horror what would actually happened. And, you know, and I see they come up all day, Belfast burning. It's on every minute, every day. I don't watch those. I just want to see that the man who's actually been damaged and injured is doing okay, and that he's still alive, and that his family want a bit of, you know, bit of peace, and they don't want all this taken off. And I understand that. They're, you know, they're through no fault of their own. Their family are in the media and the highlight now. And surely they didn't ask for this. No family asked for this unwarranted, unvetted attention.
4: So you don't believe there should be any form of censorship, that we should be free to post videos of people knocking the shite out of each other, you know, stabbing each other?
10: Well, we won't have to watch it, Niall. I mean, I have a thing called a freedom of choice. I mean, kids are being groomed and all over the place and all over the world. And I mean, it's up to me whether I follow that and I want to do anything about it. Well, then I can go and watch the right information about it and try and stop it at my own. All I can do is stop around me. I can't stop abroad. I can't stop the world. I can only stop people I speak to on a daily basis or talk to people and try and get a proper informed decision. I don't have to watch everything that's out there.
4: Mm.
10: You need to sit down and educate yourself and listen to people and not just take one answer and say, oh, that's the right answer, I've got to go with that one. When there could be another answer, it could be another way of looking at things. We all have to look at different ways of dealing with things.
4: Okay, unfortunately, Bernie, I have run right out of time. I do apologise for cutting it a bit short, and thank you to everybody who got involved in that conversation and being respectful as well. We shall be back with you after the short break.
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17: A very good night from the newsroom. The Taoiseach is calling for calmness on social media around the violent disorder in Belfast. Online agitators have been accused of spreading misinformation. 12 police officers were injured and 16 people have been arrested as the violence continued last night. Speaking to Live 95, Taoiseach Micheál Martin said the online discourse is creating tensions.
18: I have no issue with calm discussion. Everyone has been entitled to argue their perspective and to argue their points. In a situation where people are being burned out of their homes, we must do everything we possibly can, and every person must do everything they possibly can to point people in the right direction in terms of calmness, in terms of working with the police.
17: The European Central Bank will continue to monitor international developments after increasing mortgage rates today. It's hiked the rate by 0.25%, which will take effect on the 17th of June. The ECB said the outlook for the future remains uncertain, with the full implications of America's war in Iran yet to be realised. President Christine Lagarde said the war has caused a downgrading in growth forecasts.
19: The baseline sees economic growth at an average of 0.8% in 2016. 1.2% in 27 and 1.5% in 28. This is a downward revision for 26 and 27, reflecting a more pronounced impact of the war on commodity markets, real incomes, and also confidence.
17: El Nino might impact people's travels starting in autumn due to stormy weather. Australia, India, the US and Central America will be heavily impacted by extreme weather events. In Ireland, wet weather is expected to cause localised flooding and mild temperature this winter. Cathal Nolan, Ireland Weather Channel climate scientist, said a significant drop in CO2 levels is our best option to combat extreme weather.
20: We need only look at the kind of push around, let's say, AI at the moment, artificial intelligence, and the booming data sectors that are in place as well in data centres. These particular policies are particularly dangerous, one would say, as a climate scientist, in terms of the direction that we're going. So it doesn't seem or appear as though we're really taking the issues or matters seriously enough in terms of being able to reduce our CO2 emissions to a level that would have an appreciable impact on the climate.
17: And that's your news for now.
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21: Tonight will bring further patches of drizzle and light rain, but also longer drier spells. Some hill and coastal fog and mist too. A mild humid night with lowest temperatures of 10 to 14 degrees. It'll be mostly cloudy and breezy tomorrow. 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
4: All right, welcome back. There's a kind of theme to the show today, isn't there, in relation to what happened? And it has been the biggest news story of the week, and we haven't really touched on it too much. So there's another aspect of it, to that particular story today, and the UK government has announced there's a major crackdown on illegal immigration. I'm saying illegal immigration because that's what's printed in the story in Belfast Telegraph. Committing to spend $3.7 billion over the next 3 years to immigration enforcement, border security and removals. For many people, it's long overdue. They say, they argue that the governments have lost control of their borders, that illegal immigration has been allowed to continue for too long, and that tougher enforcement is exactly what the public have been demanding. But here on the island of Ireland, there's a problem. The border between Northern Ireland and the Republic of Ireland remains open. Tens of thousands of people cross it every single day, shopping, family, visits, work, tourism. For many younger people, the idea of stopping at a checkpoint and being asked for identification on a journey to, say, Newry from Dundalk would be unthinkable, because they've never experienced that. I did, of course, because I'm a bit older when the border was there. Yet there's growing calls from some quarters for government to look more closely at movement across the border as part of a wider effort to tackle immigration. And that's what I want to discuss. As we speak, I was watching it this morning on ITV, on GB News, and a few others. They're calling for the UK government to put a border, because they're saying that people are coming into Ireland, as this man did on Tuesday, who had the attack on Tuesday morning, coming into Ireland and travelling into the United Kingdom, because they can do that freely because of the free movement of people. And they're saying this is wrong. It's a kind of loophole within law in Britain that allows people to come in. We've said the same thing, because we're in a worse position, because according to the Minister for Justice, roughly 80% of the people that come into Ireland to claim asylum, many of those were rejected, were not genuine asylum seekers, have come in from the United Kingdom and are coming down to the border in Northern Ireland. So both of us, both the United Kingdom and Ireland, have exactly the same problem, it seems. So how do we stop that movement of people between the two countries when we have free movement of people and an agreement with Britain? Would you be willing to accept passport checks, spot checks, or some form of border enforcement if it meant fewer people were entering or remaining in our country, possibly illegally? Or is it freedom to travel, or is the freedom to travel between the North and South simply too important to lose politically? Some people would argue that once you start erecting barriers and checkpoints, you're damaging trade, tourism, everyday life, and potentially undermining decades of progress on this island. But would you be willing to sacrifice all that for stronger immigration controls? Let me know what you think. The number is 085-100-2255. Let me go to Jessica. Jessica, hi, how are you?
0: How are you?
4: Okay, Jessica, I know you don't remember the border in Northern Ireland. You're way too young.
0: No, it was a good day before my time.
4: Yeah, I remember it. I remember driving up and down during the Troubles, and you would have two checkpoints. You would have the Garda Síochána on one side and customs, and then you would go and the British soldiers would stop you then. The British soldiers would stop you about 100 yards further on up the road, and they'd search your car, depending on if they felt like it. But they'd ask for identification. So how do you feel about that? How would you feel about something like that happening again? Obviously not the British soldiers, but the immigration control.
0: Well, look, I know it took a lot of blood, sweat and tears to literally get to what we have now. And it is handy, you know, you could just hop on the train from Connolly and be up in Belfast Station in a blip. Or if I had me full license, I can drive all the way up to Belfast, no checks. But look, sometimes hard problems need a hard solution.
4: Mm-hmm.
0: If this is what we have to do, then so be it. I'd have no problem giving them my passport and my papers just to get into Belfast or anywhere up the north. If that's what it has to take to get a handle on this.
4: Do you think it'll be worth it? Because although I didn't mention, I mentioned trade, tourism, and massive
0: for all I know, for all I know, it could just be, for all I know, it could be another massive mess up and another failure. But again, we don't know until we try it. Sure, I know it's not the exact same, but if I wanted to cross the States into Canada, pretty sure I'd have to show all my papers and everything. I can't just hop over from the United States to Canada without them checking me. Now, I could be wrong on that. I'm open to correction on that one.
4: Mm. But, I missed what you said there because there was something in my ear. So you believe you can hop from America to Canada?
0: No, that's what I said. I could be wrong. If I wanted to go to Canada from the States, I need to show them everything.
4: Yeah, well, you need to have a visa. Yeah.
0: Why can we not implement the same here?
4: Yeah, there's many
0: hard times call for hard solutions.
4: Yeah, there's many countries in Europe as well, by the way, that share borders, and you have to have a passport or whatever to get from one to the other.
0: Get in.
4: Yeah. Yeah. And the same
0: just
4: goes
0: for neighbours doesn't mean you should just be able to hop over.
4: No, the same it goes for Mexico or Canada when it comes to America. You have to obviously show your passport or some form of identification.
0: Obviously people do get through because you do hear about the illegal Mexicans and illegal Canadians.
4: Absolutely. Look, I mean,
0: do get through.
4: I believe there's 300 miles of a border between Ireland and Northern Ireland. I think it's nearly 200 or 300 miles, as far as I know. And that, like, you could put borders on, you could put checkpoints. God knows how many roads. There's probably about, 70 roads that go across.
0: Oh, yeah, there'll always be a smart aleck who will get around it.
4: Yeah, and you could put a checkpoint on every single one of those roads. The main one being obviously the M1, or the A1, as they call it up to Newry, right? But even if you had a checkpoint on every road, if some guy was determined to get into Ireland, he just has to cross the Mourne Mountains. You know what I mean? There's ways around it. Now, don't get me wrong. I think it would reduce it. It wouldn't stop it, but it would reduce it.
0: No, it's not going to stop it, but even if we have a reduction, because like I said, I know it's going to be hard. I know a lot of people won't agree with it, especially up the north. They wouldn't agree with having to show everything just to get down to Dublin or Cork or whatever. But like, what else are we here to do?
4: I understand why people would want to do it. And yes, it would probably have an effect. It would reduce the amount of people coming across the border, who shouldn't be coming across the border. But I also see the negative effect, and the negative effect is the political effect it would have, because all of a sudden we are saying there's a border between.
0: Again.
4: Yeah, we're back to square one, exactly. Yeah. I wouldn't want to be the first man that stands out in that road and puts his hands up to stop a car. So, I wouldn't want to be him.
0: I get it. It's a double-edged sword, but I'd be willing to give it a shot if it gives us any chance of a reduction of what's going on, because we're in a corner and we need to get out of it.
4: Well, here's the problem for us now. The British could do it, and they're perfectly within their rights to do it. Yeah, but no, we could. If we wanted, we could do it. But the British can do it tomorrow, and there's nothing we can do to stop them. They can put a border up on their side of the border, and they're talking about it. It's all over the news today in Britain because of this one individual case, and this person came to Dublin and then went from Dublin to Northern Ireland. I don't know for what reason we still have established that yet. Although I did hear somebody on the news on BBC this morning saying he obviously had a visa to come into Ireland. He clearly didn't have a visa.
0: Yeah, but whether it was expired or what type of one it was, I don't know. We're still in the dark about that.
4: I don't even know if he even had a visa. But anyway, the point he still went from Dublin to Northern Ireland.
0: Got from A to B, yeah.
4: Yeah, because of free movement of people. So the British could turn around and say, well, look, we're not going to have this anymore. We're putting a border up. You know, let's see how that goes on. Let me just go to Nuala. Nuala, say there, Jessica. Nuala, hi.
1: Oh, yeah, how's it going?
4: Yeah.
1: I was just thinking, you see, about 29 countries are in the Schengen area in the EU, like. Mm. And, say now if you even take Spain, you can nearly drive from Spain all the way to Eastern Europe. And then after a while, you'd be able to nearly drive up as far as Norway and Sweden, because the Danes are building a kind of a connection between Germany and Sjælland, you know. So, like, we're out in the Atlantic, and I think we've signed up to the Good Friday Agreement and the freedom of movement between Ireland and England. So I think we have to suck in our pride and say it's we have to make an agreement between England and Ireland how we're going to deal with it. It means them all sitting down and kind of making some sort of a genuine effort to solve the problem, because the problem exists and it's a big problem. It won't be solved overnight, but they need to admit they have a problem, and that it's between England and Ireland the problem is, you know, and have to sort it out. You know, there have to be big boys in the room.
4: There are internal borders in some countries in the European Union, like Switzerland, Norway, Liechtenstein. So there are internal borders where you have to show a passport. It's not something unique, you know what I mean?
1: No, but they're out there in the Schengen area.
4: Mm-hmm.
1: Even some of the Scandinavian countries, like Iceland, is part of the Schengen area as well. Like, you know, it's not just like the 29, Liechtenstein, it's a non-EU country, and it's in the Schengen area as well. So, you know, in like Ireland, yeah,
4: but there's only 25 of the 27.
1: I have to show my passport if I go to Denmark because we're not in Schengen.
4: Yeah, but there's only 25 of the 27 EU countries that are in the Schengen.
1: Well, now I'm just looking up here on the internet and it says the Schengen area consists of 29 countries.
4: Yeah, that's right.
1: And have been abolished to internal borders control, allowing for seamless travel.
4: Yeah, I'm aware of that.
1: With a single visa.
4: I know, but the point I was making is there's only 25 of the 27 EU countries, not European countries.
1: Oh, yeah.
4: EU countries.
1: Oh, yeah.
4: Okay.
1: Yeah, but we're the exception. Like,
4: we had an opt-out because we manage our own common travel area. Yeah.
1: Well, it's because of our agreements with the UK going way back, I think, from the treaty, you know, famous treaty. Yeah. I think that freedom of movement is there.
4: But they say that you travel, if you travel within the Schengen area, you shouldn't have to show your passport and all that. But I haven't experienced that. I think in a lot of places you still do have to produce a passport or some form of identification. That was the whole plan. That was the plan. Wasn't there a plan at one stage that we wouldn't need any identification if we got on a plane and travelled from here to England? You know, but you do. You still have to show
1: it. Well, it makes it complicated, the fact that the UK have left the EU.
4: But now, yes,
1: it makes it complicated now.
4: Yeah.
1: It wouldn't have been before.
4: No, but even before Brexit, if I was going to London on a plane, I still have to have had an identification. And at one stage, it was fine. You could bring a driver's license. And then Ryanair started saying, no, we don't accept driver's license. We only accept passports. And now Aer Lingus do the same thing, as far as I know. So, yeah, you had to have an identification.
1: Modern forgers can forge anything.
4: Oh, they do. Okay, but back to the border. Jessica says, Jessica says, look, if it reduces the amount of, you know, mass migration coming in from the UK into Ireland, she said it can't be a bad thing. So why not? Would you agree with her, Nuala?
1: I think we have to do something. It can't be just these people are supposed to be highly intelligent and highly educated and all that. They can't solve it. We're only the ordinary schmuck. We have elected these people to solve these problems. Mm. You know, if we could solve them ourselves, we would. But, you know, we can't because we don't know the ins and outs of all the type of legislation involved. So let these guys who are paid well to do a job do it. Okay. Shouldn't they?
4: Yeah, well, okay. Well, so, Jessica, yeah, so you're kind of agreeing with Jessica then?
1: Yeah.
4: That surprises me that anyone agrees with her. Sorry.
5: We usually be on the same page from time to time.
4: Yeah, well, okay, yeah. Okay, well, we'll stay there. Let me go to Billy. Billy, hi, how are you?
6: Hello, nice, how are you?
4: I mean, I know Jessica's never experienced the border. That doesn't rule her out of the debate, by the way.
6: No, it doesn't. It doesn't.
5: Another thing, I've seen Derry girls and they're on the bus.
4: Yeah, you've seen Derry girls. Okay, yeah.
6: But Jessica, you've travelled outside of Ireland, I take it, Jessica, have you?
5: Oh, yeah, no, I've been to Manchester and Belfast. That's as far as the UK I've been.
6: Okay, I haven't seen international. Okay, well, with the US and Canada, in when you cross the border from the US into Canada, it's, you know, there's a border post. There's border agents on each side. They will stop the car. They may ask to investigate the car. Then, you know, if you have something that you're not meant to have in there, in my case, it was 36 bottles of beer.
5: Oh, you have the Mounties up there, isn't it?
4: What did you have? I'm dying to know what you had. 36 bottles of beer.
6: We went up to a brewery in British Columbia, and we bought some beer, and we were bringing it back. And the Canadian guy was like, "You're not allowed to bring more than 24 bottles out of Canada, but you know what? We'll let you off this time." So they have a little bit of discretion with the interpretation of things.
4: Yeah, they're not like a man in Dublin Airport that we see on the television all the time. I'm an immigration customs officer. You know him. What's his name?
6: Yeah.
4: Him. He's a bit strict.
6: There is a bit of discretion there. The Canadian guys are great crack. The American guys on that side.
4: Sorry for interrupting, but I was watching that Irish border thing, you know, where the Dublin airport, right? And this poor schmuck like had 300 cigarettes and he was only meant to have 200 or something like that. I can't remember. It was only a few over, right? Ah, your man went on like he was broke, you know, the world's greatest law.
5: As if he was smuggling cocaine or something.
4: Yeah, and I'll let you have these 200, but I'm confiscating these ones here under the Revenue Act. And I'm going, for God's sake, we just give him the cigarettes. He's hardly a professional smuggler, you know what I mean? I said, Jesus Christ, like, what's going on in this country? Anyway, sorry, Billy, but getting back to the border situation, this is a very serious conversation, and people kind of think, is Boylan just kind of plucking this one out of the air? As we speak on BBC, GB, ITV, the whole lot of them today, they're all talking about the idea of a border between Northern Ireland and Ireland because of what happened on Tuesday. And they would be able to do that if they wanted to.
6: Take your time machine out and go back to 2016 when we were talking about trade borders in the Irish Sea and as a cause of Brexit.
4: Mm.
6: And, you know, that this is we've been here before. There'll be a fudge that's arrived at that'll solve this. But realistically, Niall, even during the Troubles, the British Army could never shut down all the crossings.
4: No, of course not. People could cross them out if they wanted to.
6: Yeah, it's very easy to...
4: How long is the stretch? It's what, 200 or 300 miles?
6: I think it's 300 miles of border between with all the counties, and there's some...
4: And probably 70 or 80 roads as well.
6: No, I think there's up to 300 roads.
4: Oh, is there? Shane, right, okay.
6: Yeah, but like you're talking... If you take all the minor roads, the laneways, everything else like that, there's a huge amount. So I don't think sealing the border is feasible. And if you think about it, in the 80s and 90s, the British Army was a lot bigger than it is now. And I'm sure we'll hear some clever minister or commentator come out and tell us how AI is going to do this for us. But AI isn't boots on the ground. I do think, and I was talking to a researcher, but I think the only way to really solve the problem here is actually, and the unionists will not like it, but we're talking about a border around Ireland. That there is
4: a sea border. Paddy Tobin has been talking about that, yeah.
6: A joint border force for the island of Ireland.
4: But the problem with that is internally, you're going to get some British person saying, I'm not getting on a plane from London to Belfast and having to produce my identification. I'm in the same country. Why should I have to produce my identification?
6: Niall, I understand where they're coming from.
4: The loyalists won't be happy. Yep.
6: I know they won't. I know they won't, but, you know...
4: It'll be like me telling you, Billy, I'm sorry, you're going to Cork? Oh, yeah, you have to produce them. Although you probably should have to get a passport to go to Cork.
6: Let me ask you a question. Yeah. How many of those loyalists are travelling to Spain or Portugal on a European passport?
4: Yeah, no, I understand. Yeah, I know.
6: You know, it's a case that they want they want that Marie Antoinette. They want their cake and they want to eat it too. They want to be.
4: I've heard that line a few times over the last week or so. They want their cake and eat it. Yeah.
6: And look, if it's so inconvenient to, and we have the travel card now, so if it's so inconvenient to have a small piece of plastic that goes in with your credit card and bank card that you take out at a border point, go to a border agent that you, and some of the loyalist communities in Ireland are the ones screaming loudest about what happened during the week and causing the most hassle. And I'm not saying they're wrong in their reaction to it. It's a horrific incident. And it does go to show that there needs to be joined up thinking between the British government, the Irish government, and the Northern Irish Assembly. There needs to be a joint plan here on how to handle this type of thing.
4: Yeah, well, Cormac did say earlier on he didn't believe everybody seen the video. I mean, maybe they didn't. I mean, did you see the video, Jessica?
6: I
0: only heard about it the other day. I didn't see it. Okay. I went online then seeing it, and oh my God.
4: Yeah, I recommend
0: it. The same after it.
4: No, you can't unsee it, unfortunately.
6: No, it's horrific. It's absolutely horrific.
4: Mind you, I don't normally like Shane Coleman. I'm going to be honest with you, but on Virgin Media, he made a point last night when he was talking to Ben Scallon. And I thought Ben played a blinder last night. But the one thing Shane Coleman did say that I kind of agree with was, you know, that guy killed his girlfriend in Northern Ireland. He got, 31 years or whatever it is in jail.
6: Yep.
4: Like, he beat her so badly. And what he did with her, it was so bad, they actually couldn't identify the cause of death. She was unrecognizable.
6: Mm-hmm.
4: Now, if there was a video of that, we would be equally horrified.
6: Yeah.
4: But there wasn't.
6: You remember.
4: And I didn't see people out, you know, wrecking the streets, burning cars, burning buses, all that. Do you understand what I'm saying? So we should be equally as angry about things like that.
6: Let me ask you another question. Up until 3 years ago, 4 years ago, I don't think I'd ever heard of someone being beheaded in a violent assault or an attempted beheading in Ireland.
4: Not in Ireland. It's not. I haven't heard of it. No.
6: And even in the UK, it's something that, you know, up until I think when Lee Rigby, who was beheaded
4: story,
6: by those two ISIS sympathizers, who's a British Army drummer, I think, who was attacked leaving a barracks one day and was beheaded.
4: Which was almost the end of Billy Connolly's career, can I point out? Yeah.
6: Yeah. So, and this gentleman from Sudan who's accused of committing this act.
4: Gentleman? I'm surprised at you, Billy.
6: I'm being politically correct now because
4: he's not a gentleman. He's a savage.
6: He is innocent until proven guilty.
4: Well, we all saw the video. The savage in the video. Yeah.
6: The savage individual. I don't know what his background is. I don't know if he what faith he comes from. But I will say that Islamists, and I'm not saying Muslims, I'm saying Islamist extremists, have been probably responsible for most of the beheadings that have happened globally in the last 15 years. You know, it's not something that Western society has had as a core tenet since the guillotine was retired in France. That's the only way that beheadings really happened in Europe.
4: Does it scare you? When you see that, some people said to me, oh, you know, people are scared or frightened. You know, like, when you see, even though it was 200 miles away, were you scared by it, Jessica?
0: No, I'll be honest with you, even before the incident on Tuesday, when I heard about what happened in Blanchetown, and then to the young fella in Grafton Street, I honestly haven't been the same after it. And I usually go to Blanchetown on the weekends, that's my shopping spot, because I stay away from town. The town, to me, is all, the city centre has been going downhill for years, so I stay away from that unless I genuinely have to. And then when I heard what happened in Blanche, because I thought Blanche was all right, you go to the centre, you go to the village.
4: Don't tell me too much about it, because I was that particular story has been investigated, and so is the one in town.
0: I'd be honestly terrified walking down my own street at this point.
4: It is frightening. There's no doubt.
0: I'm in Artane. I'd be terrified just walking down the Artane road.
4: No, it is. I do agree. It is actually frightening. You know,
0: like, it doesn't matter where you live now. Like, you kind of walk down your own road now without having to look behind your shoulder.
4: So, although they would argue that crime rates haven't gone up, well, obviously per head of population, there's more people in the country, so obviously there's going to be a little bit more crime. But, you know, when it comes to cultures or
0: race, I think violence is on the rise. And I think for people to say that it isn't on the rise, to be honest,
4: is it on the rise, or are we just seeing more of it?
0: I think I think it's a mix of both. We're seeing more of it
4: because of social media.
0: Everyone has a camera in their phone now, so you can see something before a reporter gets down there.
4: I mean,
0: still, whereas before it would take about a day or so for it to get into the papers.
4: I mean, this to be fair, I suppose, Billy, this is the first time we have seen something like this in this country, a video of it.
7: But it's not
4: happening.
7: The first time we've actually seen it in progress, Niall, yes.
4: That's what I'm saying. Yeah.
7: But those two, and I will use the words gentlemen, those two gentlemen who were beheaded in Sligo a number of years ago, you know, that's our first real instance of it.

0: is afraid. You know,
1: I would say, like Jessica, as a young woman, I would completely understand her fear.
2: So desperate times need desperate measures, don't they?
1: I don't know what laws that are made in reaction to things, Niall, are usually not the best of laws. I would say it, as I said to you, it needs to be thought out. There needs to be, you know, so before the UK left the EU, the two European Union countries that were not part of Schengen were the UK and Ireland because of the common travel area that exists. And Ireland remains in that common travel area with the UK, but not in Schengen. And you said the 24 out of 25 EU nations it's probably 26 out of 27 EU nations are in Schengen. Ireland being the standout that's not at the moment.
2: 25 out of 27, isn't it?
0: Yeah, I think I was here actually. Hold on.
2: Out of their second.
1: There's
2: 27
1: EU nations.
2: Oh yeah, yeah. So 25 out of 27 EU nations here. The zone includes 25 out of the 27 European Union member states, alongside four non-EU countries,
1: which would be Norway, Iceland, Liechtenstein, and
2: Switzerland.
1: Thank you.
2: Yeah.
1: So we're now in a situation. The common travel area is over 100 years old. But we're in a situation now where, as I said, do we need to look at an all-Ireland immigration policy, but as Padraig Tobin has mentioned in the past? Because if not, will a hard border between Ireland, North and South go back up? And then we go down another path, because we know what happened the last time a hard border went up between North and South. People started to operate criminality over the border,
2: and smuggling,
1: violence, additional violence, people blowing up and attacking border posts.
2: Yeah, no, I do get it, Billy. Hold on for a second, Billy. I have to take a break. I'll be back with Owen. Owen, I'll be back with you straight after the short break.
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1: All right, welcome back. Let's get back into this conversation. I want to go to Owen. Owen, hi, how are you?
2: Hi, Niall. How's it going, boy?
1: Good. Desperate times, desperate measures. That's kind of what's been suggested. And by the way, we've been suggesting, well, we've been talking about this for about 2 years. Pat O'Toole talked about it aboard down the RC. But in the last day and a half, English news, or British news, are now talking about it because this is their first proof that something bad happened by somebody coming from the south to the north. So they're saying, and by the way, tomorrow morning, if they wanted to, the British government, they could put a border there if they wanted to. Nothing's stopping them. Would it be a bad idea?
2: It's unrealistic. If you walk around the border like I was, there's fellas around the border there, and their sitting room is in the north, and their bedroom
1: That's
2: is
1: right,
2: in the
1: yeah.
2: Free State.
1: Yeah.
2: So if they wanted to avoid the cost,
1: I know. I remember years ago, a fellow I knew had a garage, and it was actually on the border. And the back door of the garage was in the north, and the front forecourt was in the south. So he used to sell petrol to drums out the back, and cigarettes and drink out the back.
2: Yeah,
3: he could and be done for doing his shopping in Tesco, and bringing it back through the garage.
2: I know that garage, right?
1: Yeah,
2: but there's another. It's just up the road in Larkins Road, and it's a criminal offence from 1981 to drive an oil lorry up that road, and they built two border posts overlooking Slabs Farm, and every day the trucks are up and down, and the border force has been bombed and attacked, and now they had to take it away. They're only aggravating. What they need to do is they need to enforce the laws. There is people coming into this country and they have no passport. If the airline is responsible, they shouldn't have been.
1: There's hardly anybody coming through the airport. That's not happening.
2: Well,
1: 80% of the people coming into Ireland and presenting themselves in Mount Street in Dublin are coming from the United Kingdom through Northern Ireland.
3: But that kind of accentuates the point, Niall, doesn't it? Because this one individual who carried out that attack went in the opposite direction and has caused all this issue. And all these people coming from the north, south into Mount Street are coming from the north. So their point of entry is coming in. Does that not validate the point of needing to have an all-Ireland border force? Because they're abusing the system. They can get to London, they can get to Stranraer, come over on a ferry. No one's checking documentation in Belfast. And they can just, on their tag, get a what's the bus service there, or the Enterprise train down to Dublin and show up in Main Street. You know,
2: people getting rich off smuggling along the border for anything like that to happen. There's actual political connections involved here. The smuggling in the diesel along the border is generating a ginormous amount of money. If you go up to McNamee's in the square and cross any Saturday morning, and you just sit there and you're having a cup of coffee, there's sellers coming in, they're buying cakes, they're parking Audis, Beamers and Mercs up on top of the pavement. They live in big, huge mansions, rolling the dough. But there's money going into political parties from the oil smuggling, the diesel smuggling, all the VAT frauds, the protection. If you started enforcing the border to be people in positions of power and wealth, in the Oireachtas, in this country, would be hitting the pocket. It's not going to happen. We have to get realistic.
1: So you think that's just not a runner?
2: It's not a runner.
1: But it's the only thing that might actually reduce the problem. I'm not saying it'll stop it. You are right. People are going to cross mountains and back roads and by roads, and people will still smuggle people in through vans and roads that are not being watched. And I get all of that. Or even walk across the Mourne Mountains, whatever they want to do. But it would reduce it.
2: Smugglers aren't smuggling in people at all. They're being driven down in taxis.
1: But the other alternative is then that you have immigration control in, you know, Belfast International Airport, George Best Airport, and, you know, and Stranraer are at the boats. But that's not going to happen.
2: To get in any plane in the UK, travel to Belfast or to get on the ferry, it's a legal requirement. If you're asked for ID, you have to produce.
1: But people don't.
2: So they don't.
1: No, and what happens is that when they arrive in Belfast International Airport, I can tell you this now, they don't care. The authorities don't care, because I'll tell you why they don't care. Because they know as soon as they leave the airport, they're getting onto a bus or a taxi and going to Dublin.
2: That's right, yeah.
1: They're not staying in Northern Ireland, because there's no money in Northern Ireland for them. There's no supports. Very little.
2: Very little. That's right, yeah. Look, I'm dealing as a landlord here in Cork. I regularly advertise empty properties. And 85% of the people applying now are non-national. A lot of them aren't even in Ireland, right? And the most of them are great. I do business with them all the time. We've people here like doctors and nurses, and to get a job in the health service here, they have to have Garda clearance and they have to have genuine ID. The real people, I love dealing with them.
1: Mm-hmm.
2: But the amount of scammers I've come at is unbelievable. I had a guy there a few years ago, and he was very officious and pompous talking down to me. He told me, and he produced paperwork, saying that he was the director of a well-known firm, international pharmaceutical company, the trade in Ireland, but they're all over. When I phoned the company, I had a buddy working there, nobody had ever heard of him. The whole thing was nonsense and absolute lies. And people are afraid to call out the chancellors in case they're being called racist. And the truth of it is that we're welcoming people who are fleeing persecution, but we're welcoming too many people who are fleeing justice in their own jurisdiction, and we need to cop ourselves on here very quickly, or we'll be flooded with criminals.
1: Well, we've seen that in the UK recently with us, those two guys that raped the two girls, wasn't it? And one of them was wanted in Egypt for murder. He had fled Egypt. And by the way, he pleaded with the judge, and these humanitarian groups pleaded with the judge after his jail term was up, because he was obviously sentenced to jail, not to send him back to Egypt because he would be put on trial and could be sentenced to death.
2: No harm either.
1: Well, it just goes to show you, doesn't it? That's how desperate and how these humanitarian groups work, that they would take the side of a person who's not only a murderer, but a rapist. All right, keep texting, keep WhatsApping. The number is 085-100-2255. Yes, you are right. Unfortunately, our politicians in this country seem to be infected with some sort of weird mind virus zone. That's what it seems
2: but
1: to be.
2: But not just people from outside the EU either. I'll give you a very simple example here. In Cork, the courts and the guards are always complaining that Lithuanians are controlling the heroin trade in Cork. And I was very surprised at that, because all the Lithuanians I know are very honest, decent people. But it turns out that in Lithuania, when you're finished your sentence, if you're terrible criminal, vile crimes, you don't have to leave you go. They can assess you and decide to keep you in prison, and they call it a doublage, to double your sentence. So say, five-time rapist gets 18 years, is his time done. And they say, no, you didn't cooperate with the services, we still think you're a menace to women, you've got another 18 years to do. That makes Ireland, with our soft penal system, a very attractive destination for these monsters and queer criminals.
1: Because they know if they get caught, the maximum sentence they're going to get is maybe 5 or 6 years for drugs.
2: About a quarter of what they'd get in Lithuania.
1: Yeah, a woman yesterday was given a non-custodial sentence for 280 grand worth of drugs.
4: Did you see the picture, Niall?
1: I did.
4: Yeah.
1: Doesn't matter, Billy. There was a sob story, and I understand the sob story. There was a sob story given, but this wasn't her first time being caught.
4: No, it wasn't. And Niall, can I just...
1: So like, what I was saying to you is, he's right, we've soft justice.
4: I just want to expand on the point that Owen was making there. I bring you back to the 2016 general election in Ireland, and I think Fine Gael's phrase at the time, you might remember, was keep the recovery going.
1: Mm.
4: I was kind of saying, everything's great, lads. Elect us again, and we'll just keep everything being great. And that's the problem with politicians in Ireland. They are absolutely oblivious to the reality of things by the looks of things, and they're inept. The majority of them are inept in what they're doing. There's people there.
1: They're not only inept. They get sucked in by NGOs. I mean, yeah. I know we're going off completely tangent here, but hang on. You ask any politician in Dáil Éireann, well, most of them. I'm not going to say all of them. That would be unfair. But ask them what a woman is. So they won't even tell you what a woman is because they're terrified of... Let me finish.
2: That's right.
1: They're terrified that the NGOs will come down. They're actually more terrified of the NGOs than they are of the general public. And most of the general public, actually almost all of the general public, know that a man magically can't become a woman. A woman is a woman, a man is a man, and they're not interchangeable. That's not the way it works. But the government politicians don't know that. Sadly, for some strange reason, they're terrified that NGOs will come down harder on than the general public on them.
4: Yeah, and the thing is, they fund the NGOs.
1: Hang on, let Billy just finish what he's saying there. Sorry, go ahead, Billy.
2: Sorry, Billy.
4: And the taxpayer and government funds the NGOs, and some of the government ministers, when they retire, end up as directors or heads of NGOs. It's a big bloody... It's a big circle jerk up there. Like, they're all looking after each other.
1: Didn't Leo Varadkar just get another job there recently as chairman of something?
4: He's on one of George Soros's... I'm not going down the George Soros conspiracy theory now. I don't believe in the vast majority of them. I just remember it was a George Soros associated organization. I think it's a political freedom organization or something like that, whatever that means.
1: Yeah, somebody text says not. Men can become women, they're transgender. Well, look, if you want to believe that, that's fine. That's perfectly fine. That's your bag. You can believe that if you want to, but I don't have to believe that. This idea, and I remember saying this before, somebody, if two people were arguing over the existence of God, you know, you can have a debate about the existence of God. That's all perfectly fine. But I would be horrified if one person said to the other, I demand you believe in God. And that's essentially what's happening in that whole debate in relation to what I said earlier on, politicians not understanding or not being allowed to say what they believe a woman is because they're terrified of NGOs. They're being told by the NGOs and demanded by NGOs that you believe that a man can become a woman. If you don't, you're not a good politician. And that's ridiculous situation. That's just ideology and it's absolutely nonsensical. If you want to identify as something other than what you were born, that's your prerogative. You fire away and do it. But it doesn't mean I have to believe it. And I don't believe it. Dave, hi, you're on... go ahead, sorry, Dave. I was going to say something.
5: What's the crack?
1: Yeah, Dave. Okay, getting back to what Owen and Billy were talking about there. Sorry, I'm going way over time here now today, but I don't care. So in relation to, you know, a border down the pole, or a border between Ireland and Northern Ireland, although I know there's a lot of people out there who would be Republicans who are giving out that I'm using the word Ireland to talk about the South. It's the whole of Ireland, of course. Do you believe that's even a thing, a runner?
5: No, that's completely not runners. Look how much they were shitting their pants during the whole Brexit thing over the hard border between Ireland and Northern Ireland. You know? And you just know, like, they're like, we're not that far away from the troubles. There are people out there who are probably hoping that there's a hard border just so they have an excuse to kick off again.
1: But yeah, but people down the south who were giving out about Brexit at the time and Boris Johnson saying there was going to be a hard... It was Boris Johnson who said there might have been a hard border at the time, right? People were giving out... They're the same people now who would turn around to you and say, well, if it stops a lot of illegal immigrants coming into the country, I'll agree with it.
5: Yeah, but see, I'm not worried about those people. I'm worried about the people who are like, where do I hide that bag of guns just in case the hard border comes back up again? You know? You're like, hard border, what's that? Is that the sound of some provos grabbing their shovels? Because that will kick off again. And I'll be honest with you, like, it's been mentioned here, the fucking ineptitude of the Irish state. I genuinely don't think if they put a hard border, it would make much of a difference anyway. I really don't. At this point, I genuinely don't think that
1: it wouldn't make any difference, we've already established, by the government's own admission, that nearly 80% of people coming down to Mount Street and claiming asylum in this country, many of those applications are fraudulent, obviously. Very few are actually genuine. Are coming from the United Kingdom through Northern Ireland. They're not coming through Dublin Airport.
5: Yeah, but see, the checks should be done on mainland UK, but they're not being done in mainland UK.
1: What checks are you talking about?
5: No, but like, I mean, like, right, so if you're going to check somebody coming from Northern Ireland to here because they came from the UK, yeah?
1: Yeah, yeah.
5: So you're thinking, I need to check your passport, I need to check where you live, or I need to prove that you're a resident of this country that you're here legally.
1: But they're in the United Kingdom. Like, if I go from, you know, Lara to Stranraer, nobody asks. You get on the boat. You get off the boat. Nobody's going to ask you if your passport or driver's license because you're in the same place. You're in the United Kingdom.
5: Whatever check you're doing, like, say, on the theoretical Irish border between Ireland and Northern Ireland, that should be done before they leave mainland UK. But the British are quite happy for all these people to come over here because it's not their problem anymore.
1: Mm. By the way, somebody mentioned me this morning, there's only ever been one person deported from the UK to Ireland.
5: Yeah?
1: Yeah.
5: It was only Healy Rays, wasn't it?
1: So obviously they do, as we have the right to deport people back to the UK, in theory, they have the right to deport people back to Ireland, in theory, if Ireland was the first port of entry. Yeah. So, but there's only ever been one. I wonder who he is. And does he feel bad that he was the only one? It is true. It was only the one, Owen.
2: No, there's plenty of people
1: since Brexit, there's been one deportation from the United Kingdom to Ireland.
2: I'm with you. I don't think so, because I could certainly be people who finished their sentences in England and Scotland and were escorted out of the country to the airport and put in pens.
1: Well, I heard it on the TV this morning, so it must be true. I'm going to check it here just to make sure. But how many?
2: Well, I think the same. I can think of one fella, and after he was deported from Australia, he was deported from the UK. And that just says he's Irish. And it says it all. It doesn't matter if they're Egyptian. It doesn't matter if they're Lithuanian. It doesn't matter if they're Irish. If they're professional criminals who are in the habit of breaking the law everywhere they go, they're going to do the same here. And they need to be excluded.
1: Mm-hmm.
2: The law in the UK is quite clear. If you're asked for ID getting on the plane, in the airport, you have to produce it. The same in the ferry, because they have to check for people fleeing that jurisdiction who are wanted for crimes anyway. So if you're asked for ID, you have to produce it. They're just not asking them.
1: Yeah, because the reason I mentioned was because, of course, after Brexit, that kind of ended the UK's participation in the Dublin 3 regulation or the Dublin 3 agreement, wasn't it? Anyway, sorry, Dave, let me just come back to you in relation to this idea of a border. So you'd be, for political reasons, it would be a nonsensical idea, and it would just start to enrage, I suppose, the loyalists again, you know, who believe, obviously, obviously the Republicans.
2: Smugglers.
5: That'd probably be like the natural progression, but like, I would like to see it because I wouldn't be able to get fireworks every Halloween then.
1: Ah.
5: You know, but that's just my own selfish reason.
1: Well, I'm sure you'd still figure out a way to get your fireworks, Dave.
5: I'm just saying, I like my boom really boom, you know.
1: Do you really go to Newry to buy fireworks for Halloween?
5: Just go over the border, buy a shitload of fireworks, and have a rare old time Halloween night.
1: Yeah, okay, yeah.
5: Last year we lit the place up like it was the fucking invasion of Iraq.
1: Right, okay, I get you. But Dave, well, then come up with a better solution. You're a great man for telling us what we shouldn't be doing. Billy's pretty much the same, actually, as well. You're great for telling me what we shouldn't
6: do. I was very clear. I told you exactly what we should do.
1: Yeah, border down the sea.
6: Put border around the island. Single border, single island.
1: Border down the sea. Border down the sea.
6: How is that not clear?
1: Because they're not going to agree. Because the British will never agree to it. That's why it's
6: Well, Niall, then we're... Look, Niall, this problem can't be solved and keep everyone happy. And this is the biggest problem with Irish politics. You can't keep everyone happy. If you do, you're just going to fudge it. There's going to be someone who's going to be annoyed. It's just how you deal with that annoyance.
1: Mm. Yeah, I get what you're saying, all right, yeah. Okay, let me go to John, unless Dave has something more to add to that part of the conversation.
5: No, like, look, here's like the main crux of the whole problem is like how somebody can, I don't know, enter Europe through... overland through Hungary or wherever, or like in Italy, and make their way all the way across Europe to Ireland is a major, major problem. But again, all the other countries are quite happy to let people transit through their countries to get here. And one of the biggest problems I see with all this isn't necessarily we're not enforcing our laws, is there's just too much money to be made in this. There are people becoming absolute millionaires from housing people and taking money off the state. Like, housing refugees in Europe now has surpassed the illegal drugs trade in how much it makes every year.
1: I know, it's an industry. It's like homelessness. It's become an industry.
5: If you're making, it's like when we were talking about gambling the other day. If you're making obscene amounts of money from something, you are not going to fucking turn around and make laws that's going to hamper that business. And particularly, like, if you're a businessman who's got connections, like, with politicians, or if you're a politician who
1: is happens to own a couple of hotels, who is making a lot of money out of the government. Not even that. Yeah.
5: But like, they are never going to be disadvantaged by this, okay? They're on good money. They live in decent areas. They are about as far away from this problem as if they were living on the moon. It's the rest of us that have to deal with the rest of it.
1: No. So, that was a thought that went through my head yesterday when I was watching the vote. And the vote in the Dáil yesterday was whether there should be a debate around the EU Migration Pact. And I'm looking at the individuals who voted for and against, right? And it was, by the way, a narrow margin, right? But I'm looking at them and going, okay, tell the truth, all of you. Do you have properties? Are they being rented out by the Department of Justice? And is there, you know, yeah. Or has it been used as iPass or something like that? I don't know. So there needs to be more transparency around that whole idea. I mean,
5: you know what I was thinking? Do you remember the other day you were saying, like, you know, if you won the lotto, what would you do? Mm. If I won the lotto, I'd buy a vacant property in Dalkey or Killiney or one of those places, and I'd open an iPass centre, and I'd just see how all the politicians reacted to that one.
1: Mm. Yeah.
5: Because I guarantee they wouldn't put up with it.
1: Not in my backyard. That's what they'd say.
5: There you go.
1: Yeah, that's what they'd say.
7: Change is in the air, Noel. Change is in the air.
1: Okay. So there you go, Billy and Dave. John said he would erect a razor wire fence and have soldiers all the way along it.
5: Would it not be better that, like, if we have people coming into the country claiming asylum or whatever they're doing? I mean, like, they correct me if I'm wrong. Isn't the state one of the largest landholders in the country? Couldn't we just build facilities to put them in until their claims are gone through, and then fast track their claims? Maybe, I don't know, get the public sector involved. I know.
1: I think that's a good idea, and I suggest this in the past.
6: I don't think it's a bad idea, but it goes against what the government have tried to do with the direct provision system and dismantling of the direct provision system.
1: It's not going to happen. The lefties would never let it happen.
6: It goes back to the Greens and Roderick O'Gorman and government, and it's their policy of kind of the own door and community integration. But
1: can I also point out something that we're all missing here? If the government did that and built a super centre, where people were treated humanely but not allowed to leave until the decision was made as they were allowed to remain or they had to be deported, and deported forcefully, what would happen is you would find that refugees then wouldn't announce their arrival. So they wouldn't go to Mount Street. They'd just go and hide. So they'd just be part of the black economy.
6: Mm-hmm.
1: Anyway, I'm running out of time here rapidly. I'm kind of gone off on a million tangents. Gladys.
8: Hi, Noel.
1: How you doing? Sorry for going off on a tangent there and leaving you waiting, Gladys. I do apologise. You're the last caller. I've got way over time. I'm actually 45 minutes over time, but who cares?
9: It's your show at the end of the day.
1: It's my show. I can do what I want. It's my bloody show. So, Gladys, just in relation to a border down across from Northern Ireland to the south of Ireland.
8: Yeah.
1: Good idea. Look,
8: I don't have the answers. I don't know what would actually work, but what I do think and what I do know is that the ship has sailed to many people in this country making money, serious money, and that is within the law, within every area, the iPad centres, the trafficking of human beings, and you name it. And that, if that money tree is not cut from the root, we haven't a chance. It doesn't matter if you put barbed wire down the centre. I don't care what you put. The tree, you know, honestly, we're destroyed. The country is nearly practically destroyed. And if anything switches and we end up, you know, sort of thing like with the PAYE workers having to pay for all of this, I think there will be more blood on the streets, because I think there is a tipping point. I think people have had enough. And just a couple of things that I find really curious. That the applications for visas to come into this country are from Pizza Hut places, from, you know, a waitress needed in some Chinese place, restaurant or a Chinese takeaway. This is really odd.
1: Yeah. No, Ireland, even through the visa system, Ireland is a reasonably easy place to get into.
8: Yes.
1: Yeah.
8: And
1: I mean, I couldn't go to America saying that McDonald's are looking for my skills for flipping burgers. You know, I just wouldn't work. You know what I mean?
8: Not going to work. And also, Niall, the workplace relations, a guy, I know he only got $5,000 or something like that, an Irish guy who was not employed by the hotel. They took a Ukrainian guy instead of him. You know, that's not the way it's meant to work. It's meant to work for skills that we just don't have here in the country. Now, I can flip a bleeding pizza, right? You know, so I don't know what the crack is there.
1: To be fair, Gladys, you know? I don't think you flip pizzas.
8: Oh, well, whatever, you flip something, right? Whatever.
1: I don't even eat pizzas, but as far as I know, you don't flip them. Go on, anyway.
8: Well, whatever, yeah, pancakes.
1: Pancakes.
8: You know,
1: okay.
8: Boil a bit of rice.
1: Yeah.
8: You name it, whatever, I'm sure it could do it. But the whole thing is a money machine. And if we don't cut the money, if we have to cut the money, that's the attraction. If there's no money, if somebody's not making millions, in which they are, and then you have the others who, in the countries that they're coming from, have no social welfare, have absolutely nothing, They're not coming to bring things. I'm sick of listening to this, you know, the brain surgeons and the you name it. And I'm not doubting that there's a couple of them, you know, but not what I see on the street. Not what I see on the street. And I feel sorry for the ones that actually are, who have gone through the proper channels, who have come into the country because we need them in the country because of their skills. And I'm really sorry for them that they are going to be lumped in with the absolute violent, off their nut, absolute scammers. And people can't tell the difference. You know, you don't have something on your forehead that says, listen, by the way, I'm a neurosurgeon. Versus, by the way, I'm a nut job.
1: All right, listen, thank you very much, Nick Gladys. Sorry for cutting you a little bit short. Unfortunately, I've run right out of time. We'll be back with you after this short break.
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16: 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Mi Mehev, Gavila Sahin, Han Christina Aguilera, Missy Elliott, Pink, Maya, August Lil Kim, On Auron, Ona Shachtudzi, Lady Marmalade. Igovila Sahin, Formats and Iron, Angel, O'Shaggy, August Huishe and Zahid Spotas Nikartacha, Erfa Kara Shachtin.
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19: A very good night from the newsroom. The Taoiseach is calling for calmness on social media around the violent disorder in Belfast. Online agitators have been accused of spreading misinformation. 12 police officers were injured and 16 people have been arrested as the violence continued last night. Speaking to Live 95, Taoiseach Micheál Martin said the online discourse is creating tensions.
17: I have no issue with canned discussion. Everyone has been entitled to argue their perspective and to argue their points. In a situation where people are being burned out of their homes, we must do everything we possibly can, and every person must do everything they possibly can, to point people in the right direction in terms of calmness, in terms of working with the police.
19: The European Central Bank will continue to monitor international developments after increasing mortgage rates today. It's hiked the rate by 0.25%, which will take effect on June 17th. The ECB says the outlook for the future remains uncertain, with the full implications of America's war in Iran yet to be realized. President Christine Lagarde says the war has caused a downgrading in growth forecasts.
20: The baseline sees economic growth at an average of 0.8% in 26, 1.2% in 27, and 1.5% in 28. This is a downward revision for 26 and 27, reflecting a more pronounced impact of the war on commodity markets, real incomes, and also confidence.
19: Britain's Competition Authority is looking into seat pricing practice by Ryanair. It's accused the carrier of allegedly charging parents to sit with their kids. The airline said it doesn't charge a fee for parents to sit with children, but does charge adults with children for one reserve seat if they don't take allocated seats. It goes on to say its policy complies with all relevant laws and regulations. Editor of Travel Extra, Owen Corey, said Ryanair is a benchmark for others.
21: Most of what Ryanair does in terms of generating revenue, be it charging for bags, be it for all the ancillaries that priority boarding, they tend to be followed by other low-cost airlines, and then after a period of time by even the legacy flag carriers. And I think this may also be a concern of the Competition Authority in London.
19: And that's your news for now.
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23: Tonight will bring further patches of drizzle and light rain, but also longer drier spells. Some hill and coastal fog and mist too. A mild humid night with lowest temperatures of 10 to 14 degrees. It'll be mostly cloudy and breezy tomorrow. Now you're up to date on the station, giving you the chance to win €29,250 by answering, what did Lucy Kennedy say to Colm Hayes? 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
1: All right, welcome back. Now, do you care enough about the environment? And I mean really care about the environment, not just, you know, sharing a post online every now and again and shaking your head at a documentary. I mean, care enough to change how you actually spend your money, because there is a serious debate underway about banning, for example, single-use plastics, a cracking down on fast fashion. And that's kind of what I want to focus on a little bit today as well, if I can. Governments across Europe are looking at measures to curb ultra-cheap clothing and online retailers that flood the market with throwaway products. And I know the MEP Barry Andrews has been talking about this quite a lot recently. And brands like Shein and Temu have exploded in popularity because they sell clothes, gadgets and household goods at prices that almost seem impossible. Mind you, when you do get the stuff to your house eventually delivered after about a month or so, a lot of it is really bad quality. Some of it is okay, I'm sure. A dress for the price of a sandwich, for example, tech accessories for a couple of euro. But critics say that the low price comes at a very high cost. And of course, we all know what the high cost is. I mean, these companies have been exposed, you know, to be using people on very low wages, slave labor, child labor, in countries not just in China, but other Asian countries as well. So here's the uncomfortable question. Are you willing to stop buying cheap, fast fashion and bargain basement products if it means paying a little bit more to protect the environment and support better working conditions around the world? Are we all just a little bit hypocritical? We say we care about pollution, child labour. When it comes to, you know, clicking the checkout, you know, online for a few euro to save yourself some money, ethics suddenly take a kind of back seat, don't they? But so do you support banning the likes of single-use plastics or fast fashion, even if it hits your wallet? Would you support banning all of those things? Let me know what you think. I know it sounds unfeasible to actually do it, but let me know what you think. The number, as usual, is 085 100 2255. Now, on that note, I happened to be watching RT last night, and I watched this young, wonderful young woman in Fairview who has her own shop called Quack and Dirk. And she makes a lot of her own stuff. She would get stuff in as well, made as well, but all of it's handmade. And her name is Deeds, or Deeds Man, or Deirdre is her name, but Deeds she goes by. And it was interesting to watch. She sells, she has beautiful local suppliers like Child Vision, Morning Dew, Candles, A Little Idea, Amy and Jack, they're just to name but a few. But everything, I suppose, is green, and everything is about being sustainable and, you know, not supporting what I've just discussed for the last 2 minutes. And she joins me on the line, Deeds Man, from Quack and Dirk, the rear Merino Mart, Fairview. If you actually, it's beside the Bank of Ireland, there's a little lane there. You can go down the lane. She's just down the lane there. You'll see her bike outside. Deeds, hi, how are you?
2: Yeah, I'm really well. How are you?
1: Good. Deeds, this is a really difficult question because everybody is pinned to the collar when it comes to paying bills, paying their mortgage, their electricity, their gas, and life is getting a bit more expensive. So people see a bargain online, you know, on Temu or Shein, and they know what goes on in these companies. They're well aware of it. They'd want to be stupid not to be aware of it, but yet they still just click checkout and buy. So are we not willing, you know, to pay the bit extra to save the planet?
2: I know. Look, and I feel that I get like ads to my Instagram and stuff with the exact same stuff. Like, as you said, like a dress for the price of a sandwich. And it's just so scary to see. And I suppose we have to just kind of control ourselves and like say, right, if I got this dress, it's going to arrive in a month. And that glimmer of excitement that I'm getting when I'm pressing that button on the checkout tonight will be fading away until it comes. It might be delayed. It'll arrive, and it most certainly won't be the quality that you'll get.
1: No, I've seen some of the qualities. My own stepdaughter has bought stuff, and I've seen some of the quality is awful. But now some of it is okay.
2: Yeah, but most of the time it is a little bit disappointing, or more than a little bit disappointing. So I would just suggest, and I try to practice it myself and my customers too, to just buy less. So instead of buying like four dresses on Temu, just buy one decent dress that is going to do you for years to come, not just for that summer and then fall apart in the wash or discolor. Or it's a lot of the time it's the quality of the fabrics you put it on, and you just won't feel as good. The fabric, it might look okay in a photograph, but it can be scratchy. It's, you know,
1: but I'm going to blame women for this, Deeds, because you know, this explosion has happened in the last 15 years probably. And it's this idea of throwaway disposable clothes. I mean, when you now go to clothes banks, which are dotted around the city, there's bags on the ground because there just isn't enough space anymore for these clothes banks. And people are just buying stuff and throwing it away.
2: Yeah. Look, it is mostly women. It's men and women. But I think women get targeted because for us, fashion is a hobby. We love it. It's like going out to the pub and having pints with the lads. I talk to loads of my customers and it's our hobby. Like, we mightn't do other stuff, but this is an enjoyable part
1: of our day. Retail therapy, is it? Or something?
2: Yeah, totally. So you're saving money on, as my friends say, going to the therapist. You come down to my shop in Fairview, we have a chat, and you might not always leave with something, because a lot of the time, or some of the time, I might remind you, if you pick up a black top or a stripy top, I'll be like, look, Claire, I think you bought something really similar 2 years ago. And she'll be like, do you know what I did? So it's just,
1: but I think it's good to support people like you. And I'm not just saying that because you're on the air, right? Because I often go to markets and there's artists that would be there with their own paintings and stuff like that. And they're not that expensive, maybe 35 quid or something for a nice little painting. And I'd often buy one. I know I can buy that on Amazon or something similar on Amazon for a tenner, right? But I will support local people because they put hard work into it. And you look in their eyes and you say, these people, I mean, you've been doing this since 2009. Yes. You know, that's when you opened your shop
2: and
1: first.
2: So where
1: are you sourcing your stuff? I mean, are you quite conscious or careful when I know you make a lot of the stuff yourself and you sell all sorts of stuff. I know you make a lot of yourself, but other stuff you will source. So are you very conscious when you're sourcing stuff as to where it's coming from?
2: Yeah, I am. I ask a lot of questions, maybe too many sometimes. So I have a lot of gorgeous local suppliers. Like, I've Clay by Cleo, and she's like one of our neighbors in Fairview here. She's not far. So if I need stock, I give her a text and she's down within a day or two with new beautiful earrings. But also, like, European suppliers is where I look. I buy a lot of vintage from Amsterdam. I have a guy over there, Jasper, that sells me stuff. And I've met him. I've met his wife. I've gone to his markets. And, you know, we have a great relationship. So it's about sourcing things from places you know where it's been and where it's made. I've got a lovely brand in Berlin, one in Amsterdam. I've got Copenhagen. It's just, you get a better feeling when you're buying from someone like a little supplier like that. I get a better feeling. And then my customer gets a better feeling buying from me because there's stories and this is the reality, you know.
1: Because nobody thinks when somebody's buying something online, be it on Amazon or Shein or Temu or whatever it happens to be, and you're buying a set of earrings that come to you and they're like a piece of tin. But nobody thinks of, you know, the poor woman or the man, be it in Korea or, I don't know, in Asia somewhere, paid like, I don't know, $10 a month or something like that, you know, and working their fingers to the bone 12 hours a day with no toilet breaks. So nobody thinks of that.
2: No, and I think it's pretty obvious when it arrives. strewn in a jiffy bag in like loads of wrapping and like three wrappers with no note or anything that comes with it. I know this because my daughter has like the odd time bought. And of course, like I see it's coming, like teenagers are pulled because they have less money and they still want to get the trend or the color or what's hot. So I see that happening. But what I try and encourage with my daughters is just to buy less and like sleep on it. You don't have to buy it straight away. If it's something you really want, think about it. See if you can get it more locally. See if you can alter something you have yourself or make it or get it secondhand. Check adverts. There's so many different avenues to get the same buzz that you get from Shein, but it's not the badness of Shein or various other websites. I don't want to target just one.
1: Well, no, you target away because they've all been investigated and we know what goes on. We know the working conditions that people have there, 12 hours with no breaks and all sorts of carry on and really badly paid. So, I mean, you don't, there's no problem in targeting them. It's just, I suppose, the end result is what you say is the retail therapy that people get. But look, in your own shop, and it's a cute little shop, it's down the lane there in Fairview, and I actually watched an RT, not only are you sustainable when it comes to selling the stuff, but even delivering the stuff, you cycle everywhere. God bless you in Irish weather doing that.
2: Well, I love meeting the customers. That's actually part of it. Obviously, sustainable, you're on the bike, but I'm knocking on their doors and chatting to them, you know, and so I really like that side of it.
1: So here's the little vintage earrings you bought, and I'm delivering them straight to your door in Clontarf for whatever it happens to be. Now, obviously, you're not going to cycle. By the way, we have a big audience in Cork and Limerick and Galway. She's not going to cycle to Cork and Limerick and Galway. Can I just let you know that from the outset?
2: Sure, but I'll try it. I'll do it.
1: But look, continued success with the business deeds. And maybe it's just a message for people out there who are looking for that buzz, a bit of serotonin going on in the brain for the retail therapy. That maybe think about it before you press, before you click buy, I suppose. And and support local as well. And as I said, it's called the Quack and Dirk. It's an interesting name, by the way. Where did you come up with the name?
2: It's myself and my best friend. I'm mad about my best friend, so I called the shop after her.
1: Okay,
2: all right. So her nickname is Quack and I'm Dirk.
1: All right, okay. So Quack and Dirk.
2: Yeah.
1: And it's down the lane there, beside the Bank of Ireland in Fairview, just down the little lane there, okay? Listen, thank you very much indeed for coming on, Deeds. Thank you.
2: It was a pleasure. Thank you so much.
1: Bye-bye. Okay, I want to ask you, by the way, the number as usual is 085-100-2255. That's 085-100-2255. Let me go to John. John, hi, how are you?
3: I'm not too bad. It's obviously looked at, there's been a massive explosion, let me mean, on buying stuff online with those main two suppliers, Temu and Shein, right? Like, there's a buddy of mine that he buys everything on Shein. Like, I told him he should actually change his name by Depaul
1: to Shein. Shein, because
3: like, if they were doing the takeaway, like, he'd buy it online, you know?
1: I have to say, I'm kind of guilty of using Amazon quite a lot myself. Now, I've never shopped on Shein or Temu or any of the Chinese outlets.
3: Well, Amazon, they're not showing you example as the guys the way they treat their workers either. We've seen investigations into that.
1: Yeah.
3: And this idea, like, that the poor soul, which obviously is happening, like, has no breaks or nothing and is working on the clock and is getting the $10.
1: See, for me, it's convenience. For me, it's just convenience, I suppose.
3: No, not with the point. As a girl, the cheap wages. If that $10 disappears, then people will say after this, it's not ideal. I know. But, I mean, you have the chain stores here, no? Like, I mean, we say, like, pennies, no? I mean, done started off, I remember, done started on Cork, right? Like, before that, like, it's all hand-me-downs. Like, I mean, your brother's stores or your sister's stores. Or whatever, not that I ever want my sister's stores, I haven't got a system
1: But nowadays it's like, kind of disposable fashion, isn't it?
3: As long as my mother was alive, like, I mean, which was the forerunner of Brown Thomas, it was called Cashes and Cock. It was always a nut market shop. My mother never bought anything down her whole life, she couldn't afford it. But she bought stuff in Dunn Stores. When Dunn Stores came along, it's like the cheap stuff now online, right? They clothed half a cock. In fact, they clothed most of cock. And that's where pennies are now. Dunn's are a bit upmarket. Pennies are still going. Stuff is all over the place and everything. You see the kids there, teenagers, that the lights are coming out on the Saturday with their pennies bag. They're after buying something for the weekend and they're as happy as Larry.
1: But I know what you're saying, it's more recent. But even in my mum's days, you had guineys and places like that who kind of sold the cheaper stuff. You know what I mean? So so people always went for the bargain. And I understand why people go for the bargain. It's an affordability factor too. I do understand that.
3: Of course.
1: But unfortunately, because the world has expanded now and, you know, importation is easy and transport is easy and delivery is easy from all parts of the world, you can order something in China today and have it by Saturday. Do you understand what I'm saying? And that's just mind-blowing.
3: Yeah, the price you're paying for the item number one, but also the postage, if you mean, I mean, that'll tell you, like, I mean, the volume that they're selling, right? Because, like, I mean, if they can sell it that cheap and the postage is that cheap, like, I mean, They must be just doing billions of
1: things. Oh, they are. I've seen pictures of these factories. They look like they're endless. They're as big as IKEA. You know, they're even bigger. And thousands of workers on sewing machines. Because it's not automated. Some of it is, but most of it's not automated. It's manual work. But John, the thing about it is, we claim we care about people around the world, right? We have this kind of, we care about people around the world. Yet we're quite happy to click purchase or check out whatever it is online, knowing that item is being made by somebody who's paid ridiculously low money and in really bad conditions.
3: The very same people that said no watch in David Attenborough. Giving us
1: nodding their head. That's what I said, right?
3: But they're the very people, they'll be on their laptop after, they'll be ordering from Temu and Shein and whatever. Basically, when it comes down to people, don't give a shit. They live for themselves.
1: Do they not? I was wondering when I was on the deeds. Do people care? They pretend to care, don't they?
3: They pretend to care, but they really don't. They're ordering tons of stuff on stuff. Like, somebody must be ordering the stuff. Like,
1: I do care a little bit. As I said, as I mentioned to deeds there a few minutes ago. Like, if I'm out at a market and I see, somebody selling their own candles that they've made or paintings that they've done themselves, I've often bought them, even though I know they're a little bit pricey. Now, when I say pricey, I'm not wealthy. I'm not talking about hundreds of quid, like 20 or 30 quid or something like that. But they've made them themselves. I could probably buy it on Amazon at half the price.
3: I would be the same like that. No, I don't buy clothes online. I want to see the fabric. I want to feel the fabric. I want to try on the blooming coat, the overcoat or whatever it is,
1: But where are you buying them? Because it's probably coming from another country anyway. So where are you buying your clothes?
3: Well, I buy them with pennies.
1: A lot of the stuff in pennies comes from all those countries too.
3: What does? Yeah, I know that.
1: Pennies are saying they're making the effort now, but because they weren't making the effort before. They said they're making the effort, but I'm sure it's not perfect either.
3: I think the ship has sailed. There's a gas people buying online. Look, Temu are not going to go. She are not going to go to business overnight.
1: No, they're not. They're two of the biggest companies in the world now. Yeah.
3: Yeah. They're going to continue growing. Yeah.
1: Okay, well, stay there a second, because Bernie is a Shein customer. Bernie, hi, how are you?
4: Oh, my God, for my sins, I was a Shein customer when COVID hit.
1: Okay.
3: Bless me, Father, for I have Shein.
1: So, and when you buy off Shein, what are you buying? Clothes or items? Or what are you buying?
4: I know I sound so stupid, but I was so annoyed with all the paper freaking straws. And they drove me mad here one day, and they were melting. And they don't work, Granny. They're melting, and the word breaking up. So I went on to an innocent Shein, and I found I could buy 300 of them for 150, and the plastic ones, and I bought them.
1: I'm going to be honest. As much as I do care about the environment, I hate those cardboard straws.
4: I can't do them, and I can't do the metal ones.
1: With the metal ones, I don't think are very hygienic. That you start reusing the same straw. You need to be sterilizing the Jesus thing all the time. No, but the ones they give you at McDonald's now, the cardboard ones. I hate the feel of it on my lips, on my tongue.
4: No, I can't do them.
1: Bernie, I have in the dash of my car in the glove box, I have a packet of plastic straws.
4: Yeah, and I love it. And you go abroad sometimes, they have plastic straws still, and you think, I know what they can do, and I know the damage they can cause. But I try to cut them up when I'm finished with them, or burn them. Do you know?
1: Mm.
4: But anyway, I got into the habit of Shein around 2020, because we were stuck at home, and it was something to do on a long day when you weren't able to go far. Some of the stuff I got was like, I'm a tall person, so most of the stuff was for hobbits. So I never could wear it. Now, I get great enjoyment going into the, second-hand shops or reduced rails and any of the other shops once a year, maybe, to feel and touch the stuff. And I do my best to support Irish when I can. But it's so expensive, Niall. I won't lie to you. Like, your limits are there. I don't mind if people give me clothes either. I'm not ashamed to say somebody's thrown out a dress and I like it. I'll take it off them, no problem.
1: Or a charity shop, even. Yeah,
4: I have no problem with that. My shoe size I'm a bigger shoe than a normal woman, so it's very difficult to get shoes.
1: You wouldn't get a kick in the arse off Bernie, John. There you go. She's got big feet.
3: Another thing is if you're going to Brown Thomas, no, and you look at a T-shirt inside, and there's Ralph Lauren or something is on it, no, right? And it's about 180 euro for the T-shirt, right? You go into Penny's and you get nearly 2 dozen T-shirts, and wouldn't even cost you that. I mean, it's absolutely
1: I understand. Look, I'm not. I have never been a brand name person in my life. I don't possess.
3: But unfortunately, there is. And during the recession, when the country nearly went bankrupt, and the IMF came in, the whole lot, right? The doors of Brown and Thomas in Dublin and Cork never closed, because there's people out there have money, and they will buy the Ralph Lauren for 180.
1: Yeah.
4: To be honest, John, I don't get any satisfaction out of wearing. I've never gone out of my way to buy design. I've never followed a designer. I don't follow fashion. I have to look at men's trousers, tracksuit bottoms, because they're the longest than the women's. If you buy stuff online for women, you know, say a 38-inch leg or whatever, you're guaranteed it's either a 35 or a 37. So somewhere in there, you're going to get your fitting. Do you know what I mean? Mm. Whereas if you go,
3: I think what you would have to consider buying some, even though it's okay to do it, because I know my former partner and owner daughter growing up, when she was going into secondary, right, and they have their dress down days, like she was kind of had like stuff where there was no designer labels on or anything. But I told her, like I said, you better go in and get at least one or two hoodies or something with a crest on it with something designer on it, because otherwise he's going to stand out, like, I mean, she's going to look like a poor relation, whether we like it or not. He said, it is what
1: There is a lot of bullying in schools that goes on if you don't have the right brand names, which is sad. By the way, Bernie, just to go back to what Deeds was saying earlier on, do you get... Is there a level of excitement when you're ordering things? Is that why we do it? Is that excitement, that the retail therapy, is that what it is?
4: I to be honest, I think yes. I think definitely I could have related to that when COVID, because there was nothing else, you know, the person that I was looking at.
1: Yeah.
4: So it really, it gave you kind of this incentive. You could buy anything, like wallpaper. You could buy, you know...
1: wallpaper.
4: But you could buy anything. Like the wallpaper could have been the size of a stamp, but you thought you were buying, like, was 58 cents. So it was false, you know, a false economy, really. And
1: how often do you use Shein? Is it like once a week? Would you order some?
4: I think back in the day when it was COVID, I was buying probably maybe every second month. But now I haven't bought at all. I haven't bought anything for a longest time off it, because I just feel I'd rather go in and feel and touch the stuff, you know. And
1: do you think these kind of companies should be closed down? I mean, I know there are many politicians who believe they should be closed down because of the standards and the way they treat their staff and the conditions and, you know.
4: But that's fair and dandy, but, you know, that's down to the countries that are doing this. Like, it's down to the individual countries. Like, they are providing products that are very saleable and tangible for most people in the world. Like, everywhere. I mean, I've talked to people from Peru and Brazil, and they all buy the same stuff. They're not going to lie. Like, every country is buying into it. There isn't anything else to take it over. I don't know any other way of doing it. Now, you go into Dunn's, and the stuff has got awfully expensive. You know, even their summer and the spring gear. Then at the Christmas markets, when I was out, I noticed three markets I went to for Christmas around here, they all had a Shein, all had stuff from Shein, all put into Irish-made bags, but they were all actually Shein products. You know, and so, you know, there's a lot of, I don't know what to trust. So I always bought secondhand or...
1: And what about the other one, Temu? Do you use Temu as well?
4: No, I've never used Temu, and I've never used the Amazon or any of them. I use
1: Amazon a lot now, I will admit. I probably use it daily, actually.
4: Yeah, now there is a lot of people, my daughters and things would do that.
1: Can I make an admission? You know what I did once, right? That's the truth, right? I subscribe to Amazon Prime because I get the TV channels as well, which means I get free... So I get free delivery on anything I order, right? And it was about 3 o'clock one day and I was looking in the press and there was no breakfast cereal for the next morning. I love these particular breakfast cereal, right? I ordered them on Amazon and they were a box and they were delivered the next morning.
4: Oh my God.
1: To save me going to the shop, I just ordered them on Amazon delivery the next day. A box of breakfast cereal.
4: But Niall, some of the stuff you can buy online, like, you know, the huge stock supplies. So say you want to buy, say you go into Lidl or Aldi and you want to buy a box of gloves. So there's only, 180 gloves in it. Where you go on Amazon or Temu or whatever, you get a bag of 300 gloves for €1. You know, and you're kind of...
1: And I know, for people, I know that's a saving. And I know people, you know, women can buy a dress for a one night out, you know, a special event, and they can get it for a quarter of the price they might buy it in an Irish shop if it's Irish made. I understand all of that. But if we all keep doing that, we'll put a lot of Irish companies out of business, firstly. And we're supporting something that we really shouldn't be supporting.
4: But Niall, at the same time, you go into somewhere like... I've never stood in BT's for anything. I've never bought anything in it. Or, I mean, I used to go to Arnott's because they had Arnott's cards back in the day and you could pay it off every month.
1: Mm.
4: You know, for sweets and stuff, you could buy it in there. Remember, they had a bargain downstairs.
1: What was the famous thing Billy Connolly? Was it Billy Connolly or whatever said about Brown Thomas? And you walk in at Christmas with a tenner and you say, what can you give me for a tenner? And your man says, there's the door. Okay, stay there for a second, Bernie. Let me go to John. John, hi, how are you?
5: Niall, how are you?
1: Good, nice to talk to you. John, okay, you know, these companies, Shein and Temu, are doing really, really well. They're the big, some of the biggest companies in the world now because we just can't resist the bargain, but at a cost. And the cost is the planet, I suppose.
5: Yeah, well, you know, we're always the first ones off the cliff. If you know, the government comes along and says carbon tax, carbon this, whatever they've come up with, straight away, we're getting hit with it. You know, the fuel has already gone up. The war only started a couple of days ago. And
1: But that's price gouging. We talked about that yesterday. That's companies taking advantage of people. And by the way, if your company, your oil company, or whoever it is provides your heating oil, it suddenly put the price of 500 litres up by 200 quid, don't support them, boycott them, because they shouldn't be putting it up. Yeah. They're price gouging.
5: But you know, the Chinese, in fairness to them, they just plow through the red tape. In this country, it's all red tape.
1: No, that's a bit unfair, years. John. That's a bit unfair, because there is no companies in this country where people are paid 50

0: and spaces for offices and spaces for, you know, atriums. I don't even know what an atrium is. But to have them in these buildings, 15 days. Could we, it costs $1.4 billion, but it's about four times the size of the Children's Hospital. Like, and we paid like four times.
1: $2.4 billion now that stupid hospital is costing.
0: Yeah, $1.4 billion.
1: Okay, I understand how incompetent we are when it comes to doing things. But in saying that, you know, some of these Asian countries is the opposite end of the spectrum. You know, and the other problem is, if, you know, Bernie and women constantly are buying, now Bernie isn't constantly buying clothes, obviously, but if they're constantly buying clothes and they're disposable because they're so cheap, where's all the waste going? It has to go somewhere. We've 8 billion people on the planet now, not just 2 billion like we had 100 years ago, who hardly wore any clothes. They were hand-me-downs. So all that waste has to go somewhere. And I'm not one of these green people. You know I'm not like that. But I am using common sense as well and saying, you know, we have to be careful.
2: Well, then do we stop going forward now?
1: Sorry, Bernie.
0: Butcher.
2: We start now and stop it. Just say, right, that's it. We don't need it. I mean, we all hold our hands up and all our wardrobes are full to the capacity of stuff we hardly ever wear. Mm. Can we do
0: people won't stop because, you know, they'll look for the cheapest the bargain. And once that's gone up, they'll be able to go for bargains.
1: They do look for a bargain, John. You're right. Sorry, Bernie. What are you saying?
2: Now, because of the current way, I mean, the diesel has gone up from here yesterday from 175 to 181 today.
1: That's ridiculous. Yeah.
2: People are not going to be able to travel in.
1: I know, they're thieves. If garages are putting up the price of petrol, they're thieves because they paid the old price for it. Yeah, so they're thieves.
2: Yeah, I mean, same with the oil. I mean, nobody's buying. I mean, I know people who bought 500 litres yesterday.
1: Yeah, well, I'm just glad I filled the tank last week before this all happened.
0: Is it the garages or is it the fuel companies?
1: Sorry, John?
0: Is it the garages or is it fuel companies?
1: It's a bit of both. Well, if it's only in the space of a couple of days, it's the garage because I'm sure their tanks were full. You know what I mean?
0: It's the garages are nearly working. The end of the week, they're probably empty. They'd fill it in again Monday because the money just isn't there.
1: By the way, I did say yesterday, garages don't make a huge amount of money on petrol and diesel. It's turnover. It's turnover more than anything else. But the way they make their profit is in you buying the chicken roll while you're in there. We got off on a tangent. Sorry, John. Are we ignoring the fact that the slave labor, child labor, bad conditions in these factories dotted all across Asia where we're buying cheap goods? Are we ignoring that?
0: But if we stop to... You know, buying from China, say, because human rights are bad and people are being treated unfairly. India would step in and fill the market. Somebody else would step in and fill it. You know, it's not realistic to say, well, we're going to stop this.
1: Mm-hmm.
0: We can't be the moral, you know, police of the world. Like, you have to just say, well, fuck it. We're going to buy stuff where it's best price.
1: And do you always go for price, John, or do you ever think to yourself, I'd rather support a local business?
0: I bought a t-shirt and a sweatshirt the other day out of Teals that was closed down in Limerick. €4 for the sweatshirt and €2 for the t-shirt.
1: Right.
0: You know, you can't get much better than that. And that was delivered from someplace and, you know, transported to where it was going. Probably from the UK. But, you know, they're still making money out of that. That place happened to be closing down. I don't know. What is Deal's parent company in the UK? It's called some Poundland or something.
1: Poundland, isn't it? Yeah, one of those are super Poundland or something. It's funny, actually. We go into Poundland nowadays. Nothing is actually a pound anymore. It's all fiver. Yeah. So, anyway, we'll stay there for a second, the two. You've got to take a short break. Going to come to Gladys and Morris as well.
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6: All right, welcome back. Now, let me go to Gladys, who's going to put Bernie in her place.
7: Gladys, I would never do such a thing.
6: Gladys, hi, how are you? Gladys.
7: How are you? Hi, Niall.
6: When you're buying stuff online, do you care where it comes from?
7: Well, first of all, I don't buy anything online.
6: Okay.
7: Ever.
6: Okay.
7: And that's a conscious decision and nothing to do with anything other than to protect myself, because I'd be at it all day long.
6: Right, okay. You'd become addicted
7: to it. I just know what I'd be like, and I just, I just chose to never go near it. I also like the feel of clothes. I like to see them and feel them and look at them and whatever. So the kind of thought that comes into my head is that in years, I haven't seen anything, whether say I was buying something for a special occasion or just casual stuff, that has not been made in India, Pakistan, Turkey, Bangladesh, you name it. And I was just saying to your producer there that I nearly was totally excited that I came across two pairs of sweatpants that were made in Italy. I had to buy them because they were really good value. And they were made in Italy and I was so excited.
6: So what do you say to, this growing explosion of primarily young people like Bernie?
7: Yeah.
6: primarily young people who are buying on Temu and Shein. Yeah. I mean, the world has become such a small place now that they're delivered reasonably quickly, coming from places like China. And they're for nothing. You can literally, as I said earlier on, buy a dress for the price of a sandwich.
7: I've seen some of them. And I think, sort of thing, the people that do it, like, I've no judgment here.
6: Judge away.
7: I kind of, there's the human rights element. There is no two ways about it that's an issue. But if I was going to buy something really expensive, say in Brown Thomas, for some award that I was going to be winning, being on the Niall Boylan show, for instance, so I'd have to gear up.
6: Right? Yeah.
7: And the chances are that the outfit that you'd be paying for me to attend the ceremony would probably have been made in Bangladesh, but with £300.
6: Yeah. No, I know. So, but here's the other problem.
7: Balance it out.
6: And here's the other problem, and I know you're not part of the problem now, you're part of the solution, it seems, because you're not ordering online. But here's the other problem, it's this idea, and I'm not an environmentalist by any stretch of the imagination, I just care a little bit about the planet, right? I don't consider myself...
7: I have grandkids and I want them to inherit.
6: Yeah, I know, I don't want to see it polluted. I'm not one of these people who goes on about, you know, let's get rid of cars and we should all be driving electric and, you know, I'm not, you know, one of these kind of, you know, zero COVID, I was going to say. Zero carbon, net zero by 2050. I'm not one of those people, but I do care about, you know, what we put into the sea, how we pollute the world. Mm. And we have now 8 billion people in the world compared to 2 billion 100 years ago who wore the same clothes all the time, you know, because as we did when we were kids, you know, it was a treat to get new clothes for a Sunday. Now it's like, there are women, primarily women, are the drivers of this. I'm sorry, ladies. It's not men. There are some men, but mainly women are the drivers of this, who are wearing different clothes every single day. And I've heard women say, oh, I can't wear that. Sure, I wore that to work before. And then what difference does that make?
7: And it's a throwaway society, and
6: where is all this stuff go? It has to go somewhere.
7: But, yeah, it goes into landfills and goes into all of this. But you know something, Niall? You know what's after ruining it for me personally, right? Mm. You know, I wash all, even the bloody peanut jar bottles. Do you know how hard they are to get it all out so you've got the clean jar? You know?
6: Yeah.
7: I have now been destroyed by, I empty the bottles, queuing up like a gobshite, you know, putting them in to get your 9 cents back and all this, you know, green fill, put all the different bins. Just is nearly like a job, right? To do, in my bit. As a human being, for my grandkids or the planet, right? And whatever. But you know something? I'm beginning to think, do you know what I'm at? Do you know what I mean? Mm. Will I bleed and wash the peanut jar bottle?
6: Yeah. God be with the days, my dad would just throw everything in the fire. You know what I mean?
7: Yeah. And shoes. Shoes used to go in there as well. You know what I mean?
6: I mean, I feel sorry for people who repair shoes, cobblers. They're gone.
7: Yeah.
6: There's no need for them anymore, unfortunately, unless you have a particular pair of Italian leather shoes that you've had for 40 years. But generally speaking, there is no need for cobblers anymore because it's cheaper now just to buy a new pair of shoes on Temu or Shein. Sorry, Bernie.
7: Go to the guy.
8: Now, can I ask you about Heathers? That was where I
6: was the manager of Heathers.
8: Well, yeah. Well,
6: that was my first job. One of my first jobs was obviously I started off in sales, but
8: I can still remember this. The smell of it was beautiful, and the little see throughs inside the door.
6: Yeah,
8: Were there steps up into it?
6: Yeah, well, when you went to the Heathers, was actually a 4-story building, but now only the first floor was available to the people coming in to buy. But we had 4 floors. It was a really old building. It's been knocked down ever since then. By the way, it's gone.
8: They were a fantastic idea.
6: Oh yeah,
8: you know, for somebody in Dublin, everybody went there to get the quality second shoes, and you know they were absolutely brilliant.
6: DuBarry,
8: they were Clark. They were really well, and we'd go in there once a year or once every 2 years, whatever, and you were fitted and you looked after. What was wrong with that service?
6: But that service is just not viable anymore, because even though Heathers was cheap at the time, and I can tell you now, at the time in Heathers, a pair of decent DuBarry shoes was about 35 quid. And that was, that's 40 years ago that I worked there, Bernie. 42 years ago I worked there. So I wouldn't pay 40 quid for a pair of shoes now.
8: But you see how you saved up and you had that pair of shoes last year and you got them down to the shoe menders and you got them, you know, nailed and hobnailed. You know, remember these with the things on the back?
6: But see, I don't go too much things, clothes and shoes. Like, I have a pair of shoes, I mean, now Skechers, that I bought last year in Florida. I got them cheap in some shop and they're Skechers. I wear them every single day because I like them. Apart from if I'm going out, say if I'm going out somewhere, you know, to a special event like Gladys's birthday or something like that.
8: Your award ceremony.
6: Yeah, and I do have like a nice pair of black shoes and a nice pair of brown shoes, that leather shoes that I'd wear for those events. But generally speaking, I would always wear Skechers. And it's the same pair.
8: Yeah.
6: Anyway, because I'm not going to be filling the landfills. Stay there, Gladys. Let me just go to Morris. Morris, hi, how are you?
9: Niall, how are you doing? How are things with you today? I'm officially retired today, Niall. I'm 65 today.
7: Oh, congratulations.
9: Tomorrow.
7: Happy birthday.
6: And every day is a celebration for Morris.
9: Last payday. Tomorrow is my last payday. Oh. That's the last time I'll get a pay slip tomorrow now. So 44 years now, I went in the flash.
6: Oh, there you go. Your last pay, you're going to get it framed, your last pay slip, and put it up.
9: Oh, 100%, yeah. I'll show you when I walk for buttons in the Ireland in the olden days. I'm a dinosaur now.
6: But Morris, do you shop on these places?
9: No, I needed to replace a part on my car, right? My indicator switch was gone and the horn wasn't working.
6: Your horn wasn't working.
9: 161 car. Yeah, on the car. And beep, beep. And I went online to see, and I said, right, I'll have a look at the Irish market and see. So there was a well-known garage sales guy online, and he was looking for €68 for the part for the car, right? Yep. Online, it'd be delivered in 2 days.
6: Yeah.
9: I went on to, what was that site we got the part of the car on, Carol?
10: Amazon.
9: Went on to Amazon, and I got it sent to the house for €19.
6: Mm. Yeah. I know.
9: So there you go. So
6: yeah, no, I know.
9: Vote with me.
6: Now, it's probably, now, to be fair, and I want to be, it's probably not the same part. Don't get me wrong. It fits and it looks identical.
9: If I showed you the one that went on, if I showed you the part that went on and the part that I took off, you wouldn't be able to tell the difference.
6: I know. It's probably made in China and it's a duplicate or, you know, yeah, but it's exactly the same.
9: One of the things that I did notice, well, it's green as well. How can he sell it for 68 and I can get it for 20?
6: Well, not necessarily greed. I mean, he's buying it from a supplier and then he's putting his 33% markup on it, yeah.
9: Well, he could be getting it cheap in Japan and or China.
6: He could be.
9: It's like the wholesaler, the fella in the pub going to the wholesalers and buying his beer there and he's drinking it's at top price. But one thing I do, Niall, because I was an apprentice at cutting. I was an apprentice from 16 to 18 in the rag trade. And I know what it is and I'd never buy cheap. If you want good quality and good clothes, You buy the top brands, and that's the way it is. If you want to buy,
6: when you say you buy the top brands, what do you mean the top brands?
9: No way clothes. Well, quality clothes that you can wear.
6: Mm.
9: You know, I wouldn't pay £5 for a tracksuit bottom, so I'd pay 20.
6: So what's the difference between you know, a t-shirt on Temu and a t-shirt in Dunn Stores? Is there a difference, do you think?
9: Probably there would be, yeah.
6: Half the price.
9: Yeah, I wouldn't make that difference because when I was walking, I'd buy me t-shirts in Dunn's. You know, I'm not walking anymore now, but I do believe in buying quality because I walked in the rag trade and I know what it is and I've seen lots of sewing factories closing down and there's nobody making clothes here anymore. It's all outside the country and it's all there.
6: That's because it's cheap labour. Yeah, it's cheap labour.
9: The only one that's gone now is Donegal Tweed. That's the only Irish clothes range you can get now.
6: Yeah, somebody's going to ring up and tell me that there's more, but there probably is other ones, smaller ones as well, that we just don't know about.
9: Yeah, smaller ones. Yeah, Kilkenny Yard, Aaron's.
6: My wife normally says to me, if you buy cheap, you buy twice.
9: There you go. Yeah, and if you buy class good ones, it'll last you a lifetime, you know?
6: Okay.
9: We only buy stuff when we're going to weddings and funerals, Niall. So,
6: okay. Yeah,
9: I think the quick fashion is the death of the environment.
6: Hmm. Yeah, it's great. It is.
11: Where are they made, though? Where are they made? You know what I mean? That's my
9: Bangladesh.
6: No, but where's the good stuff that you're buying? Now, forget about Donegal Tweed for the second, because I'm sure Marish are not going out and buying Donegal Tweed. So where do you buy your clothes right now?
9: I get most of my clothes, say, I think it would be Dunn Stores and Penny's.
6: And how do you know where they're coming from? But hold on for a second. How do you know where they're coming from?
9: I read the labels. It tells you where they're manufactured.
11: Mostly Bangladesh.
6: But they're mostly in Asian factories.
9: Yeah. Well, like I mean to say, these shops now have a reputable record with the suppliers. They're not the sweatshops.
6: No, I know they've made the effort in more recent years, but there was stories many, many years ago.
9: They make sure that their workers are getting looked after. Like, I wouldn't be
6: don't believe that for a minute.
9: Well, I know people that are buyers for Penny's in other places, and they do go to these Asian.
6: I'm sure they care. But I don't think there's staff or there's people who work with Penny's are in these factories on a daily basis, making sure people are being treated properly.
9: Yeah. Well, the only thing you've got to look at the positive coming out of it is if these people weren't making these clothes in these places, they'd have no fucking existence because the little they're earning is keeping them alive. So look at the positive in it as well.
6: All right, listen, Morris. Thanks for that. Thank you, Morris. Stay there, Gladys, for a second if you want to. And I want to go to Billy as well. Billy, hi, how are you?
12: I work on the land.
11: Niall, how
6: it is, yeah. Billy, hi. Fast fashion.
12: Oh, get rid of it, Niall. Get rid of it.
6: Mm.
12: 100% get rid of it. It's like, Niall, the quality and stuff is so bad that even, you know, the places they used to send the clothes to after they were donated here don't want them. You know, it's just horrific quality. I was just talking to your researcher, Niall, and
10: follow a guy on social media called Jocko Willink. You might have come across him. He was on the Joe Rogan podcast, on another podcast. Mm-hmm. Interesting character to read up on. But he invested in a company called Origin Maine, and the website is originusa.com. And their whole thing was to bring clothes manufacturing back to the northeast of the US, where there used to be a lot of denim manufacturing back in...
6: Yeah, and do you remember Wrangler and Levi's? Yeah, 501.
10: Right, Wrangler and Levi's, and these guys have set up a denim manufacturing, and they manufacture other garments as well. But the whole reason was, in the 60s and 70s, the likes of Wrangler and the likes of Levi's sold off all the cotton jigs and all the denim-making machines to the Far East. And that's why all the production moved to the East, because it was cheaper to do there. And that's where all the clothes have been coming from for the last 30 or 40 years. It was part of opening up, was it Nixon or Reagan's ploy to open up the relationships with the Chinese and to get manufacturing in there. But these guys have brought back the machines. They started manufacturing in the US again, and they're training people to use the machines, and they're looking at it as giving them a skill, bringing back jobs to that region. And
6: the only thing is, I'll say to you, so you're standing in the shop, Billy, and there's a pair of Wranglers made in America, by American people on the shelf, and they're, I don't know, 65 quid. And right beside is another pair of jeans, that look identical, look the same, just don't have the W on the back pocket. And they're 20 quid.
10: So I'll tell you what, I'm on their website right now, Niall, because I'm curious, right? A pair of tapered jeans from them will cost you $86.95.
6: That's dear. I would never pay 86 quid for a pair of jeans. Hold on now, Niall.
10: If I was to go down to the local store here, and I can guarantee you, because I've been there a couple of weeks ago, and look for a similar pair of Levi's in the store here, you'd be paying over 100 quid.
6: Yeah, but I could pop into M&S or into Penny's and buy a pair of jeans for 15 quid.
10: As your learned wife said to you, Ireland, I would bow down to her knowledge on this. Buy cheap, buy twice.
6: Yeah, buy cheap,
10: buy twice. So, if you're going to buy a pair of jeans, the Levi or this brand, that are going to last you a couple of years, instead of getting something from M&S or elsewhere that'll wear through in a couple of days or a couple of weeks.
6: Okay, do you think generally it's a big problem in the world that, we have landfills full of clothes now?
10: Of course it is. Niall, I'll be curious how many of your listeners have ever gone to a tailor or a seamstress? And I'm not talking the likes of the Zip Yard that'll sew a button back on for you. I'm talking about people who actually make clothes. That actually, that's their business, to make clothes.
6: Yeah, I've only been to a tailor once in my life.
10: Yeah, and I'd say if you went back to your father, he probably went to a tailor a lot more frequently than once in his life.
6: Yeah. The only time I went to a tailor was when I was accepting an award and I wasn't paying for the suit. So it was sponsored.
10: I hope you went for the top shelf. I hope you went all out.
6: Do you still have the suit?
10: Yeah, and how many years ago, Charles?
6: What's his name? I'm about to forget the name of it. I'll be in trouble now, because the whole idea was that I give him a plug every now and again.
13: Was it written on the back?
6: Shops in Dublin. What's his name again? Famous soup maker. Louis Copeland. Sorry.
10: Copeland. Good quality.
6: Yeah,
10: in Copeland.
6: Nice suits. Mm-hmm. Lovely suits, I have to say. Look well on me on the night.
10: the thing with the fast fashion is so cheap. Say you bought those M&S jeans. They're so cheap. You can just, what's the point in getting them fixed if they're tear or if anything else? They're torn. I'm going to throw them away.
6: But they're not a haul crap.
10: But Niall, what I'm saying, the point I'm trying to make is, it's a message for society that everything in society these days is disposable and replaceable.
6: Gladys hasn't fallen into that trap. Bernie did, but Gladys didn't fall into that trap. She purposely doesn't.
10: Fair enough to Gladys, but Gladys is
6: unique.
10: Gladys, I would say you are in the minority, not the majority. Like, there's a different story if you've got your Timu underpants and they've worn through. You're not going to repair those, obviously. but
6: Timu underpants.
13: Right, what was coming to pass?
10: I guarantee, someone's bought Timu underpants.
13: I bet you.
10: 100%.
6: Yeah.
10: 100%.
6: But it is, there is this kind of mindset, particularly for younger women, and I'm going to blame women primarily on this, that this whole idea that they can't be seen in the same outfit twice.
10: Yeah.
6: And that's shocking, isn't it?
10: I'll tell you what, Niall, I've a pair of jeans upstairs I've had for about five and a half years and they're still brand. Like, yeah, why would I get rid of them?
6: I have about five pairs of jeans that I just circulate.
10: When I, as I said to you before, I travel to Germany every once in a while, and a friend of mine lives in Munich. And when you go to Munich, the thing that gets you is the traditional dress, right? So the drindles and the lederhosen, right?
6: Mm.
10: And you're saying about never wearing the same outfit twice. So the women there would have maybe two or three drindles, the dresses. But, you know, if they're going to a wedding or a social event, those drindles will be there. They'll circulate them over the years. They'll wear them a couple of times each before they replace them. So, you know, it's not kind of like, oh, I'm going to
6: four weddings
10: this year. I need four separate dresses or five separate dresses because such and such is there and see me again.
6: But you know as well as I do, there's women all over the country listening at the moment and they have a wardrobe full of clothes that they never wear. And the reason they don't wear them is because they look at the wardrobe and they go, oh, I've nothing to wear. And there's loads of stuff in the wardrobe, but they say, I can't wear that because, I'm invited to John's house tonight for dinner. I wore that before. Or John's seen me in that before. Do you know what I mean?
10: John doesn't remember.
6: John, can I just say, contrary to popular belief, men in particular don't care if they've seen you before. And actually, most men won't even remember that you wore it before. It's other women are women's enemies when it comes to fashion. Stay there for a second. Let me go to Norman. Norman, is it just...
13: Women's weight fluctuates as well. So you have your thin clothes, your not-so-thin clothes, and your fatty clothes.
6: Your thin clothes, your not-so-thin clothes.
13: You know what I mean? So
10: And the spring and summer wardrobe in there as well.
6: The summer stuff is usually in the suitcase, isn't it? Yeah.
13: It's quality. I notice now, I can spot... You know, and I think that's the way to go, is the actual quality of clothes. So you buy little, you buy quality, but you buy much less. That's what I think is the way to go.
6: Yeah, well, hang on. I have the Billy Fan Club here at the moment. Norman, sorry. Norman, I didn't know. Since when did you become an expert in fashion, Norman?
14: Since when?
6: So, yeah, when did you become an expert in fashion?
14: I was always an expert in fashion.
6: Oh, yeah. Norman, do you buy cheap clothes?
14: I do, yeah. Of course.
6: Okay, but...
14: I used to buy Wrangler, and they used to be my favourite mark, and Levi's.
6: Yeah.
14: And I've got 20 pair of jeans, and they last as long as the Wranglers and the Levi's did. So...
6: I think it's good quality.
10: If you're rotating through 20 pairs...
6: Of course they are, yeah.
14: I'm rotating to three or four pairs, because I can't be bothered looking at the others.
6: Yeah. But Norman, you have to accept we have changed as a society and fashion has become disposable.
14: Yeah.
6: And because of that, landfill sites all over the world are becoming full of clothes because we're buying hundreds of times more clothes now than we bought 100 years ago, 50 years ago.
14: So do you care
6: about the planet?
14: I care about the planet and have for maybe 40, 50 years. So in comparison to most Irish people who don't care about the planet, I drive as little as possible and usually with more than one person in the car, and like Irish people, they drive every day.
6: But you're buying mass-produced clothes.
14: So is that
6: a hypocritical?
14: But being human is hypocritical. I'm not a saint. I'm not an angel. Mm. I'd be creature there. But I mean...
6: So you kind of see this whole idea as virtue signaling, it says on my screen, and you wonder why he's doing it at the time. Chinese are reducing their emissions, the USA aren't.
14: Well, the Chinese are the biggest.
6: Yeah, Chinese put out more emissions than any other country in the world.
14: Yeah, and they're the big, yes. And they're
6: building more coal plants all over China.
14: And they've, last couple of years, they've actually reduced significantly.
6: They haven't. They've increased the amount of coal plants they have.
14: Well, look at the graphs. The Chinese
6: don't give a shit about the environment. They pretend to, but they don't.
14: They do, but the Americans don't. The Irish don't. We don't care about anything. They don't care about the environment.
6: When you say we don't care, I'm not a green flag waving person, but I do care about some things.
14: I've never seen so much rubbish being dumped in lanes, gardens, around the place here.
6: I'm not going to disagree with that. I was in town the other day and Delir Street was manky. So maybe that's just a bad job being done at Dublin City Council. I don't know. So I'm not going to disagree with you.
14: Well, I've seen people with their kids and they throw their sweet wrappers on the ground or the cans of Coke or whatever it is. And I tried to say things to them once. They eat the head off you.
6: But they're the same kids who are buying on Temu and Shein. And would you ever buy anything on those kind of websites, Temu or Shein or Amazon even?
14: Well, I don't buy on Amazon. I buy occasionally on Shein or Temu. But the idea that, look, for example, at...
6: So then you're happy enough Apple. To support a big factory where people get a work 12 hours a day on low wages with really bad conditions with no breaks. Okay, whatever floats your boat. Anyway, look, unfortunately, Norman, I have run right out of time. Thank you to everybody who got involved in the topic. And we'll be back with you after this short break.
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1: I'm never going to go to Venice. 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
2: 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It's right. My favourite
1: show. No.
2: Come on.
1: No, you can't give yourself a deduct.
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